Good morning, everyone. Thank you for having me. This is such a cool space. I'm so happy to be here. And this first song that I'm going to play for you guys is really, I actually recently released it. Well, maybe not so recently, but the most recently. It's called Not That Far. And it's essentially about missing someone that you feel like no matter how much time passes, like they're just always there in the back of your head.

thank you. So, the next song I'm going to play for you is called Precious Thoughts. And this is just basically about having thoughts of like wanting things that aren't good for you, which I tend to do a lot.

0: Thank you.
1: Thank you, Izzy. Hey, Izzy, could you tell us more about your influences to learn and play guitar and write your own songs?
0: My influences. I mean, I've always, always just loved singing. And I just grew up in a really like music centered household. And my parents were just always really supportive of me trying new things. And I started learning the guitar when I was about 10 on a little Hannah Montana guitar. And it's just been fun since then.
1: It's awesome.
0: So this song is actually really special to me. It's one of the only songs that this has happened to me where I was just like sitting and the song just kind of like started pouring out of me. I was just feeling really overwhelmed and feeling like I was giving a lot of effort to things and people that weren't really giving it back. And so this song is called Leave.

0: Thank you.
1: Thank you, Izzy.
2: Okay. Now it's time for our main speaker. Please note that our program is designed to generate conversation and engage powers of reason, not as a forum to start debates. The following presentation has been prepared by our speaker and not by KC Oasis. Please respect the views of our speaker, and if you have any questions, a Q&A portion will follow as time permits. Gary Jenkins retired from the Kansas City Police Department in 1996 after 25 career, during which he investigated organized crime for 14 years. He attended the University of Missouri, Kansas City School of Law. Over the past decade, Gary has produced 5 documentary films and written 5 books. His documentaries and books are on Kansas City history, crime and the mafia, slavery and the Underground Railroad. Gary also hosts a true crime podcast titled Gangland Wire Crime Stories. Let's welcome back Gary Jenkins.
3: Thanks, Jonathan. Thank you. Well, I got ready to go out the door, and my wife looked me up and down and said, well, you look like you know what you're doing. So at least I got that going for me. Anyway, I've been here before talking about the mob, and but also did my first 2 documentaries were about slavery in Missouri and what it was like on Missouri slave farms, not in the Deep South, but slavery. It's called Negroes to Hire. And the second was Freedom Seekers, Stories from the Western Underground Railroad, and that's what we're here to talk about today. We got the Lane Trail. Now, early... take a quick look here. Okay. First of all, a lot of us are Missourians, I think, and there is no documented information about any Underground Railroad or any assistance to people escaping from slavery by Missourians. There's one of a guy down in Lexington who moved to Kansas that wrote it down. But other than that, I know him, and I talked to Diane Moody Burke from UMKC, and she wrote the kind of definitive book on Missouri slavery called On Slavery's Borders, and she said she knew of none. So if you got this house in your neighborhood that used to be an Underground Railroad stop and you're in Liberty or here in Kansas City, probably not. There's a lot of myths about the Underground Railroad. At the time, Missouri was like a thumb sticking up there, surrounded by the Kansas Territory, which will become free, Iowa, which is a free state, and Illinois is a free state. So, one of the first places, well, wait a minute, I should go back, but okay. In the effort to make Kansas a free state, there's a man named Jim Lane, brought a lot of Easterners out to Kansas, and they couldn't come up the Missouri River because the Missouri border ruffians would not allow them to pass through Missouri. So they went up to Chicago and then across through Iowa and then down through Kansas to get to Topeka and Lawrence in order to vote. When they had the vote and ended up, Kansas became a free state. And he created what they called the Lane Trail because he blazed that trail through those unmarked prairies through Iowa and Nebraska and northern Kansas. Used to call them, he built stone cairns about that high, and they called them Lane's Chimneys. And so that became the Underground Railroad out. One of the first places was Quindaro, established by abolitionists, a little town just north of here. They still have a lot of great ruins, but it's really hard to get down in there and forget about it in the summertime when it's hot. They do have a gazebo up there at the top and some markings, but, and there's really cool ruins. I think, I don't know if you're supposed to go down there or not. I think you're not supposed to. I've done it, and they're really cool, pristine, archaeological pristine ruins down in there. Now, that doesn't mean you're going to see any houses. There's a part of an old stone cabin, but it's really cool down there. Kansas becomes a free state, and the Fugitive Slave Act is passed back in D.C. It's a national federal law that says any escaping person escaping from slavery or freedom seeker can be brought back to the South, brought back into slavery. And it really, it orders that people should help someone who's trying to capture an escaping slave and bring him back into slavery, a freedom seeker. So that sets up the Underground Railroad because people were coming out of Kansas, out of Missouri, mainly into Kansas, because they knew from listening to their slave master talk and other people in the community, they knew that over there in Kansas, just across the state line, just across this imaginary line, it was free and people would support in, and they started coming over into Kansas. But after this Fugitive Slave Act is passed, then Missourians are hatting up and having these posses, the vigilante committees, the Platte County militia, and they're patrolling along the borders. They're the slave patrollers at night. They're patrolling. They're looking for any runaways, and they're going over into Kansas then and trying to find people. And if you think about it, at the time, if you were black, you were slave. If you're a slave, you were black. That was what, you know, it was easy to find somebody. This is the Underground Railroad across the entire United States. If you notice, it all starts with border states. There's no routes way deep down in the South. It's just too hard. There's nobody going to help you. It's just too hard. There's a few instances where people got out, but there's no organized group of people down south of the border states. But we have Kansas over here, go up through Iowa and cross the Lane Trail to Chicago and around the Great Lakes to Detroit, and you can get over to Canada pretty easy over there if you had to. A lot of people just stayed in Chicago because there's a pretty large group of free black population, so you could just blend in. Now, we mentioned Quindaro, but Lawrence was a real abolitionist center. You know, it was a real liberal center as it is today compared to the conservative South, and it runs through today. They bring a U.S. Marshal, Mr. Arms, over, and he puts out an announcement that he's there for the purpose of Negro hunting and watching your houses. And so in Lawrence, it's starting to get hot. There's a lot of people who have come in, and, you know, they've gotten jobs established. One guy became a barber. A freedom seeker became a barber. And so they're establishing themselves in that community. They're working for farmers around there. And, you know, now these Missourians are coming over and looking and searching. So they have to hide. There was, and it's a little bit, we don't want to get too political here, but it's a little bit like ICE today going in and grabbing up people off the street and loading them and taking them off with the approval of the federal government. And they're not really looking to see who, you know, if somebody really is documented or undocumented, because if you're brown, you must be from out of the country and that kind of a thing. So same way back then, if you're black, you must be a slave. It didn't matter whether you had free papers or not. They'd just take them and throw them away because it was money to these guys. They were making money off this deal. So the one story I really want to go into, and I wrote a book about this, is the story of the Immortal Ten and John Doe. John Doe is sitting in the middle. He was so weak when they broke him out of jail in St. Joe that he couldn't stand. Those other 10 men, it makes me want to cry almost, because when men do things dangerous together as a team, I don't know, it makes me want to cry, partly because that's what I used to do. I don't know. But enough of that. I don't know why it does. But it's a great story. So they're coming into Kansas, and they're coming out of Weston in Platte City mainly because it's easy to get across the river. There's a Rialto ferry at the time that came into the south part of side of Weston, still a Rialto landing there. And so they're going across the river and looking around and are trying to snatch people off the streets of Kansas. And there's some citizens that even, like, you know, they grab a guy and starting to take him out of town, and some citizens attack them and pull him away from them. And they have to ride out of town because now the mob's too much for them, for the Missouri border ruffians, is what we called the border ruffians at the time. And so they have a community meeting in Lawrence, and they decide, you know, we have got to get all the people, the freedom seekers that have come over from Missouri, we've got to get them out of here, and we've got to get them on north. We've got to get them on up to Chicago, because out in the prairie, in southern Iowa, you know, you couldn't go west. I mean, what are you going to do? Go out into western Kansas all alone with no money and no horses and nothing, because people had nothing but the clothes on their back when they came over. And people on the prairie and the early settlers, they didn't have a bunch of cash money to, you know, give somebody a stake to go out and create their own little farm 100 miles or 200 miles on out into Kansas. They didn't have support to do that. So they said, we're gonna take these folks on north. And they had a meeting, and this John Doe and his son, Charles Doe, and another man who I used to know it, all of a sudden I've lost it. He got set loose pretty quick. John Doe and his son said, we'll do it. They took up a collection to get money to pay for any provisions along the way to get them clear up to Chicago or maybe around to Detroit. And he's going to take 13-14 folks out of Lawrence. So they start out and they start north. Well, at the same time, there's a man out of Weston named Jacob Hurd who was like he was your quintessential border ruffian. You know, he was big. He was like the bully of Skidmore, if you know that story. He was big. He was vicious. He was mean. But he was charismatic, and he led a group of men up out of Platte County who were always patrolling along the border and trying to find people. And they caught him at Oskaloosa, Kansas, just north of Lawrence. And there was two wagons of them. They caught him, held him at gunpoint. They then took over driving Doy's wagons and made them sit in the back and started headed back to the Rialto Ferry Landing over by Leavenworth. And so they get to the Rialto Ferry Landing, take them over to Weston, get them out, and they parade them up and down the streets. Oh, it's a hoo-ha time for these guys now. They have scored a real score. They made a real score against these Kansans, these abolitionists, these Kansas pukes, as they used to call them. And it was, you know, it was pretty vicious between the, along the border at that time. So they're parading them around downtown Weston. They're lucky that they didn't, the white guys that were with them, Doy and his son, they're lucky they didn't go ahead and hang them. So they kind of an interesting story. They put them in the attic of the hotel in Weston. I went up there and tried to see if there is an old hotel, but I couldn't really see one, anything that was as big as what they were talking about. Put them all in the attic for that night, the rest of that night. Next morning they come down, and slavery and race relations are always complicated. They're always complicated. They bring them downstairs. They take them out to the kitchen because, of course, black folks couldn't eat in the restaurant part of the hotel. It was like that when I was a kid growing up in Plattsburgh. You know, black folks couldn't eat in the front part of the restaurant. They ate back in the kitchen. So they had them eating in the kitchen. Well, Doy and his son said, we can't eat with these people. We can't eat with black people. We have to eat up front with the white people. That's how complicated it was. But yet he was risking his life and his fortune to help people get free. So go figure. People are complicated, right? So they have kind of the enslaved persons are then taken. They start trying to find who their owners are. Some people will not tell you who their real owner is because it was so bad where they were, where they came from, that they'll take their risk on being sold on the courthouse steps. You go back to the Liberty Tribune, there was a lot of sheriff sales of people on the courthouse steps up in Liberty. And probably some over here in Westport. They had a slave market in Westport too, there at about Westport and Broadway at one time. But up in actually it would have been in Independence because that was a county seat in Jackson County, so it would have been in Independence. I'm sorry, but up in Liberty they had sheriff sales, so they would go through a sheriff sale, and then the sheriff would get to keep a piece of that action or most of the money, I believe. But some people, you know, they would admit, you know, so and so over, you know, Platte County or Jackson County or whatever, that was my slave master, and then they'll come and get them and take them back and dole out the appropriate punishment. And you know what was interesting, in the slave narratives when I was doing that slavery movie, there was one of the narratives which were written down from people who had once been enslaved in the 1930s, written down by authors as part of this big project. And he said, you know, put us in jail. Your back is your jail. you're already, you know, enslaved. You're already basically incarcerated and taken out to made work every day and brought back in. So there's no putting people in jail. That's why they whip people. That was the only punishment. You know, for a white guy, they'd put him in jail. That's a punishment there. But with black folks, that was no punishment incarcerating you. But the punishment was corporal punishment. So these people go back dispersed. I never could figure out. I got some first names, but you know how hard it is to get names before the first census after the Civil War was over. It's really hard to get full names. And I found a few first names, but I mainly didn't find any names or where they went back to. One of them purportedly, one of the guys was named Benjamin, and he was owned by the mayor of Weston. So he would have gone back to that mayor of Weston at the time. So they got John Doe and his son and the driver. They have a little preliminary hearing, kind of a kangaroo court in Weston, and what you call a preliminary hearing. Then you hold them, you bind them over for trial. If you've ever gone through the court system, when you're first arrested and they take you in front of a judge and present their probable cause, and then the judge says, no, there's not enough probable cause, release them till you get more, or we're going to bind them over for trial. So they bind them over for trial, but they let the driver go. They say, well, he was just working for John Doe. He's the ringleader here. I'm going to take him and his son down to Platte City. So John Charles Doe spend that's late fall, I believe. They spend the winter in an unheated iron cell down in Platte City. And it was a long winter, too. Nothing much happens other than they can look out of their jail cell and he documents, he wrote a book and I rewrote the book for my book that's out there. He documents looking out and seeing slaves brought in. Sometimes they'd be, you know, escaping people would be brought in and be held in the kind of communal area around his jail cell. And he'd talk to them. And one of them was kind of a local guy in Platte City who would come and go. He would escape and some even turn himself back in sometimes. Then he'd escape again. Just one of those guys, you know, it's really some interesting human stories that always make it seem a little more complicated than what you might think. It was not that simple. And that guy, Charlie something, he got back out and had a job somewhere. And then he'd come back in. He'd escape for a while and then he'd come back in. Somebody'd catch him and bring him back. And so he talked about that. And then he'd also talk about some beatings he would see out in the wall or out in the yard, outside the jail where a guy, his owner would come and the enslaved person would refuse to admit that was his owner. And the guy was just beating him unmercifully to make you admit that, you know, you're mine. I own you. And he would not admit it. So it's a complicated legacy we have along this border for sure. After the winter, they're taken up to St. Joe to be held for trial for theft, for actually larceny over $50, I guess you might call today, or $250, whatever a felony is now, for theft of property out of Missouri. Well, they can't really connect him to any real theft. I mean, they had him maybe possession of stolen property. Because see, folks, were slaves were property, and slave persons were not people, they were property. And this is after the time when they had the famous Drew Scott case, and this one of our Supreme Court justices says a black man has no rights that a white man is obliged to respect. They were property. And so they started the trial. For some reason, in Lawrence, they were really following this closely. It was in the Lawrence papers all the time. They took up a collection. They helped hire a lawyer. And the lawyer got the son dismissed out of the case, but they were going to hold the father. So he's found guilty. Well, in Lawrence, like I said, they're following this, and they're pretty well organized in Lawrence, and they get together and I believe that was James Montgomery or the other one. He was kind of the leader. He was like the, you know, the local charismatic leader, and gets these guys together and they say, okay, we're going to break him out. They've given him 5 years on one count. What if they come back and file the other 13 count, other 12 counts of each individual slave. He could get 5 years on each. So we've got to get him out. We've got to break him out. So again, they put together this posse. They ride up to Wathena, stay overnight in Wathena, go across the river to get a couple of boats, a couple of rowboats, go across the river to St. Joe, have left their horses there because they got to ride back down to Lawrence. Row over to St. Joe in the afternoon. A couple of them go into town. One of them, this younger kid that's with them, he gets into the jail and under the ruse that he's bringing a message from John Doe's wife. And he gets into the jail and he slips him a note and says, be ready at midnight. So Doe says, oh, man, I'm out of here. I'm not going. At the time, the prison was in Jefferson City. I'm not going to Jefferson City. So they go back and he tells them, he said, you know, that jail is like a fortress. And several of the guys, they want to just ride on it, shooting and not ride on, but rush it and shooting and try to storm it. And he said, you cannot storm that jail. There's no way. They'll just stand behind their barred windows and, you know, kill us, and they'll alert the entire community, and there's no way we're going to get out of here. So they come up with a plan. They take one of their guys and they tie his hands behind his back, or make it look like his hands behind his back, and two of the other guys, and they say, they go up to jail late at night and they pound on the door, and the jailer comes and he says, yeah, I'm Sheriff so-and-so from Nottoway County or some other county, and said, we got this horse wrestler. We want to lodge him in your jail overnight. At first, the jailer didn't want to do it, and they finally talk him into doing it. Well, as soon as he opens the door, they put the guns on the jailer and hold him. And it was just back in those days, like you would have a jailer and his wife, and they would live in a apartment up above the jail or behind the jail, and they would cook, and she would cook for the jailers, and that's how they made their money. The county would pay them so much for each jailer, and pay them so much for the food, for each prisoner, and pay them so much for cooking the food for the prisoners. And so they grabbed him and held him, got John Doe out. All the other guys were going, let us out, let us go too, and they wouldn't take him. So they lock the jailer up in the cell, and they leave, and some of their guys are waiting down by the river by the boats, and most of them are up there around the jail, and they kind of get together. Well, at the same time, there's a theater that's just let out. And so they just mix in with this theater crowd, and they're supporting. John Doe is so weak because they haven't been feeding him very well and no exercise, just sitting in a cell for the last year, that they're holding him up as they walk down through, and they toward the river, and they get in with the crowd. The theater might have been the Ruby Doo, but there's Ruby Doo Hotel too up there. Anyhow, they holding him up and get down to the river. They get down to the river. There's a night watchman walking along there, and they thought they were getting ready to shoot him, and he holds up a lantern, and they said, oh, you know, we're just down here looking for a lost boat. And he said, oh, okay. And they go on and get in their boats, and they row back across the river over by Wathena and get their horses and ride victorious back into Lawrence. And that's when that picture was taken. When they got to Lawrence, there was a local photographer who they sat him down and lined up, because everybody in Lawrence was out hooping and hollering, you know, won this great victory over the Missourians, really. And it would have been cool, wouldn't it, be part of that? And ride back into town, and that's a picture was taken. John Doe will go on to write a book and go on a speaking tour. So he really had the whole hero's journey, didn't he? Got to go into danger and risk his life and help people. And he was pretty proud of himself when he got started. And then they lock him up for almost a year in horrible circumstances. And then they get him out of jail, and then he's able to go back out and tell his story of what happened to him. So that's kind of the story. That's the story of John Doe. Missourians are mad. They want to come and do something, but it's Lawrence is a bridge too far by now. They later on, Quantrell will ride over to Lawrence and do something, but Lawrence, for any kind of, unless you're just real criminals like Quantrell was, it was a bridge too far. It was too organized and there was too many people. Nobody really wanted to go in and have that fight. So they really backed off of that and let that go. Well, at the same time, John Brown, who's been funded by the Secret Six, these are like the six richest men practically in the United States. It would be like being financed by Bill Gates. I'd say Elon Musk, but he wouldn't finance it, but Bill Gates and some people like that in his quest. And he has come to Kansas, and there's several stories about John Brown and having battles and stuff down in Kansas. But he also, they say it was almost like a staging ground of a practice for Harper's Ferry. But he has his small little group of guys, John Kagi and four or five others. And they ride over into Missouri down by Nevada and Butler down in that area. And they raid several Missouri farms. They take stock and valuables and all the slaves, come back to Missouri. One of them is pregnant. A woman named Jane is pregnant. Come back up into Missouri, come back around Osawatomie and on south of Lawrence. They hide out there because this woman, Jane, she has a baby. They name this baby John Brown. And then they get on up to Lawrence at the same time John Doy is getting ready to go north. John Doy goes straight north through Oskaloosa out of Lawrence. John Brown says, you know, I'm hot. You know, after doing these raids on these Missouri farms, I'm hot. They're after me. I'm going to go farther west and then go north. So John Brown goes to Topeka out of Lawrence. The same time John Doy goes straight north. Oh, we don't get there yet. John Brown and his group get to Topeka. They start back angling back northeast toward where Kansas, Nebraska, and Iowa, and Kansas, Nebraska, and Iowa, and Missouri all kind of come together up there in the corner up by Nebraska City, because that's where they're headed for, is Nebraska City. Kagi has a relative that has a cabin and a safe spot for them, several safe spots. That's another underground railroad route out of Topeka that spots are already set up. Farmers are already set up along the way, same as out of Lawrence. So they're headed north. They get about halfway up, and this militia out of Missouri is back prowling around, and they catch them. And they end up, they have what they call the Battle of the Spurs. Well, see, John Doy, he wasn't really well prepared to a group of men who were ready to fight. John Brown had a group of men who were ready to fight. And they send back down to, when they run into this Missouri posse, somebody goes back down to Topeka and gets a bunch more guys out of Topeka. And they come north to where John Brown is, and they end up confronting the Missourians, and they have a big battle, what they call the Battle of the Spurs. And they call it the Battle of the Spurs because the only real shots that were fired were the only real thing that happened is Missourians put their spurs to their horses and ran off. And it was even reported in the New York Times at the time about this Battle of the Spurs. John Brown was, as you can tell, and you've seen the famous image in Kansas. He was a wild man. He was a wild man, and he was willing to die for what he believed in. And he was out in front of those guys riding on those Missourians. Gun in each hand, they said, when they reported it. So they go on north. They have a stopover up in Nebraska at Kagi's relatives. There's John Brown's cabin up there now today. It's a tourist at Nebraska City. They say it's John Brown's cave, and they hid in there. That's none of that's true, but they did stay in that cabin and get some food and then head on up. Tabor, Iowa is the next one. If you ever want to do this kind of trip, it's a cool trip. Go up through Kansas and go up to Nebraska City and then to Tabor, Iowa. There's markings along the way. Tabor, Iowa. And then they got to just outside of Chicago, Dundee, Illinois, which is really a suburb of Chicago. They meet with Alan Pinkerton, who was involved in the abolitionist movement, the Underground Railroad. He helps them get around Chicago to Detroit and takes these people who John Brown and the new baby and deposits them across the river into Canada. And there's actually online, there's some, there's a lot of information about that anymore. And I wrote my second book was about that story there, John Brown and the Last Train. So there's a lot going on, and those are just a couple of the stories of the Underground Railroad here along the western frontier. Anybody got any questions?
2: Wait, 1 second.
3: What years?
2: Are we ready for questions?
3: Sure.
2: Okay. So I'll pass the mic around for people to ask questions. Just ask that you form your question in as a question. Okay, we'll start with Darrell.
0: I just hadn't heard any years to any of the stories.
3: Yeah, I hesitate to say. It's like 1850 was the Missouri Compromise, but it really starts in during the border wars, 1855, 56, 50. I think it was 1857 was the exact year when this happened, before the Civil War, of course.
1: Kangaroo Court. What do you mean by Kangaroo Court?
3: Kangaroo Court. Well, that's kind of a slang term that we mean when we say it's kangaroo court, we say it's rigged against you. If you go to a kangaroo court, man, that was a kangaroo court. I don't know if anybody else heard that slang term. I used it all my life, but anyhow. So.
4: Yeah, I keep going back to the Fugitive Slave Act. Do you know if there were any examples of a freed person who was kidnapped and then was able to mount a successful legal defense?
3: Yeah, there is a good one. Although, God, was it wasn't a legal defense because he was not actually free. There is that one, that 12 years a slave. I think that's that story, but I don't know. There is one, a pretty well-known one, and it really, it also mirrors the ICE thing that's going on today. In Boston, there's a person who has escaped. Going up, really established a life for him for several years in Boston. And slave patrollers, slave catchers, whatever you want to call them, they get him and they're trying to bring him back. And the neighbors all around this guy see this and they're trying to break him loose. And of course, whatever the law enforcement was at the time, they come and settle things down. They go ahead and put the man in jail to have some kind of a adjudication. So there were courts at the time that would hear this. They were paid. Yeah, they would present evidence if, and the judge was paid on his decision. He was paid $5 if the person was found to be free. He was paid $10 if the person was found to be a slave. And their reasoning for the more money if he found the person a slave was because there's more paperwork involved in that. I don't know. You know, I'll leave it up to you. Maybe it's because they really wanted people to be found a slave and give him incentive. But anyhow, this man in Boston, so he has one of these trials in front of this special judges that were appointed. They're federal judges appointed just to do this. And he's found a slave and they still try to prevent him from taking him to a ship. And finally they get him through to a ship and back south. People in Boston then go to the south and get up enough money and buy his freedom and bring him back to Boston.
5: On your the beginning of your show, you showed us a place that you said there were ruins, and what was that place and where is it? Quindaro or something?
3: Quindaro.
5: Where is that?
3: Quindaro. It's I tell you, it's really hard to find. It's in Kansas City, Kansas. It's about 27th. It's just west of 635, mm-hmm. just before it crosses the Missouri River. See, Quindaro was a river town. So just before 635 crosses the Missouri River, you look straight west, and that's where you want to be. Now, you can't just exit there and go there. It's really hard to find. I'd say recommend you get a Google Maps and put in Quindaro, Quindaro, town of Quindaro. There'll be some marking. Don't put just Quindaro Boulevard because it goes all along up there, but you get over into there. And it's a site that has a gazebo and markings and a statue of John Brown in it. It's got a cool place to visit.
2: 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That's all the time we have for questions. Here's Izzy to play one last song for us. Remember.
6: Okay. 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

0: Thank you for sharing your music, Izzy. Lovely. We again thank this week's presenter, Gary Jenkins, and our musician, Izzy Heller. And thank you for being here. We'll see you next week.
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4: Damas y caballeros, de parte de todos los miembros del Grupo Momento, es un gran honor and with great respect que les traemos un poquito de some of our favorite artists who have inspired us throughout the years para traerles nuestra música. 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

Dear darling, I'm writing these few lines to let you know that I love you and that I miss you very much. Forever love, Joe Lopez.

0: ¿Qué sucede cuando las mujeres informadas hablan de la política? 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
1: All right. Well, thank you for joining us tonight. Again, my name is Tommy Andrade. I'm your host here tonight on today's Donna here on 90.1 FM, KKFI, Kansas City's community radio station. I hope you're enjoying the music so far. I'll be here till about 10 o'clock, spinning some of your favorites, as long as a few new songs. So stay tuned in. My co-host Michael, he's visiting with family, so he took the night off. So I hope you're having a great, great time, Michael. He'll be back next week with us. So other than that, other than the heat, there's not really too much excitement going on right now. At least weather-wise in Kansas City. I do follow a lot of social media posts and information regarding music, the Hound of Music, and, I did notice there's a lot of new artists that have been great. If you have an opportunity, we're actually going to head out to Knuckleheads and see a new artist, Sammy Ariu, I believe his name is. I'm not if I'm saying it correctly, but he's a Tejano artist that actually takes a lot of classic country songs, country hits, sings them in Spanish, and he's a great artist, so we'll have an opportunity to see him Sunday here in Kansas City. And also, I've noticed a lot of information, a lot of discussion about a young new artist called Carol G. She's not traditionally a Tejano artist, but has actually come out with a nice Tejano version of a song written by a gentleman you, I'm sure you're familiar with, called Pete Astillo. He is the singer that you've seen actually sing with Selena at during certain songs. And actually he played himself in the Selena movie. He actually had to audition to play himself in that movie, which is kind of funny. We've actually had the opportunity here on A Taste of Tejano to talk to him a couple times and to play some of his new release that he played. But he did a great job writing the song for this new young artist who's actually breaking through a lot of different barriers and actually representing a lot of different Latin styles, including Tejano music. And I had the opportunity to hear some of her songs, and she's a great artist, and Michael agreed. You know, it's a different artist in different venues, and I know that a lot of times Tejano artists, they're a little skittish in seeing a lot of new genres moving into Tejano and making Tejano type music, but she's a great artist, and I'd like to give you the opportunity to hear a little bit different music, and I think you'll enjoy it. So without further ado, we'll go ahead and play Carol G, and we hope you enjoy it. Here we go.

All right, you're tuned to 90.1 FM, KKFI, Kansas City Community Radio. And you're listening tonight to A Taste of Tejano with me. I'm Tommy Andrade. I want to thank you for joining me tonight. I hope you're enjoying the music. A bunch of favorites that I like, a bunch of old favorite, classic favorites, and also some new favorites, like I've mentioned before. I hope you did enjoy the new artist that played for you, Carol G. I kind of enjoyed the song. It looks like it's a good song, you could beat to, and you can actually dance to it, which is a good song. I hope you did enjoy it. Also, another new artist that was playing, fortunately, when we were in Las Vegas, Michael and I got to meet her. Young lady called, her name is Gabriela Salazar, which I was singing right before the Roberto Pulido song that just played. Another new artist that has a lot of talent. So we're honored to be able to be blessed with some of the great music that's coming out still today. And as I mentioned before, the artist Sammy Arriaga, he sings a lot of Spanish versions of classic country songs. Country songs. So I'll play him shortly. But before I do that, on a personal note, I want to let my son, Michael, my oldest son, I want to wish him the happiest of birthdays. His birthday is going to be Friday. So I wanted to make sure I let him know that I hope he has a happy birthday and I love him. And that I'm proud of both my sons, Gabriel and Michael, who they're both pursuing their education and doing well. So, you know, all you dads out there, hug your sons and let them know you're proud of them. And I want to let my sons know I'm proud of them. And I want to wish Michael a happy birthday. So, Michael, this one's for you. And after the birthday song, I'm going to go ahead and play Sammy. So you can kind of see what are the kind of different music we like to enjoy here on Tejano. Until then, enjoy.

thanks, friends. And join me in wishing my son a happy, happy birthday from Mom and Dad. We love you, and we'll see you soon. And for your listening pleasure, we've got now Sammy Arriaga here on A Taste of Tejano. I hope you enjoy it.

right. And just to let you know, that was Tejano Highway 281, and they will actually be featured at the American Legion Post Scholarship Dance, the Winter Dream Scholarship Dance, which is going to be November 7th. I'll have more information for you to get tickets and where to find out how you can see not only Tejano Highway 281, but also Kansas City's own Stranded in the City. Myself as the MC and DJ Smokesack, which is, again, November the 7th. But I'll have more information for that and other great events that are going to be going on here locally. And another great event is my youngest son has accepted admission to Wichita State, and we're proud of him. So I wanted to go and play him his favorite song, too, here. A little Bobby Pulido here on A Taste of Tejano. Enjoy.

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0: KKFI has several great new underwriting representatives, and we'd love to help you get the word out about your business, organization, or event. 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
1: All right. And I'm here today to spread the word about a few things that are going on in the community. So I appreciate everybody that lets me know what's going on here at this Tejano. And if by chance you do have any community event that you want us to announce, anything that you want people to know and to attend, please let me know. Shoot us a message on Facebook, or we have a message line on Facebook. You can send a text and send us a flyer. We'll be more than happy to not only let you know what's going on the radio, but also to post it to our Facebook account at this Tejano. And in no particular order, I'm just going to let you know a few things that are going on. Let me go ahead and check it out here. First, at the American Legion Post 213, Los Sabios commemorative games are going to be Saturday, August the 29th. It'll be their 11th anniversary celebration at the Eagles Nest. They're going to be honoring fast pitch, softball, excellence, and community. Starts around 10 a.m., and there's going to be a lot of honorees, so photos, a lot of exhibit panels. So join them at, again, the American Legion Post 213, the Eagles Nest. That's at 1044 South 26th and Kansas City, Kansas. And let's see here. Next, also American Legion Post, like I mentioned before, they're having their Winter Dream Scholarship Dance with featuring the headliners, Tejano Highway 281, our own Stranded in the City, myself as the MC, and DJ Smokestack. It'll be Saturday, November the 7th at the Pearson Community Center. That's at 1800 South 55th in KCK. There's regular tables available, VIP tables, and also single tickets available. So in order to get more information, go ahead and contact Javi Escobar at 913-558-1796 or Irene Briones at 816-508-7590. And next is the Sacred Heart 130th Anniversary of Our Lady of Guadalupe Shrine. It's their Boots and Bling event, which will be Sunday, August the 30th at 2026 from 6 to 10 p.m. It'll be at the Boulevard Brewery, the Mule Box Suite, and that's at 2534 Madison Avenue in KCMO. And that's sponsored by the Sacred Heart Community Guadalupe Parish. And we have it posted on our Tejano website if you need more information. And last but not least, this is exciting because this is actually the first celebration for Topeka. It's their Topeka Hispanic Heritage Month Festival. Save the date. It'll be September the 19th, a Saturday. They will be featuring live performances, dancers, art exhibits, crafts, and also food vendors. It's going to be going on from 2 to 10. And that'll be at the Noto Arts and Entertainment District, which is at 935 North Kansas Avenue in Topeka. For more information or to for information on, of course, information on the event and also for vendor information, give them a call at 785-817-4042. And they have a website, which is www.vivatopeka151.com. So make plans to hang out with our friends out west in Topeka. And so, yeah, we got them taken care of here for you. Let me take a look here, see if I got anything here for you. Man, it looks like I got just about everything here. So, yeah, again, if you have any events or anything that's going on, please let us know. We're more than happy to announce it for you. With that, I do have another song. It actually just recently got released by Tejano Highway 281, who's going to be here in November. It's a funny little song that they recorded, so I wanted to play it for you. And if you notice, the song that just played, that was Red Wine Band. And I do play a lot of red wine. I quite enjoy them. And who really did enjoy them was the late Viviana, which who brought me on as part of the show and passed the show on to me to represent the Tejano and Latin music in the Kansas City area, which we've been doing on the Tejano for over 30 years. So God willing, we will be here for 30 years more. So yeah, that one was for Viviana. So I know she enjoyed it. And here, without further ado, we're going to go ahead and play Tejano Highway 281 and want to thank you for joining us. And I'll be back here shortly to say goodnight and to let you know that Jorge will be back in about about 10 o'clock. So until then, bear with me. Go ahead and enjoy the town on Highway 281. Here we go.
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0: Thanos.
1: All right. We got about another 15 minutes here on Tales of Thanos. I did want to say thank you again for joining me. I do appreciate everybody that has a message and called in and said, of course, we cannot forget Johnny B. Good. He's always hanging out. So I do appreciate y'all. Every day he's here. Every day religiously. Every week religiously. And to everybody that's here with us, thank you for supporting us and on our venture here for 30 plus years. So hopefully we'll have a 30 more. But we got about another 15 minutes here of the show. But do not change that dial, because coming up next is Jorge with Breaking Through the Darkness. So hang out with us here on 90.1 FM KKFI. We do appreciate your support. With that, I want to make sure that you all take care of each other. We also want to make sure that you stay safe. It is getting kind of hot out there, so stay cool, relax, don't work too hard. And on a personal note, again, I want to congratulate my youngest son for his admission into college, my oldest son for his birthday, and for him being in college also in nursing school. He's got about another year, so they're both doing great, and mom and dad can't be prouder of you both. So we love you, and thank you for being our sons and being great. With that, thank you. Thank you for joining us. I want to make sure that you take care of each other, take care of yourself, and God willing, Michael and I will be back next week with another edition of A Taste of the Hano. Good night.

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This is your show, Breaking Through the Darkness, like every Tuesday night, 10 to midnight. My name is Jorito Taboada. Happy to hear you one more time after long weekend, nice weekend. I will tell you all about it. And of course, you know a lot of things we have last week, and everything is going to happen this week and the next week. So just be alert and just give us a call at 816-931-5534. 816-931-5534.

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And of course, I want to say hi to my good friend David Freytown, and always listen, supporting KKFI, and enjoy the music. I know sometimes it's kind of hard to understand the Spanish, but like he said, it doesn't matter. You know, we are Americans, and even if you don't understand the language, you know, the sound, the rhythm is the best. You have a great night, and thank you.

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1: 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I mean, Johnny is always down there chilling. Right now, he's in the best moment of his life. I know he's closing his eyes and listening to good music. Let's go with more music. 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

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Just think about it, you know, Kansas City is growing up so much, and I really, really love how the city is coming up. We have so many venues, so many theaters, you know, Morton Amphitheater is one of the new ones, and they have the whole over 18,000 people. Of course, you know, we have a... we have the Midland Theater, we have we have so many, you know, small one and big ones. We're actually, Kansas City is growing up, and we have music for everybody. So anyway, so I want to say, you know, because Empire of the Sun is coming up, also in Kansas City, show that actually I really, really like it. But it's music, you know, that you can enjoy it. Don't go anywhere, faltan 15 minutos antes de irnos, así que espérate conmigo.

91.1 FM, KKFI, Kansas City. Unfortunately, our time is up. It's already 11:54. I know we have to go. But you know what? I'm just going to tell you that we're going to see you next week at the same time, you know, around 10 p.m. to midnight with the best Spanish rock. I hope you really, really enjoy the show tonight. And I want to say, you know, thank you, everybody, you know, for giving that call. You know, to take your time to just give me a little 2 minutes call. Believe me, you know, for every DJ that we work in this radio station, it means so much to us. So please keep supporting KKFI, and I will see you next week. Well, we will hear you next week. 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Good night.

Hey, jazz friends. It's the midnight hour. And this is Round Midnight. I'm the Jazz Diva, and I'll be here with you for a couple of hours, playing some great jazz for your listening pleasure. Tonight, I'll be playing all Kansas City local musicians. Some are no longer with us, and some are still jamming around town, keeping the Kansas City tradition alive. So get out when you can and support live music. We started out with Jay Hootie McShann. With Jay, and this was on the Warm CD, was Mike White on the saxophone, Tommy Ruskin on drums, and, of course, the great Milt Abel on bass. This was recorded live here in Kansas City, 1991. Let's keep going with some local musicians. This is Gary Foster. The CD is called Other Roads.

The name of that tune was Saturday, 10 a.m. That was Gary Foster on alto sax, Steve Cardenas on guitar, Bob Brandsletter on bass, and the great drumming by Tommy Ruskin. And this was a 2006 soundtrack recording. Let's move on along to something from Pat Morrissey. This is from the Excursion CD. The name of this tune is Illusions. Pat Morrissey.

Sorry about that, jazz friends. I had to get that Pat Morrissey song in. That, again, was Illusions with some beautiful, beautiful playing by Pat Morrissey on the trumpet. Joining him was Max Groove on keyboard. Tom DeMasters wrote this song, and he was on the acoustic and electric guitar. Todd Wilkerson on the tenor sax, and Mike Shanks on drums. And that was called Illusions from Pat Morrissey Excursion CD. Before that, I did play a Gary Foster, but then right after that, we snuck in a song from Tommy Ruskin off of the same CD, the Other Road CD, and it was called Seascape, and that was the Gerald Spates Quartet you heard. And you're listening to 90.1 FM, KKFI, Kansas City Community Radio, and this is Round Midnight. So let's get going with some more music. Let's listen to a little of the Pete I Trio.

Well, that was the great Pete I playing Fly Me to the Moon. Joining Pete I on that recording was Tyrone Clark on bass, Tommy Ruskin on drums, Pete I, and Scott McDonald on the pianos. So that was a double pianos suite on that Fly Me to the Moon. Pete I was great around town, always willing to play and always great to listen to. He was just a great, great musician. We're going to go into something different now and listen to a little bit of Aladdin. And we're going to listen to the New Africa Suite CD. And the name of the tune is called the Jana Now. So let's listen to a little bit of Aladdin.

That cut was called Woodland Park, and that was Russ Long from his Time to Go CD. Joining Russ Long on that was Gerald Spates, Ray DeMarchi, Charles Perkins, Stan Kessler, and Paul McGee. And like I told you, we've got some great musicians and had some great musicians here in Kansas City. Before that, you were listening to Aladdin, Ahmad Aladdin, and this was from his New African Suite. What we played was, and what we heard, was Grace, called Grace. Aladdin was on tenor sax. Harold O'Neill was on piano. Seth Lee was on bass. Donovan Bailey on drums. And Ray Stewart on percussion. And that was the great, late, great Aladdin. Let's get into some vocals. Some vocals that you've heard around Kansas City. Some are still with us, some are not, but we're going to start out with one that is still playing around town, and this is Millie Edwards, and this is from we're going to hear What a Wonderful World, but the CD is called When There Is Hope. So let's listen to Millie Edwards with Everett Devan.

What a wonderful world. That was Millie Edwards from the CD When There Is Hope. And that was the Everett Devan Trio with Brian Harmon on guitar, Marvin Jones on drums. This was a Recovery Records 1999 release, and so great to hear Everett Devan. And certainly you can certainly hear Millie still around town for your listening pleasure. She's over at the Phoenix for a Saturday brunch, and she plays and sings every other Wednesday at Union on the Hill. Let's go into another vocalist. You may not have heard this one in a long time. This is Mike Ning and Sherry Jones. And the name of the tune is How Do You Keep the Music Playing?

How Do You Keep the Music Playing? From the same CD. This was Sherry Jones and Mike Ning, who entertained us for many years here in the Kansas City area, around the Plaza, the Alameda, and other places. Rod Wilson joined them on tenor, Jerry Durrell on drums, and that was a 2002 soundtrack recording. So you're listening to Round Midnight. This is the Jazz Diva. Got a couple of more, probably another hour of music for you tonight. I'm going to play another vocal. This is somebody you'll probably recognize. I'll tell you who it is if you don't know. Coming up.

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3: The beautiful voice of Lukman Hamza, from his CD called With This Voice. Sonny Kenner was on guitar, Kim Park on alto flute, Tyrone Clark on bass, Tommy Ruskin on drums. That was recorded Airborne Audio in June of 2000. The song was Feeling Good. Hope you're feeling good, jazz friends, KC and beyond. We're going to play some more music for you. Let's get back into some instrumentals. This is called Bernie's Tune. This is a Rick Holland and Carrie Strayer quartet from their Speak Low CD. And this is called Bernie's Tune.

the baritone saxophone. We had Ed Fedwa on the bass, Larry Ochiltree on the drums, and that was called Bernie's Tune from the CD Speak Low. So, well, we're still celebrating Charlie Parker this month. So let's listen to Yardbird Suite from the Frankfurt Swing All-Stars.

Yardbird Suite from the Frankfurt Swing All-Stars. I'm going to name some of these musicians, even though I might mess up these cats' names. But we had Coney Jackal on trumpet, Gustu Mayer on the tenor sax, Fritz Harchuth on vibraphones, Bent Otto on guitar, Klaus Buhner on bass, Otta Burke on the bass as well. And you heard the great Claude Fiddler Williams playing on the violin. And this was recorded 1988 in West Germany, Yardbird Suite. Get out and get to some of those Charlie Parker celebrations that are going on this month. We're going to go right on into the Kansas City Jazz Orchestra, live on the Plaza CD. And this is Caravan.

Wow. That was the Kansas City Jazz Orchestra live on the Plaza CD. Jim Mayer was the musical director at that time, doing a great job with the Kansas City Jazz Orchestra. Woodwinds on that particular tune, Bob Long, David Chale, Greg Briggs. We had some trombones in there, and that was played by Paul McKee and Stephanie Cox. Rhythm section included, let's see, Danny Embry was on that. Theodore Wilson was on that. And Tom Morgan. And this was recorded at Unity Temple on the Plaza. Let's keep going and let's listen to something from Bronze Winan from the fascinating Rhythm CD. Let's listen to It Don't Mean a Thing.

All right, it don't mean a thing if it ain't got that swing. That was Bram Winans pounding that piano on piano and vocals, Helmelia on tenor sax, Tommy Ruskin on drums, and they were swinging on that tune, and that's a Soundtrack recording, Kansas City here, Missouri. Let's go into a Dan Thomas Quintet tune. This is his CD, Cityscope. We're going to listen to Sertan to Amsterdam. Dan Thomas, sorry.

That was called Dreamville. That was Joe Cartwright off of his Soul Eyes CD. Bob Bowman joined him on bass. Todd Strait was on drums. And this was live, recorded live at the Topeka Arts Center, March of 2004. Before that, you heard Sertan to Amsterdam, the Don Thomas Quintet, Cityscope, Dan on alto sax, Roger Wilder on piano, Joe Parisi on trumpet, Jim Erickson on drums, and Brom Winans was on bass, and that was a 2003 recording called Cityscope. Well, we're rounding down to the last 15 minutes. So much music, so little time. We're going to play a song that Oscar Brown made famous, and it's called Dat Dare. And this is from the CD of Michael Carr, his Turning East CD, and we're going to listen to Dat Dare.

Okay, that was from Michael Carr's Turning East CD, and that was Dat Dare. Michael Carr on the tenor sax, Henry the Skipper Franklin on bass, Sam Hirsch on piano, Yayo Morales on drums, and that's a 2019 release. Well, we're heading down to the last of the couple of minutes that I have left. I'm going to play some Danny Embry for you. He's going to be covering a Cole Porter tune called Everything I Love. Then I'm going to close out with Kevin Mahogany. And couldn't close out with somebody, a better Kansas Cityan than Kevin Mahogany. He's no longer with us. But you've been listening to 90.1 FM, KKFI, Kansas City Community Radio. This is the Jazz Diva. And you can catch Round Midnight every Wednesday evening, midnight to 2 a.m., with some other great jazz DJs. So let's finish this segment out with Danny Embry, and we'll finish it out completely with Kevin Mahogany. Here we go.

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Hey, it's 2 o'clock on the dot. Welcome to the Early Morning Medicine Show. I'm Dr. Mike, host of the program, with you till 5. Lots of good old country coming at you, as well as bluegrass. And we've thrown in some country rock. We've got a little homage to Woody Guthrie, plus some Woody Guthrie songs. We've even got the only country song recorded by Nick Drake, or at least I think so. It's 2 o'clock, although it may seem later. It seems later to me for some reason. At any rate, I'm with you till 5 on the Early Morning Medicine Show.

16 after 2 a.m. Oh, Ernest Tubb there. He's going to get along somehow, although it ain't easy. That's mid-40s Ernest Tubb for you. Poco, the great 70s country rock band, gave us Honky Tonk Downstairs. Waylon Jennings, early in his career, Another Blue Day from the album Only Daddy That'll Walk the Line. And Jerry Lee Lewis, You Win Again, classic Sun recording, Jim and Jesse. What is it? I'll Wash Your Love from My Heart. We've got Porter and Dolly coming up. Who else? Oh, a sing-along, El Paso. But first, another Jim and Jesse.

Now, this here's a story about the Rock Island Line. Well, the Rock Island Line, she runs down into New Orleans. There's a big toll gate down there, and you know, if you got certain things on board when you go through the toll gate, well, you don't have to pay the man no toll.

the Bluegrass Cardinals there, a group maybe you've never heard of, but they were kind of a local group down Kentucky way, and they put out several albums. Angels Rock Me to Sleep. They were kind of, 1970s bluegrass, I guess. Johnny Cash, Rock Island Line, of course. Neil Young, one of my favorites, Deep Forbidden Lake. I don't know if it's country or not, but that's got a nice country song title to it. Marty Robbins, El Paso, your dad's favorite country song. Porter Wagoner with Dolly, Sorrow's Tearing Down the House That Happiness Built. Ain't that the truth? Jim and Jesse doing a Louvin Brother tune called Are You Missing Me? We're featuring Jim and Jesse. They've got the best leisure suits in bluegrass, or did. We've got John Hartford coming up, and then some Woody Guthrie stuff on the horizon. Let's go back to Jim and Jesse with another Jesus tune.

The stairs, a wicked muff, it leaves the lost alone. A hand outstretched, a fleeting smile, come hither now and stay a while.

Mr. John Hartford there. 1960s recording from the album Looks at Life. And at the time, the record companies didn't know what to do with John Hartford. He was kind of like Bob Dylan, but he was kind of more folksy, and they just didn't know. So they tried all sorts of things. He wrote Gentle on My Mind for Glen Campbell, and that song made so much money he could do whatever he wanted. But we're going to hear a couple more John Hartford tunes. I have several lined up for you. Here's a nice one from his self-titled first album. I've heard the tear-stained monologue you do there by the door before you leave. This is a good one. John Hartford on the Early Morning Medicine Show.

We're creeping up towards three, and that's Big E there, Elvis Presley behind me. Now here's a song about a dog by the Byrds.

The Byrds there from their album Dr. Byrds and Mr. Hyde. That's after their heyday. Do I have a year on this? Does it tell me? No. I don't know what year it was, but probably around 69 or so. They gave us Old Blue. All good dogs go to heaven. Ain't that the truth? If I ever make it to heaven, I hope it's just me and a bunch of dogs. I'd rather not have any people up there, if you know what I mean. Jim and Jesse were featuring them, and this is probably the best bluegrass song ever performed. That's what I'm stating, and I'm going to stay with it for the rest of my life because I'm going to play it on every show. I almost do anyway. It's called the Airmail Special. Now hold on to your seats because it's a wild one.

0: Now, wasn't that something? Isn't that the best song you ever heard? This is the Early Morning Medicine Show. I'm Dr. Mike with you till 5. Got to take a little break now, but when we come back, John Hartford tune. And here's the disclaimer, as it were. You have to listen to the lyrics. I know it's late. You've probably had a couple. But put your ear to the sound hole and listen to the lyrics on the upcoming song. All right? Stay with me. 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

did Georgiou works out in the back, and only because he was getting off early to go see a man at a Baker Street bookstore with a rare first edition of Steamboats and Cotton, a book he would never have sought in the first place had he not been inspired by a fifth grade replacement school teacher in Kirkwood who was picked just at random by some man on a school board that couldn't care less, and she wouldn't have been a-workin' if not

0: sold the prescription that cured up the sunburn he caught way last summer.
1: How high's the water, mama? 2 feet high and rising. How high's the water, papa? She said it's 2 feet high and rising. Well, we can make it to the road in a homemade boat, 'cause that's the only thing we got left to float.

John Hartford again from the album Gentle on My Mind and Other Originals, 1968. The tune's called Front Porch, and before that, Johnny Cash. Now, you know what? When I was a kid, everybody used to sit on their front porches in the evening. You don't see that anymore. Why is that? You go out there and everybody's manicured their yards and they look real good. And they got this tiny little front porch, not even really a porch. And just a little slab there. Nobody ever sits there. Nobody ever goes out and looks at the yard. But they keep working on it. I don't get that. We need to bring the front porch back. Talk to people. Well, don't get me started. John Hartford again, this time from my favorite John Hartford record. I only have two more John Hartfords, this one and another one, in case you're wondering, is he ever going to stop playing John Hartford? I am. This album is called Heading Down Into the Mystery Below, and it refers to when he was a riverboat captain on the Mississippi River, looking at the river and trying

0: All right, this is my last John Hartford tune for you. It's about Christmas on the river. I figured we need a Christmas song about this time of year. This weather is oppressive.
1: Bonfire on the bank.
0: That'll lead us into another Christmas song that actually mentions Woody Guthrie. And that'll lead us into a Woody Guthrie tribute set. So prepare yourself.
1: Hangs from the trees down in Louisiana on Christmas Eve.

It's torn. It looks like it's a dying and it's hardly been born. Hey, Woody Guthrie, but I know that you know all the things that I'm a-saying and many times more. I'm a-singing you this song, but I can't sing enough, 'cause there's not many men who've done the things that you've done. Here's to Cisco and Sonny and Leadbelly too, and to all the good people that traveled with you. Here's to you, the hearts and the hands of the men that come with the dust and are gone with the wind. I'm leaving tomorrow, but I could leave today. Somewhere down the road someday, the very last thing that I'd want to do

While we're on the subject of hard work, I just want to say that I always was a man to work. I was born working and I worked my way up by hard work. I ain't never got nowhere yet, but I got there by hard work. Work of the hardest kind. I've been down and I've been out. I've been disgusted and busted and I couldn't be trusted. I worked my way up and I worked my way down. I've been drunk and I've been sober and I've been baptized and got hijacked. I've been robbed for cash and I've been robbed on credit. Worked my way in jail and I worked my way out of jail. Woke up a lot of mornings and didn't know where I was at. The hardest work I ever done was when I was trying to get myself a worried woman to help ease my worried mind. I'm going to tell you just how much work I had to do to get this woman I was telling you about. I shook hands with 97 of her kin folks and her blood relatives, and I done the same with 86 people as just her friends and her neighbors. I kissed 73 babies and I put dry pants on 34 of them, as well as others. Done this same thing several times, as well as a lot of other things, just about like this. I held 125 wild horses and I put saddles and bridles on more than that. Harnessed some of the craziest and the wildest teams in that whole country. I rode 14 loco broncos to a standstill, and I let 42 hound dogs lick me all over. 7 times I was bit by hungry dogs, and I was chewed all to pieces by water moccasins, rattlesnakes on 2 river bottoms. I chopped and I carried 314 armloads of stove wood, 109 buckets of coal, carried a gallon of kerosene 18 miles over the mountain, got lost, lost a good pair of shoes in a mud hole, and I chopped and weeded 48 rows of short cotton, 13 acres of bad corn. I cut the stiggerweeds out of 11 backyards, all on account of cause I wanted to show her I was a man and liked to work. I cleaned out 9 barn lofts, cranked 31 cars, all makes and models, pulled 3 cars out of mud holes and 4 or 5 out of snow drifts. I dug 5 cisterns of water for some of her friends, run all kinds of errands. Played the fiddle for 9 church meetings. I joined 11 separate denominations. I joined up and I signed up with 7 best trade unions I could find. Paid my wages, my dues 6 months in advance. Waded 48 miles of swamps and 6 big rivers, walked across 2 ranges of mountains, crossed 3 deserts,

I've give up for less, lost and dead a couple of times. Struck by lightning, struck by Congress, struck by friends and kinfolks, as well as by three cars on highways and a lot of times in people's hen houses. I've been hit and run down, run over and walked on, knocked around. I'm just sitting here now trying to study up what else I can do to show out a woman I still ain't afraid of hard work.

Back in 1927, I had a little farm and I called that heaven. Well, the price is up and the rain come down and I hauled my crops all into town. I got the money, bought clothes and groceries, fed the kids and raised the family. Rain quit and the wind got high and a black old dust storm filled the sky. And I swapped my farm for a Ford machine and I poured it full of this gas Eileen. And I started rocking and rolling over the mountains out towards the old Peach Bowl. Way up yonder on a mountain road, I had a hot motor and a heavy load. I was going pretty fast, I wasn't even stopping, bouncing up and down like popcorn popping. I had a breakdown, I'm sort of a nervous bust down of some kind. It was a feller there, a mechanic feller, said it was engine trouble.

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Commenced coasting, picking up speed. 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I didn't make it. 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

0: Oh, Woody Guthrie there for several in a row, and then we had tunes that praised Woody Guthrie. We had one from Sunvolt, from my favorite Sunvolt album of all time, Okie Ma, or The Melody of Riot. Sunvolt and Wilco, when they were young, they were the band Uncle Tupelo, which I featured last week. And who else did we hear? Bob Dylan's Song for Woody. And then we heard Steve Earle paying homage to Woody Guthrie and all kinds of commies, like Emma Goldman. Is that her name? Goldman. Yeah, you know, they're all a bunch of commies, but they're cool people. And if you don't like Woody so far, I've got one more Woody Guthrie tune for you. But first I'll play a Bob Dylan song that copies his Talking Blues performance. So that whole Talking Blues thing, talking over the guitar, I think he's the one that originated that. It's kind of hard to tell, but he probably did. We're going to take a very short break, and then we'll come back with a Bob Dylan and a Woody Guthrie, and then move on to other things on the Early Morning Medicine Show.
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2: Well, I saw it advertised one day that the Bear Mountain Picnic was coming my way. Come along and take a trip. We'll bring you up there on a ship. Bring the wife and family. Bring the whole kids.

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That old ship was sinking down in the water, there were 6,000 people trying to kill each other. Dogs are barking, cats are screaming, women are yelling, men are flying, fists are flying, paper flying, cops are coming, me running.

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Have a picnic in my bathroom. Well, it don't seem to me quite so funny what some people are gonna do for money. There's a brand new gimmick every day just to take somebody's money away. I think we ought to take some of these people

One of Bob Dylan's best songs, but it never made it on an album, just kind of languished there for decades. You ever felt that way? You just want to put a bunch of these people, put them on a boat, send them up to Bear Mountain for a picnic. Well, maybe that didn't move you. Maybe none of this has moved you yet, all the Woody Guthrie songs and the tributes to Woody Guthrie. But I got one, I think, here that'll move you because it's about something everybody needs. Listen up.

Conway Twitty there as we creep towards 4 a.m. And before that, Jim Reeves. And we started with Eddie Arnold, a tune called Tennessee Stud about a nice horse. And that made me think I haven't played Doc Watson for a while. He did a famous version of that on the album Will the Circle Be Unbroken. Check it out sometime. I'll play it for you, too, one of these days. But this song needs a disclaimer. I don't advocate killing animals for really any reason. But if you live up in the mountains and you see a groundhog running around, you might just need to eat it. And that's what this song is all about. And then we'll follow it up with a song by a kid that's all about drugs. Stay with me for that in the Early Morning Medicine Show. Now Doc Watson.

A very pretty song by Poco called Magnolia from the album Crazy Eyes. 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KKFI, Kansas City Community Radio. Farron Young before that, Country Girl, Poco giving us Picking Up the Pieces. Johnny Horton, Sal's Got a Sugar Lip. Yeah, I don't know, man. Billy Strings, Dust in a Baggie. Doc Watson, Groundhog. More on the way on the Morning Medicine Show. I'm Dr. Mike.

Mr. Gene Clark there, member of the Byrds. Grew up out in Bonner Springs, I understand. Believe it or not. World famous. Suffered from the fear of flying, so he left the Byrds. Started out on his own. It was up and down, hit and miss. Nick Drake coming up with a country song. Can you believe that? But first, Roger Miller.

All right, psychedelia. The Birds behind me with a Dylan tune, This Wheel Is On Fire. Hank Lachlan, send me the pillow you dream on, that old dirty pillow. It's got your nasty old greasy hair smell on it. I understand that. That's where the pheromones hang out. Waylon Jennings, short-haired slick back Willie, Waylon, rather. Never Again, one of his early songs. Nick Drake, Time Has Told Me, from the album Five Leaves Left. If you don't know Nick Drake, check him out. It'll change your life. Roger Miller, You Don't Want My Love. Gene Clark, Life's Greatest Fool. Conway Twitty, Say Say Bon. Poco, Magnolia, Farron Young, Country Girl. Got a couple more minutes left. This is the Early Morning Medicine Show. I'm Dr. Mike down here at 39th and Main. I hope my car is okay. A lot of crime around here. It'll probably be all right. They usually just shoot people on the Main Street side, not on the parking lot side. I'll be back with you for the Classical Challenge Wednesday night at 10 p.m. I'll be playing another version of Mahler's Fifth. This will be the fifth one in a row. Did I tell you I discovered I had 55 different versions of that piece? And we'll see what else comes up. Let's dig the Birds.

22 before the hour 5 a.m. You're listening to the Early Morning Medicine Show. I'm Dr. Mike, host of the program. Been here all night. Probably be here all day. No, just 22 more minutes. Hopefully you're doing fine. I'm down here at 39th and Main Street. Murder Central, we call it. A lot of crime going on around here in the last month. But anyway, that was the Stanley Brothers. Better get right. We're trying to. Let's stay with the Stanley Brothers here for a tune. Well, to quote Easy Rider, it's a song of country witticisms. And you may know what I'm referring to. And this song probably made them more money than any other song they ever did. All the genius playing that they did. And it's kind of goofy, but enjoy it with me on the Morning Medicine Show.

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1: Oh, I planted a little yellow kind this year.
0: You must not be figuring on much more than a half crop,
1: are
0: you?
1: That's exactly right. I'm raising on the shares, 50-50.
0: You couldn't be very far from a fool.
1: Couldn't be what?
0: Very far from a fool.
1: That's right, son. Just this microphone here between us.
0: Hello, stranger.
1: Why, hello there, stranger.
0: How'd your potatoes turn out?
1: Son, you'll have to speak a little louder. I don't hear too well out of this left ear.
0: I said, how did your taters turn out?
1: Oh, my taters. Well, they didn't turn out at all. Old Sal rooted them out.
0: Hello, stranger.
1: Hello there, stranger.
0: Would you head that cow there for me?
1: Buddy, she's got a head.
0: Well, turn her then.
1: The hairy side's turned out.
0: Well, would you speak to her?
1: Good.

0: Stranger.
1: Hello there, Stranger.
0: How far did you say it was to Little Rock?
1: Buddy, ain't you found out how far it is yet?
0: I can't find out at all.
1: Well, I'm sure glad to tell you, buddy. It's 3 lengths of a fool. If you don't believe it, lay down and measure it sometime.

My weakness was just too strong. Because you see, I thought more of the bottle than our family and our home. No, you didn't fail me, sweetheart. You loved me all you could. You had my babies, and you loved me like no other woman ever would. You know, I guess I'd be better off dead than in the awful shape I'm in. But death just don't seem to have a place for those that stay drunk on whiskey, wine, and gin. You see, I die a constant death over and over every day. If I could change, you know I'd do it for you and the babies and our home. But you might as well forget me, for I'm just too far gone. But I wish you would do me one last favor and do it just for me. When they ask you, Mama, ain't that daddy? Just say,

We're just fooling around here at the Early Morning Medicine Show. I'm Dr. Mike. Hopefully you've enjoyed the program. I certainly have. The Bluegrass Cardinals, they're a band I'm starting to fall in love with. Girl at the Crossroads Bar, 1976. George Jones, of course, Tender Years. Porter Wagoner with Dolly. Mommy, Ain't That Daddy? That was classic. Wilma Lee and Stoney Cooper, getting very serious with There's a Big Wheel. Stanley Brothers, How Far to Little Rock, Stranger. And they also gave us You Better Get Right. Buffalo Springfield Bluebird, that's a classic. And Jinx Tex Carmen gave us Hillbilly Hula. The Birds, This Wheel's on Fire, a Dylan tune. Behind me, Buck Owens, Fooling Around. Creeping up towards 5 at that time, alternative radio for all you commies out there. Stay with us. We're your community radio. Something different just right around the corner on KKFI.

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1: We see the destructiveness of AI all around us every day. Fake news, job loss, alienation, depression. Well, they tell us how AI is going to cure cancer and solve the climate crisis and improve our lives every day. I'm not seeing that. What I am saying is so much AI slop in the internet, I can't tell what's real anymore. AI is the most dangerous technology in the history of mankind.
2: That's Kuhan Pakmander, and this is Alternative Radio. I'm David Barsamyan. This edition of AR features Kuhan Pakmander on the nuclear legacy of artificial intelligence. AI, artificial intelligence, is an inflection point for humankind. Most people are uneasy about AI. In one poll, 71% of respondents said they thought AI posed a threat to humanity. Right-wing pundit Matt Walsh says, "We're sleepwalking into a dystopia that any rational person can see from miles away." And then he adds, "Are we really just going to lie down and let AI take everything away from us?" Bernie Sanders warns, "There's a very real fear that in a not-too-distant future, a superintelligent AI could replace human beings in controlling the planet." But for the tech bros and their corporations, AI is a goldmine. Who will speak for those who worry about the dangers AI poses and want to see it carefully regulated? Our guest today is Kuhan Pakmander. She's a journalist, author, and peace and environmental activist. She is co-founder of the Tech Critics Network, and her articles appear in The Nation, The Progressive, and other publications. She spoke in Hawaii in December. And now, Kuhan Pakmander.
1: I'm astonished that there is one issue that I am totally in agreement with Steve Bannon on. Of all people, Sloppy Steve has said that AI is the most dangerous technology in the history of mankind. Truth is, I couldn't agree more. If the earth will not end with a bang but with a whimper, maybe T.S. Eliot's famous verse was predicting AI. It may not have the star power of a nuclear bomb, but it's a different kind of weapon of mass destruction. The shape-shifting nature of digital technology often makes it seem innocuous, but it is a weapon of mass destruction, and we'd better start treating it like one if we're to save our species and our beloved Earth. It's funny because both nuclear and digital technologies have industries behind them that are more like religious cults than economic sectors. Both are fully caught up with their echo chamber of and their cosmology that validates and perpetuates itself. Both make glowing promises about a better future while faithfully erasing the harms. They insist on the right to self-regulate or self-monitor, but neither has the inclination to do so. This is dangerous, especially in the case of digital tech, where any democratic attempts at regulation are met with fury. I don't need to say much about the well-known existential dangers of the nuclear industry, whether for weapons or for energy. We all know about the devastation at Hiroshima and Nagasaki, at Chernobyl and Fukushima. The destruction is immediate, direct, obvious, long-lasting. For this reason, there's a general consensus globally that the nuclear industry should be regulated. By contrast, many people don't see the same urgency to regulate AI. Maybe it's because we're barraged with silly videos and awkwardly constructed responses to internet searches that we never asked for. This makes the AI seem frivolous with no existential dangers in comparison to nuclear. But we've seen the harms that AI has caused, the terrible environmental toll of data centers, the child exploitation, the massive job loss. Because AI is so new and so illusory, it's hard to find one's bearings, especially with no guardrails. The technology is barreling forward into a future of unknown consequences, but the Silicon Valley Controlled Administration is hell-bent.

data, which you then use to program it. You program it to identify patterns of sentences, images, even DNA sequences. Once it's programmed, you can then use that model to make predictions. You could give it part of a sentence and it would be able to finish it with the right word, or you could give it a series of prompt words and request that it compile a certain image. And because it was programmed on millions of images, it would be able to predict the pattern that you were requesting. You know, it's a fancy machine that makes educated guesses. It sounds simple enough, right? But when these data sets are so enormous and comprised of everything available on the internet and every bit of personal information in government databases and a complete GPS record of how everyone moves through the world, voice recognition, facial recognition, all of it, then the technology takes on an all-powerful omniscience that is very dangerous. Most frightening to me is that if it were programmed on huge data sets of DNA, you could request it to spit out entirely new and novel life forms, like, say, for example, a virus that doesn't show symptoms, but that's passed through breath, or a bacteria that's resistant to antibiotics. This technology exists today, unregulated. This is how they make biowarfare. And this is where AI gets very scary. It's a threat to the very web of life. It's a threat to the stability of everything. It's also a threat to democracy. The world first saw this a decade ago in the Cambridge Analytica scandal. Cambridge Analytica was the cyber warfare company hired by Steve Bannon of all people again, to run AI programs on the data of 230 million Americans. Much of that data was illegally provided by Facebook, by the way. Using pattern recognition, the AI predicted which of those millions of Americans were the most vulnerable to brainwashing. They flagged people who had had substance abuse problems, had suffered from depression, were ultra-religious, were attracted to supernatural phenomena, and other qualities that had been proven to coincide with people who were vulnerable to persuasion. Then they targeted those people individually based on each person's custom profile with elaborately subtle propaganda campaigns to persuade them to vote for Trump in 2016. And he won. Cambridge Analytica also influenced voters to vote for Brexit, and it won. Bannon learned firsthand that he who controls the data controls the world. When he says it's the most dangerous technology in the history of mankind, he knows from experience. You can see how the simple process of pattern recognition of gigantic data sets, combined with the shape-shifting nature of digitalization, can take on godlike powers. One of the big problems with that is that it can only work if the AI models are continually replenished with enormous streams of data. In order to meet this demand, a surveillance infrastructure is required to continually extract and digitize all human behavior. In other words, an AI industry cannot function without a surveillance state. That's your phone spying on you, cameras everywhere, facial recognition, smart appliances that send your behavior patterns to the corporations and to the government, your electronic banking, your electronic purchases. This is the surveillance infrastructure. And as we all know, surveillance is a cornerstone of fascism. For me, the required surveillance makes AI a deal breaker, full stop. Well, actually, there are two deal breakers for me. The second one is that the AI also requires a build out of data centers. In case you're not up on data centers, they are ecologically devastating. And they're metastasizing all over the country as the Stargate Project. That's the federal project to cover the entire continent, well, the United States, with thousands of data centers, ostensibly in order to beat the AI race with China. Even if beating China means turning the US into a gigantic, slum-ridden industrial wasteland. The imperative to build out AI as an essential utility is as fatally flawed as the Roman imperative to build out a system of water pipes made of poisonous lead. Each data center is an

0: enormous concrete building that makes a Walmart superstore look like a Japanese tea house. Inside are rows of thousands and thousands of computers that crunch all the numbers for AI and devour agricultural land, fresh water supplies, and hordes of energy. In Northern Virginia, there are hundreds of data centers, and they go for miles one after another, like a cancer that won't stop. And speaking of cancer, it was just revealed that there's a link between an Amazon data center in Oregon and a cluster of rare cancers. And we're only just getting started. All the computations that take place inside these gulags demand unthinkable amounts of energy, so much that the U.S. grid can't even produce enough. How do they expect to run an entire civilization on AI? I mean, that's their dream, you know. This is serious cognitive dissonance. People's electric bills are already going up to 40% higher just to pay for all the grid upgrades. And once these concrete wastelands are built and operating, any human or pet living in the immediate vicinity comes down with health problems. It doesn't seem to matter to them that AI data centers are terraforming the earth into a hellscape. In fact, Sam Altman of OpenAI blithely shrugs, and I quote, "Yes, I know they take a lot of land." Yet they still keep building them. They're building them even when they have to remain offline as zombies, because there's simply not enough energy generated on the U.S. grids to power them. Their solution is to fire up decommissioned nuclear reactors, like Three Mile Island, among others. They even finagled the member nations at COP to redesignate nuclear as a renewable energy so that they could get a climate pledge from all the countries to triple renewables, aka nuclear, by 2050. And they're doubling down on liquid natural gas and fossil fuels as well to get those data centers buzzing. Just when emissions from coal plants were decreasing, Silicon Valley's got Trump bringing them online again. I say we abolish it altogether. Former Google CEO Eric Schmidt proposed a novel solution. He said that his rocket company, Relativity Space, would put data centers in orbit. Do you know how much environmental damage these rocket blast-offs would do? Not to mention the space junk problem that has started to make its way into collisions with commercial jets. Sam Altman has also spoken about the need for computing in space. And Jeff Bezos announced at Italian Tech Week in Turin recently that one of the things that's going to happen in the next, it's hard to know exactly when, in the next 10 plus years, and I bet it's not more than 20 years, we're going to start building these giant gigawatt data centers in space, end quote. If you think this level of delusional space-obsessed hubris is unique to the tech bros, think again. It actually goes back to the culture of nuclear science. Before Elon Musk's SpaceX and Jeff Bezos' Blue Origin, there was Wernher von Braun, the Nazi scientist who was exonerated so he'd be free to design nuclear weapons for the U.S. Von Braun wrote many books about colonizing the moon and Mars. The subtext of much of von Braun's work was a loathing of nature as his experiments risked apocalyptic destruction. But he justified his perilous nuclear adventures with the physics truism that energy cannot be destroyed. And to that point, this is what von Braun wrote. Quote, "Science has found that nothing can disappear without a trace. Nature does not know extinction. All it knows is transformation. Now, if God applies his fundamental principle to the most minute and insignificant parts of his universe, doesn't it make sense to assume that he applies it also to the masterpiece of his creation, the human soul? I think it does. And everything science has taught me and continues to teach me strengthens my belief in the continuity of our spiritual existence after death. Nothing disappears without a trace," end quote. Von Braun inaccurately asserts that nature does not know extinction. He then extends that logic as being especially true for humans, since we are supposedly the masterpieces of all creation. And then he uses this fallacy to justify destroying nature because it will undoubtedly lead to a higher, transformed state. In other words, he espouses destruction as the path to God. You can hear echoes of this insanity in the de facto credo of today's tech bros: move fast and break things. Jairus Grove, a professor at the University of Hawaii, summed up the gist of von Braun's worldview. And I quote, "Underlying the logic of nuclear weapons is a rational eugenics cosmology for the remaking of human species around a mutated and victorious potential national race," end quote. The same logic is very much alive in the rantings of the Silicon Valley nerds who fantasize about merging with machines, populating Mars, and beating China in the AI race. The thinking is any disasters that would result would invariably lead to some sort of spiritual transcendence. In all seriousness, these people are mentally ill and should not be in positions of power. But as fanciful as these agendas are, it is conceivable how the deployment of the atom bomb on Hiroshima and Nagasaki and its subsequent devastation are a twisted kind of proof of American exceptionalism. The bombs catapulted the U.S. into a status as the preeminent world power for the second half of the 20th century. For PR purposes, the detonations also provided the perfect display of sadistic bravado to sear a religious awe of U.S. power into the world's collective consciousness. American exceptionalism came alive. That's all that mattered to them. It's impossible to overstate the degree to which the development and deployment of the bomb shifted geopolitics and world culture. Europe and Asia were in shambles, but the U.S. had become a god for not only ending the war, but for wielding a seemingly supernatural force to do so. While it's disputable if the bomb really did end the war, it did deliver the dubious message that peace had a price. In this case, the nuclear destruction of land, water, and hundreds of thousands of innocent civilians. A lamentable but necessary sacrifice, they believe. It fit perfectly with von Braun's justification for apocalypse and subsequent transcendence. Nuclear weapons shifted the paradigm of how war was perceived and reset the rules. Warfare suddenly scaled up to a global pursuit, no longer local. Game theory prevailed, with one winner and everyone else loses. If you're not deploying it, it's being deployed against you. The Cold War theology was born. It was during the first chill of the Cold War that the digital seeds first sprouted that later grew into AI. As I mentioned, the goal was global hegemony. And in this context, computers and algorithms were seen as the most effective means of containing rivals. The idea was to be able to monitor and arm the entire planet before the Soviets did. The Pentagon developed an electronic network of nodes that allowed communication, surveillance, and lethal strikes. The network was designed to scale up to global proportion. The digital format was the language that could be understood and transmitted across the network. This was where the internet came from. It wasn't designed to connect humanity. No, it was designed to dominate humanity over vast spaces. It's a surveillance octopus that obliterates local concerns and local geographies. In fact, if it weren't for the bomb, the idea for the internet would likely have never even occurred to anyone. The digitization that was developed to create the internet also provided the language, grammar, and alphabet for AI. My friend Jerry Mander coined the phrase megatechnology. Megatechnology describes a reality in which innovations scaffold on previous technologies. The result is a mosaic of intertwining, interdependent technologies that create entirely new ones. For example, nuclear technology paved the way for the internet, among other things, which paved the way for AI, among other things. And they all work synergistically together, along with other components of megatechnology, such as satellites, robotics, space technology, genetics, nanotechnology, etc. All these technologies comprise an ecosystem of hegemonic logic that was born of nuclear weapons research. And now we come full circle as AI is being groomed to autonomously make decisions on launching nuclear weapons. This is a dangerous, slippery slope. Despite the Pentagon's official policy that humans will always be in the loop, AI is looking more and more appealing to war planners in a modern battlefield context that demands multitasking. Humans are thought of as too slow, too emotional, and easily overwhelmed to handle the urgency and multiple demands. It's believed that AI would be more reliable. The one problem, though, is that in wargaming simulations at Stanford University, AI is consistently predisposed toward heightened conflict and escalation. This is according to a 2025 article in Politico. Apparently, diplomacy has not been programmed into the AI model, and it could care less about mutually assured destruction. I recently came across a piece written in 2012 by Carl Grossman, who serves on the board with me at the Global Network Against Weapons and Nuclear Power in Space. The article is entitled The Nuclear Cult. It's comprised of a series of interviews with people who have studied the nuclear industry. Grossman was trying to understand how nuclear scientists were able to power forth with such nihilistic work in the face of obvious existential risks. Grossman demonstrates that unlike other toxic pursuits such as plastic manufacturing or the tobacco industry, the nuclear scientists are swept up in a cult-like religious fervor that blinds them to all the apocalyptic downsides. In reading the article, I was astonished at how identical the blind ideological faith of the nuclear researchers were to the oligarchs today of AI. In many ways, they're mirror images of one another. But, you know, it makes sense really when you recall that digital technology was a rib pulled from the side of the atom bomb. Think about it. Both digital technology and nuclear weapons elevate an anointed priesthood of men who wield specialized knowledge inaccessible to all others. Nukes had Oppenheimer, Wernher von Braun, Kissinger, Fermi, Richard Feynman, Edward Teller, and others. AI's got Elon Musk, Peter Thiel, Jeff Bezos, Bill Gates, Mark Andreessen, Alex Karp, Sam Altman, Jensen Huang, Eric Schmidt, ad nauseum. Trump purged the old deep state only to replace it with a full set of Batman villains. This tight little cluster of misfits is pushing the AI agenda onto all human civilization. They run on the same non-logic that the nuclear priesthood did, but with far more power and wealth and none of the regulatory guardrails that are requisite with nuclear. This makes our current situation exceedingly precarious. But listen to some of the opinions that Grossman collected. The similarities between the cultism of the nuclear industry and that of AI are uncanny. For example, Dr. Chris Busby, author of Wings of Death, Nuclear Pollution and Human Health, said, quote, "It's the cult of the nuclearists and this construct of the nuclear scientists seeking to control nature with mathematical equations that make them feel safe, sets up a collision with reality in a way we are going to destroy ourselves. The belief in nuclear power is far beyond anything scientific or rational," said Busby, who has a PhD in chemical physics. This reminds me so much of Elon Musk or Sam Altman when he's saying seeking to control nature with mathematical equations that make them feel safe. My friend Alice Slater, who had been with the Nuclear Age Peace Foundation for many years, was also quoted. She said, quote, "They're holding our planet hostage while they tinker in their labs without regard to the risks they are creating for the very future of life on Earth," end quote. Doesn't it just sound like Jeff Bezos and Bill Gates and all the other oligarchs? And these respective priesthoods each push the irrational worldview that their weapons will lift humanity to some salvation, a kind of messianic transformation that leads to an uber humanity. You can see it in the way they use the language to overlay mystic godlike qualities onto their projects. The Trinity for the first nuclear bomb test. Project Prometheus is the name of Bezos's new AI startup. The Meta Data Center is named Hyperion after a Greek god. The all-knowing qualities of an oracle, which Larry Ellison took as the name of his company. And we can never forget Oppenheimer's famously grandiloquent quote that he said came to him when he witnessed the first detonation of the atomic bomb that he developed. Now I am become death, the destroyer of worlds. Good or evil doesn't matter to these people. For them, the only virtue is power itself. By their logic, the powerless are without virtue. And because they lack virtue, they're expendable. This is the logic of eugenics. The hundreds of thousands of workers who were laid off because of AI are expendable by this logic. The community suffocating in West Memphis due to emissions from Elon Musk's gigantic data center are expendable. The kids who kill themselves because of chatbot addictions are expendable. The farmers whose crops are dying because all the water is going to data centers are expendable. The victims of Hiroshima and Nagasaki were expendable. In this paradigm, the very act of subjugating others is proof of a superior master race. The tech industry, like the nuclear industry, doesn't run on logic. It is driven by a misanthropic deification of technology. Out of the groaning scourge, the broligarchs emerge, renewed as modern technological messiahs. When Peter Thiel was asked in an interview, point blank, you would prefer the human race to endure, right? Thiel was stumped. He couldn't bring himself to say, I would like humanity to stick around. That's because he considers himself to be a superior being to humanity. Humanity gets in his way. He's also said that democracy is an obstruction to freedom and that it was a mistake to give women the right to vote. This is the pathological mentality of the people now leading the United States. There's only a handful of them, but they are making consequential decisions about the future of all life on Earth.
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0: Now, Henry Kissinger, who was obsessed with perpetuating U.S. global dominance, rose as the perfect Machiavelli for the Cold War. He employed such tactics as playing China and the Soviets against one another and micromanaging the secret bombing of Cambodia to wipe out communists that ended up slaughtering a fifth of the population. In Chile, he gave millions of dollars to the dictator Augusto Pinochet for his overthrow of democratically elected Salvador Allende. And he equipped President Suharto of Indonesia with arms to invade East Timor, resulting in 200,000 casualties. Kissinger thrived on orchestrating these and other political coups against leaders he deemed did not know their place in the U.S. world order. In 1957, he wrote his first book, Nuclear Weapons and Foreign Policy. It got a rave review in the New York Times by Edward Teller, who was a key figure in nuclear weapons development. The book advocated for limited nuclear war, whatever they mean by limited. And then almost 70 years later in 2024, he co-wrote his last book with former CEO of Google, Eric Schmidt, and Craig Mundie. The book is called Genesis, Artificial Intelligence, Hope, and the Human Spirit. The man was truly a living link between the first weapon of mass destruction to the current one. His protege, Eric Schmidt, carries his legacy of tyranny forward. Obsession with power was the shared value that brought Kissinger and Schmidt together. The dubious duo first met at a conference in 2009 when Schmidt was still CEO of Google. Kissinger told Schmidt he felt that electrical engineers were abjectly ignorant in history, philosophy, economics, and the humanities. He also asked him if there was a way to remove all the war criminal accusations against himself online that might come up during Google searches. Schmidt ended up inviting Kissinger to speak at Google at the company, and Schmidt said that Kissinger, quote, announced to the entire employee body that Google was a threat to modern civilization, which everyone at Google loved, end quote. This is a story that Schmidt has told again and again, gleeful that the engineers loved hearing that they wielded the power to threaten civilization, because power is the only metric these people honor. Though Schmidt had all the money in the world and had literally shaped internet civilization and culture, he did not wield the gravitas of Henry Kissinger, the preeminent geopolitical power broker of the 20th century. So Schmidt was eager to model himself after such an erudite icon, war criminal or not. Schmidt learned from the best in how to neutralize moral failure with the right ideological framing. For example, Schmidt said he had become an arms dealer in 2024 because, quote, watching the Russians use tanks to destroy apartment buildings with little old ladies and kids just drove me crazy, end quote. It seems like a non sequitur to me that that's why he should launch a killer drone company. I mean, because of the Russian attacks on little old ladies, but with what he thought was the right frame, and he felt free of remorse from any mass suffering or genocide from his technology. As long as it wields Promethean power, he feels entitled to wage any destruction he pleases. Schmidt fancies himself a latter-day Kissinger, having had insinuated himself in consequential positions during the Obama, Trump, and Biden administrations. Just as Kissinger was also a powerful deep state force across multiple presidencies. Under Obama and Trump, Schmidt was the first chair of the Defense Innovation Board, which oversaw countless war games in the Pacific using all the new AI weapons Schmidt helped to develop. Militaries from Japan, Korea, the Philippines, Australia, Indonesia, Singapore, the U.S., and other nations are plowing through the ocean habitats year-round with military exercises because of Schmidt's initiative. Robot ships and submarines and other autonomous weapons have been the source of thousands of deaths of whales, dolphins, turtles, and other marine life for the last decade. One big difference between Schmidt's involvement in government and Kissinger's is that Kissinger was not a private sector billionaire with conflicts of interest. Schmidt, on the other hand, owns a killer drone manufacturing company and a rocket company. While Schmidt advocates for U.S. supremacy, he also scores lucrative Pentagon contracts. He said he created his company, White Stork, to fill the gap for affordable killer drones at only $400 apiece. When I think of the concept of affordably priced killer drones, a chill runs down my spine. I mean, just imagine the playground massacres of the future. As I mentioned, Kissinger was a big promoter of so-called limited nuclear war. The framing of limited nuclear war is a perfect example of the denial system that practitioners of nuclear science build around their cataclysmic field. You can't limit radioactive poisoning in the environment that stays toxic for thousands of years from a so-called limited nuclear war. And you can never limit the likelihood of escalation in any nuclear conflict. But it's a framing that keeps the money flowing into arms production. Who cares if the planet is unlivable? As Wernher von Braun assured us, destruction is the path to transcendence. Arms control is another framing that Kissinger used. It sounds like resistance to nuclear proliferation, right? But actually, the narrative was hatched by the weapons industry to dilute authentic resistance movements. If you're for arms control, you're only calling for control, not abolition. There's a parallel phenomenon in AI as well. The so-called ethical AI movement was crafted by Eric Schmidt and other tech moguls to sell the idea to the public that Silicon Valley could self-regulate. You know, ethical AI is a scam when Schmidt says, we're never going to meet our climate goals anyway, so we might as well go all in on building AI data centers. Tech firms generously fund programs such as AI for social good, indigenous AI, regenerative AI ad nauseum. It's all a means to placate and water down any real abolition groups. The parallels between the nuclear and AI industry are many and varied, and they include the friendship between Henry Kissinger and Eric Schmidt, whose partnership embodies the technological lineage from nuclear to AI. Schmidt now runs the nonprofit Special Competitive Studies Project, or the SCSP, which advocates for public investment in AI for surveillance, targeting, biowarfare, and cybernetics, which means the merging of machines with biological forms. It frames all its work in a narrative of ethics and humanity, but it's hard to take it seriously. Its annual trade shows, where people like Condoleezza Rice and Alex Karp speak, promote companies like Palantir and Anduril. Palantir, as you may recall, is the bloodthirsty company that generates the kill lists of Palestinians for the Israeli Defense Forces and has all the U.S. government ICE contracts. But the most prominent overarching message of the SCSP is the constructed urgency of winning the AI race with China. The mythology is very much a knockoff of Kissinger's global impresario style. The narrative has been highly effective in driving government funding into the AI industry, in which Schmidt is heavily invested. What the SCSP never mentions, though, is that the only way to win any AI race means doubling down on surveillance of everyday citizens in order to harvest the continual data needed to feed the AI models. We see the destructiveness of AI all around us every day. Fake news, job loss, alienation, depression. While they tell us how AI is going to cure cancer and solve the climate crisis and improve our lives every day, I'm not seeing that. What I am saying is so much AI slop in the internet, I can't tell what's real anymore. It turns out that Twitter is flooded with phony mega accounts based in Eastern Europe and Nigeria, Bangladesh, and Thailand. And the economy, corporations can't wait to replace all their workers with AI. Pink slips are going out to professors while the colleges are plowing millions of dollars into AI. The Bureau of Labor Statistics reported that between January and August in 2025, U.S. unemployment is up 13.8 million. That's all of the permanent and temporary workers unemployed. A weapon of mass destruction has been unleashed upon the world's workers. Nonetheless, they're ramming through their agenda at every opportunity. Just before Thanksgiving, Trump signed an executive order to launch an initiative called the Genesis Mission. It's got Eric Schmidt's fingerprints all over it. Do you remember the title of the book he wrote with Kissinger? It was called Genesis. The White House says it will, quote, supercharge U.S. scientific AI innovation, end quote. It'll do so by partnering 17 Department of Energy labs with private companies working on AI, including the infamous Los Alamos lab, home of the atom bomb. What this really means is that all the biological data, national security data, data for material science, data for chemistry, and all the nuclear science data owned by the federal government will be handed over to the oligarchs with no regulation. This is beyond serious. The implications of merging all these data sets are chilling. By integrating the bits of computing with biological cells and molecular atoms, all manner of Frankensteinian horrors are now within reach. There should be very strict regulations against all this. It's a jackpot for the technocrats. They've been fantasizing about merging cells, bits, and atoms for a very long time. None of them ever would have believed that just a few years back that they'd soon have a president that was so incredibly easy to buy off that he'd hand over all 17 of the major Department of Energy labs and their data sets. Eric Schmidt, Bill Gates, and the other wingnuts are on track to mix and match these materials to develop all kinds of transgressive innovations. For example, programmable biological life forms or microscopic robots that operate within the body. How about a programmable cyborg that self-detonates into a nuclear blast? This is all doable now. These are the sorts of possibilities that give these people reason to live. I'm not kidding. It's not the money that motivates them, although the profits of such endeavors are off the charts. But they get their thrills from power, the power to play with the future of all life on Earth. This is Dr. Evil stuff. And this is why I side with Steve Bannon on this one. AI is the most dangerous technology in the history of mankind. Now, I spent much of my time speaking about artificial intelligence. Now I'd like to speak about authentic intelligence, real intelligence. We don't speak enough about that. The most elevated expression of intelligence I've ever witnessed was not through any machine or algorithm, but it was in the native people I grew up with when I lived in Guam. Guam is an island in the Mariana Archipelago, part of a larger grouping of islands known as Micronesia, located on the Asia side of the Pacific, other side of Hawaii. As a teenager, I used to spend a lot of time on boats there, and I came to know several Micronesians from the island of Sotawal. That's where they practice the ancient tradition of celestial wayfinding. The wayfinding practiced by the Micronesians demands not only physical prowess and keen sensory alertness, but also the wisdom to understand the interconnections between all living things and the heavens and the seasons, the sea, the winds, the waves, currents, the sun, clouds, and the passage of time, all in a way that is specific to this vast blue liquid continent that we call home. It is history and culture and praxis all wrapped up into one. The skills to traverse the distance of the entire Pacific, which takes up a whole hemisphere of the planet, of planet Earth, it requires that one's body be a highly sensitized barometer in which all boundaries between body, ocean, and sky are blurred, completely at one with the elements. This is the most profound and comprehensive of intelligences. Recently, a friend who knows how highly I esteem Pacific navigators sent me an article. The headline read, "A Voyage into the Art of Finding One's Way at Sea." I clicked on the link and my laptop screen filled with one of those beautiful New York Times layouts, delicious shades of blue depicting the Micronesian tableau of sea and sky, cleanly separated by the razor-sharp horizon line. In the foreground, Alson Kellen, a Marshallese wayfinder seated on a catamaran, gazes toward the camera. The Marshalls are another archipelago known for their navigational skills in the Micronesia Island group. Kellen's face is bathed in the warm glow of a setting sun. He's wearing a kind of bathing cap that's fitted with sensors and electrodes. Neuroscientists from University College London are studying Kellen's brainwaves to learn more about the highly sophisticated workings of the brain of a celestial navigator. Finally, the Western world is acknowledging the brilliance of the Micronesians. He was wearing a sports jersey emblazoned with the word Kwajalein in Coca-Cola font. Kwajalein, by the way, is the island that was forcibly evacuated by the U.S. in 1965 in order to build what is now named the Ronald Reagan Ballistic Missile Defense Site. In addition to the missile range, Kwajalein is now home to soldiers and their families who live in perfect facsimiles of 1950s American suburbs that include schools and shopping centers, recreational facilities, a medical clinic, even an 18-hole golf course. It's off limits to civilians. The families who were displaced from their ancestral island were relocated to nearby Ibai Island, which has since earned the ignoble moniker of Slum of the Pacific and is now one of the most densely populated islands in the world. As I read the New York Times article, I noticed a distinctly pained expression on Kellen's face that was framed by the cap full of wires and electrodes. The image brought to mind those horrific images of monkeys in labs with their half-exposed brains all wired up. The article spoke of the worthy pursuits of neuroscientists to study this man's brain that would lead to a cure to Alzheimer's. The words rang false. The article claimed to be preserving Pacific wayfaring culture. That's like saying a home aquarium preserves fish stocks in the ocean. These assertions flew in the face of the reality of what I was seeing in the photo. What I was seeing was ancient cultural knowledge being harvested from this indigenous man's brain by some corporate force. Also on board the boat were hundreds of pounds of technology, accelerometers to measure the boat's speed, a watch on everyone's wrist to measure heart rate, eye-tracking technology to document where people were gazing, equipment to record brain activity relative to swell movement, a mounted 360-degree camera that captured changes in the sails and clouds, and more. The sort of data all this tech would generate would most certainly find a market in the military, especially considering that Silicon Valley is pushing the Pentagon to automate all its weapons. In fact, the autonomous weapons company Anduril just partnered with Hyundai to develop autonomous warships. Kellen's brainwaves contain precisely the data needed to program AI to run unmanned vessels. These are the ships that will be deployed for a planned war with China, plowing ceaselessly back and forth through the fragile marine ecosystems that the Pacific Islanders have successfully stewarded for millennia. I can imagine this data also being used to automate deep sea mining, which would hasten the demise of the Great Blue Pacific. And now this man's brain is being pillaged like the blood they drain out of live horseshoe crabs to make pharmaceuticals. But no mention of that in the article, just how wonderful it is that a bathing cap full of electrodes could lead to a cure for Alzheimer's. Haven't the Marshallese suffered enough? These were the people whose islands were pummeled with 67 nuclear bombs between 1946 and 1958. You may have seen the old newsreel footage from 1946 that was staged to show proof of consent from the Marshallese. In it, a group of Marshall Islanders are seated at the foot of a coconut tree on an idyllic beach. The focus of all the islanders' attention is on a uniformed U.S. military official. Through an interpreter, the soldier asks permission from everyone to use their island as a site for atomic testing. He explains, "The United States government wants to turn this great destructive force into something good for mankind, and that these experiments here in Bikini are the first steps in that direction," end quote. The leader, named King Judah, listens to the interpreter and then gives his response in the rolling Marshallese language. He says the islanders agree to grant the request, since, after all, it is for the good of mankind. It was as if they had signed a blank check, but with their lives. The island of Bikini was blown off the face of the map. The atomic bombs also led to permanent genetic mutations and permanent radiation poisoning in the Marshalls that exist to this day. No food can be grown here that's edible, no fish caught without radioactive toxicity. As a result, there's been a mass exodus of Marshallese to Springdale, Arkansas, where they process chickens at the Tyson factory. But even though the U.S. granted the Marshallese the right to live and work in the States as compensation for the blasts, they're now being subjected to ICE raids and deportation. The inhumanity is dizzying. One of the bombs that dropped was 1,000 times stronger than the Hiroshima explosion. The late, great Marshallese statesman Tony de Broome was 9 years old when it was detonated. He wrote, quote, "Bravo went off with a very bright flash, almost a blinding flash. Bear in mind, we were almost 200 miles away from ground zero. No sound, just a flash, and then a force, the shock wave, as if you were under a glass bowl and someone poured blood over it. Everything turned red. Sky, the ocean, the fish, my grandfather's net." People in Rongelap claim that they saw the sun rising from the west, end quote. This was on the morning of March 1st, 1954, in the wake of the most powerful weapon ever detonated by the United States. Henry Kissinger, when he was urged to compensate the Marshallese for the bombing, he replied, "There are only 90,000 people out there. Who gives a damn?" And now they're rigging electrodes up to the brains of the Marshallese. They think they can enclose and commodify genuine intelligence, but it will always fall short. The mad scientists seem to think that intelligence is a string of computer commands or a Heathkit replication of a brain's neural network or 10,000 data centers filled with NVIDIA chips. No, true intelligence takes place in every cell of the body. True intelligence is an embodied harmony with all other beings. True intelligence will not destroy the world. We're at an inflection point in the future of AI. If left unrestrained, it is on track to subsume humanity and wreak havoc on Mother Earth all the way down to every chromosome. It feels like uncharted waters, but it's not uncharted. Just as nuclear culture is mirrored in Silicon Valley, resistance can also be learned from the anti-nuclear movement of the past. AI is not the first weapon of mass destruction that needed to be subjugated, propped up by institutions with a messiah complex. The historical successes of the anti-nuclear movement provide a roadmap for how to move forward with this new and deceptively elusive weapon of mass destruction. Models from anti-nuclear activism direct us to replace the AI race with China with AI talks with China that would lead to treaties. What makes that difficult is that the whole U.S. economy has been deliberately concentrated in AI. So in order to clear the way for peace and stability, it would be wise to de-link AI from the stock market, along with connected industries like nuclear energy, data centers, the electrical grid, and weapons. It should be illegal to get rich by destroying a livable future. At the same time, we need to reinvigorate an economy based on production of goods and services that actually uplift humanity and regenerate the environment. To regain agency, we need policy that bans surveillance and data extraction. We need antitrust regulation. We should reverse Trump's recent decision to resume manufacturing nuclear weapons and bring back international treaties to ban nuclear weapons and testing. And it goes without saying, overturning Citizens United would be a fundamental game changer. Finally, international institutions should acknowledge the need to revive the precautionary principle. And to do so, the precautionary principle emerged from a time when the bombings of Hiroshima and Nagasaki were still in living memory. That paradigm shift instilled in everyone an acute awareness that humanity had entered a stage in its development in which technological prowess had the capacity to wipe out all life on Earth. It called for caution. A new approach to technology needed to be established, and that was the precautionary principle. It was created to provide a framework for thinking about and regulating innovations that might cause harm when extensive scientific knowledge on the matter is lacking. This is what we have with AI. In other words, if you don't have enough scientific data to determine the outcome of any innovation, don't do it. Shut it down. Pull the plug. It's not inevitable. AI. Had the precautionary principle been applied, it would have prevented AI from barreling forward unrestrained. The war over AI regulation will be the centerpiece of the 2026 U.S. midterm elections. Mark Andreessen and other Silicon Valley bullies have amassed well over $100 million for a super PAC called Leading the Future to elect only pro-AI lawmakers on both sides of the aisle. Fortunately, two pro-regulation super PACs within an organization called Public First will be challenging them.
1: 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Jovich is our general manager and editor. I'm David Barsamyan. Thank you for listening.

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choking and dead from the medicine we've all been taking. Here comes disaster, I won't even waste my time.

And from their 2021 album, La Dolce Vita, that was the band Zopa with the song Here Comes Disaster. Zopa is led by actor Michael Imperioli. You know him from The Sopranos. Before that, we heard from Austin, Texas's The Gourds and their 2007 LP, Noble Creatures. We heard the song Kicks in the Sun. And we kicked off this 45th edition of Let the Day Begin, as we always do, with the call and our title song. And you're hearing it all here on KKFI 90.1 FM or on the web at kkfi.org. Good Wednesday morning to you. This is Scott. Thanks for tuning in to Let the Day Begin. I'll be here till 8 o'clock, so do not go anywhere. I have a stellar list of songs. I've got so many good songs, I'm not even going to be able to play them all today, but I'm going to try. So hang with me till 8 o'clock. Up next, from 2012, the album, The Something Rain, the band, Tindersticks, the song, This Fire of Autumn, only on Let the Day Begin.

And this week's happy accident, I was looking for a band with a similar name to the band we just heard, which was Mazarin. I downloaded what I thought was the LP I was looking for. It actually was somebody I'd never heard of before, but I enjoyed it, so I thought, you know what? I'm going to bring it anyhow. That was Mazarin from 2005, band out of Philadelphia. The album We're Already There. It was their third release. We heard For Energy Infinite. Screaming Trees before that, 1985, and their debut EP, Other Worlds. We heard the song The Turning. And you're hearing it all here on Let the Day Begin, KKFI 90.1 FM, or on the web at kkfi.org. And good Wednesday morning to you. This is Scott. Hey, thanks for tuning in. Let the day begin. It's 6:21 on a Wednesday morning here at KKFI. That means it's Let the Day Begin time. And I'll be here till 8 o'clock. So please stick with me throughout the entirety of this show, because it is a good one. We're going to keep it going with Corky now, the Ian McKay-led band from their 2020 self-titled LP. We're going to hear Hard to Explain. It's Corky, and it's only on Let the Day Begin.

And from Melbourne, Australia, and their 2024 LP, Big Rock, that was The Breaks with Stranger. The Stone Rollers before that, 2023, and the single they issued that year, we heard Stone Rollin', and you're hearing it all here on Let the Day Begin. KKFI 90.1 FM or on the web at kkfi.org. And this is Scott. Thanks for tuning in. And if you missed the first 30 minutes of the show, never fear. 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All right. Let's go to 2021, the album Since Grazed, the band 11th Dream Day from Chicago, Yves Klein Blues, only on Let the Day Begin.

And if I were making a list of my favorite albums of all time, that one would be on it. That was the Jayhawks from 2000, the album Smile. We heard the song Somewhere in Ohio. The Pride of Paragould, Arkansas before that. Iris DeMent from 1992. And if there's any place that's a good place to be from, it's Paragould, Arkansas. That was her debut. Infamous Angel was the name of the album. We heard Let the Mystery Be. And you're hearing it all here on Let the Day Begin, KKFI 90.1 FM, or on the web at kkfi.org. And good Wednesday morning to you. This is Scott. It's Let the Day Begin time. Hey, don't forget, if you want to see a complete playlist of this morning's show, see what t-shirt I picked out this morning. I usually give you updates to what we're going to be hearing on that next week's show. I failed miserably this week, but I will improve. Go to Instagram, letthedaybegin.kkfi. It's an Instagram page where you can see a complete playlist of this morning's show. You can see that t-shirt, and you periodically will get an update, I promise. Go to Instagram, letthedaybegin.kkfi, and follow along, please. Time to send one out to my buddy DJ. I actually had a song all picked out for DJ this week, and this song came on me, and I think if he were making a list, he would put The Call up there in his, probably his top five bands all time. We don't hear enough Call, given that I play him to kick off the show every week, but we're going to listen to him again. 1983 was the year, and it's the title track to their LP that year. It was Modern Romans. It's The Call, and it's only on Let the Day Begin.

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Yeah, from 1995 and the LP Dandies Rule Okay. That was the Dandy Warhols with the Coffee, Tea, and Rex. Uncle Tupelo before that, 1991 was the year. Still Feel Gone was the name of the LP. And we heard Still Be Around. 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And this is Scott. Thanks for tuning in this morning. 6:54 on a Wednesday morning here at KKFI means it's Let the Day Begin time. It also means I have a little over an hour left to go in this morning's show. Don't go anywhere, though. Democracy Now! Takes over the studios at 8 o'clock. You don't want to miss a minute of that. Remy's Song of the Week's coming up here in a minute. But first we're going to hear from Australia's Loose Tooth from their 2018 LP Keep Up. We're going to hear the song Keep On. It's Loose Tooth, and it's only on Let the Day Begin.

It's time for Remy's Pick of the Week. 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

I knew early in the week that I wanted to hear some Sleaford Mods this week, and as I started looking through my list of songs, I suddenly realized that I'm quickly running out of Sleaford Mods songs that don't have profanity in them. That was one of them from 2019. Eton Alive was the name of the LP. We heard Negative Script. And Remy's Song of the Week before that. I told Remy I'm starting to sense a little bit of a pattern here. Last week, her Song of the Week was Cameron Winter, who happens to be the lead singer of this week's Song of the Week, the band Geese from 2025 and their LP Getting Killed. We heard Cobra. Good pick, Remy. And you're hearing it all here on Let the Day Begin. KKFI 90.1 FM or on the web at kkfi.org. And this is Scott. Hey, thanks for tuning in. I got 5 minutes past the hour of 7 o'clock. I'll be here till 8 o'clock. So keep hanging with me as best you can. We're going to go to 2006 now. I saw that Craig Finn and Patterson Hood had been doing a kind of a combo solo tour. We're going to hear something from Craig Finn's band now, The Hold Steady. The album, Boys and Girls in America, it came out in 2006. We're going to hear Stuck Between Stations. It's The Hold Steady. It's only on Let the Day Begin.

And from Galway, Ireland, that was Toasted Heretic from 2005, a compilation of their first two LPs on one CD. It was called Now in New Nostalgia Flavor. We heard the song Abandon the Galleries. Minutemen before that, 1984, the epic Double Nickels on the Dime LP. The boys from Pedro gave us West Germany, and you're hearing it all here on Let the Day Begin, KKFI 90.1 FM, or on the web at kkfi.org. And this is Scott. Hey, thanks for tuning in this morning. Let the Day Begin time here. Edition 45 is well underway. If you missed any part of this morning's show, never fear. Go to the archives. Last two programs, all your favorite shows down here at KKFI, are in the archive for you to pull up and listen whenever, wherever you so choose. 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All right, last song on playlist page number one is going to go to Slater Kinney from 1996 and their album Call the Doctor. I Want to Be Your Joey Ramone, only on Let the Day Begin.

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It's what it's all about. It's the best in the world. Jam on, Kansas City.

Yeah, 1980, and the album Miami, that was the Gun Club with like Calling Up Thunder. Our buddy Garrett T. Capps before that. The Pride of San Antonio, Texas from 2024. His album Everyone is Everyone, along with his band Nassau Country. We heard the song The Way It Goes Sometimes, and you're hearing it all here on Let the Day Begin, KKFI 90.1 FM, or on the web at kkfi.org. And good Wednesday morning to you. This is Scott, Let the Day Begin time. I've got 7:26 on a Wednesday morning. Means I got a little bit more than 30 minutes left to go in today's show. Don't go anywhere, though, please. Democracy Now! Comes on at 8 o'clock. You don't want to miss any of that. Keep it tuned to KKFI all day. We're going to go to 1994 now. The album Hard Road from the Austin band True Believers. True Believers consisted of, among others, Alejandro and Javier Escovedo. We're going to hear something from their second LP, and it's Lucky Moon. It's the True Believers, and it's only on Let the Day Begin.

And from San Diego, California, that was the Soft Pack from 2010 and their self-titled LP that year. We heard More or Less. Stephen John Bader before that, better known as Stiv Baders, from his 1980 solo LP after the Dead Boys had disintegrated. Stiv Baders put out a solo LP. It was called Disconnected. I dipped into the covers file for that one. That was a cover of the Electric Prune song, I Had Too Much to Dream Last Night. You're hearing it all here on Let the Day Begin, KKFI 90.1 FM, or on the web at kkfi.org. And this is Scott. 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About 24 more minutes left to go in this morning's show. 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Up next, television personalities. From a 2025 release, Tune In, Turn On, Drop Out, Radio Sessions from 80 to 93. This is a John Peel session that was recorded in 1980. It's called Look Back in Anger. It's the television personalities, and it's only on Let the Day Begin.

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1: 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Okay? Okay.

And from 2022, in the album Scalping the Guru, that was Guided by Voices with Big School. Comper von Beethoven before that, going back to 1989 and the album Key Lime Pie, we heard I Was Born in a Laundromat. And you're hearing it all here on Let the Day Begin, KKFI 90.1 FM, or on the web at kkfi.org. And this is Scott closing up the show here. I'm going to try and slide a few more in. Let's go to 1991 and the band That Petrol Emotion. It's Sensitize, only on Let the Day Begin.

Yeah, from 2008 and the album Wagon Wheel Blues, that was The War on Drugs with Buenos Aires Beach. And that's going to do it for me this week. Hey, don't forget the archives. If you missed any part of this morning's program, last two shows of all your favorite programs down here at KKFI are in the archives for you to pull up and listen whenever, wherever you so choose. If you want to see a playlist of this morning's show, go to Instagram. LetTheDayBegin.KKFI is an Instagram page where you can see a playlist of this morning's show and a whole lot more. All right, we're going to end it with Peter Himmelman and a song, Beneath the Damage and the Dust. It's Peter Himmelman, and it's all been here on Let the Day Begin. Be safe out there.

0: Good morning and welcome to Art Speak Radio. This is Maria Vasquez Boyd. Thank you so much for joining us. We love being in your ears every Wednesday from 9 to 10 a.m. If you hadn't noticed, I switched station IDs. That is my beautiful granddaughter, Luna Boyd Gomez. She was here last week. The girl is unafraid of the radio. She's a radio queen, as it is. Thank you so much, Luna, for that beautiful station ID. We have guests today. We have Marcy Small, author, who's in the studio live, and we have Jennifer Case, who is on Zoom, and we're happy to have her. We're going to talk with Jennifer. She's written a book, The Casework Project. Jennifer Case teaches creative writing at the University of Central Arkansas. She also serves as an assistant nonfiction editor at Terrain.org and is the supervising editor of Arcana. She is the author of The Care Work Project, Reckoning with Love, Labor, and the Living World. We Are Animals, On the Nature and Politics of Motherhood, and Sawbill, A Search for Place. And her work has appeared in Orion, The Sycamore Review, and Fourth River. She lives in Central Arkansas. Thank you so much for joining us, Jennifer.
1: Thanks so much for having me.
0: Oh my gosh, so excited about your book. Part memoir and part cultural reflection, The Carework Project combines intimate storytelling with research, interviews, and visual art to explore what care means. What care means at a time of climate crisis. Care work is climate work. That's something that you first encountered, that message, during the pandemic, right?
1: Yeah, I first encountered it just at the beginning of the pandemic when things were closing down and the environmental movement sent that message out once environmental activism had to take different forms. And it really intrigued me, especially since care work became so large and all-consuming in my own life.
0: Yeah, so that phrase appeared online besides photos of backyard gardens, essential workers in masks, and it offered an unexpected validation. Caring for others, whether children, the ill, or the earth, it's vital work. And so through that, the Care Work Project combines intimate storytelling with research, interviews, and visual art to explore what care means in a time of climate crisis. So that is such a huge topic. And how do you begin to write about that, Jennifer?
1: It is a huge topic. So trying to capture the whole was the challenge. But I took it in small increments and just kept focusing on care and how we value care and how care is connected to all of those different facets, to, you know, feminism, economics, social justice, racial justice, climate justice. And just I kept untangling it and trying to find that root.
0: So it's a visually striking collage. Postcards enhance the text, but the Care Work Project is a rare book that tackles all kinds of caregiving, right?
1: Yes.
0: So it's not just child care or elder care. It also examines climate change and environmental justice.
1: Mm-hmm. Yeah, I was really interested in environmental care and community care and how all of those kinds of care work and caregiving and caretaking intersect and are important and often undervalued.
0: Yeah, I love it. The compelling perspectives that you examine are the feminism and gender studies, environmental humanities, mental health and healthcare. Mm-hmm. I mean, there's so much to unlock and examine.
1: Yes.
0: I love that. So the Care Work Project, again, it's a rare book, and it's also incredibly timing, directly engaging conversations surrounding climate change, caretaking, mental health, in a manner that will appeal to literary readers, environmental activists, mothers, and care workers of all types. During this time of the pandemic, and you have children, correct?
1: Mm-hmm. Yeah, I have two young kids.
0: So this project, in your mind, Care Work Project probably weighed heavily in your mind as a working mother in your own home going through this pandemic. Tell us about that.
1: It did. I mean, I was home like so many people, right? I was home working from home, or at least I got the opportunity to work from home, but my kids were also out of school. Schools were closed, daycares were closed. So I had to work full time while also being a mother full time at the exact same moment when a lot of attention was being paid to healthcare, right? And to the ways healthcare workers were being exploited. And so I tried to put those threads together and really unpack my own struggles with caregiving and the time constraints and the ways that didn't feel like that work was also often valued with those larger cultural questions that we were all asking at that time and continue to ask today.
0: But with this book, you're inviting readers to envision a world where care is not a burden, but yes, a source of mutual renewal and belonging. Please talk about that.
1: Yeah, I really want to value care because care work is so important in our culture and for the health of us all as individuals and as a community. And yet I think a lot of people struggle with care work and caregiving, both the time constraints and also some resentment. I mean, I felt the pressure to take on more and more care work and then the experience of burnout as a result. And I think a lot of women have experienced similar things. So I wanted to explore how to value care work while also acknowledging those ways that care work can be difficult and sometimes feel like a burden.
0: You know, I love that this care work project appeals to multiple audiences because I think in some way, everyone's life is touched by caring for something, whether it be an elderly parent, a child, you know, you've got to nurture, you know, your garden or, you know, any number of things. I think this appeals to so many people. Is it emotional? Is it sort of, you know, cerebral, or is it all of the above?
1: It's both. It definitely weaves together that emotional journey and that personal journey with some facts and research that can help place our personal experiences in a broader context.
0: You know, as we're talking, I want to share jennifercase.com is your website.
1: It is. It just came out last week.
0: So exciting. I'm so happy for you. Where can our listeners take a look at it or find a place to purchase it? And we can't give out ticket prices for the book, but where can they find this book?
1: They can find it anywhere books are sold online. I also, of

0: care for mothers sometimes, as we all do. And also I've got some great feedback from people who have offered care to others in ways I haven't. So a reader recently reached out to me who had cared for his father as his father was dying. And he said, oh, I wish I had read this book 2 years ago and I was in the thick of it, because it really captured that experience and those tensions for me.
1: I think it's such an important book, The Carrot Project. It is a rare book, and it tackles all types of caregiving, not just the child care, the elder care, but it just really goes through the lens of climate change, environmental justice. The connection between care work and climate change is underexplored and sets this book apart from other works about caregiving. Tell us a little bit about the underexplored climate change and such with the care work.
0: I think we often consider climate crisis as a scientific problem, right? An environmental problem and a social problem. And then we consider kind of the tensions of caregivers, whether through elder care or child care or motherhood, as a very separate thing. And there aren't a lot of places where those two problems are actually put in dialogue and explored to understand what may be the same root of both of them. Both of those issues are. So this book is trying to do that.
1: So I want to understand. So the book is not only about the Care Work Project. It's not only about the memoir and part cultural reflection. Is there also an art sort of component to it?
0: Yeah, I've integrated 32 collages into the piece. So it's really a cross-genre work in that the visual components, they're not just illustrations. They play a role and pull up some of those themes. So it's in color. It's a very bright, colorful book with a lot of white space and artistry throughout. So I think it's a lovely book to look through as well.
1: Now, are these your collages?
0: They are.
1: So not only are you writer and author and educator, but you're also an artist.
0: Yeah. I studied art for a while and I've always loved visual art, but this is the first book where I've actually integrated my visual art into the project. So that was a lot of fun for me.
1: You know, and I think that makes a lot of sense, especially with collage, because if anyone's done collage, you're looking at things perhaps through 2D images that maybe kind of pique your interest, and then putting them together in ways that either tell a story, has an idea behind it, right?
0: Yeah. And I found there are some things that words just can't capture. You need visual art to capture the emotion behind it. And so this allowed me to bring those emotions into the project when words weren't quite going to be able to do that.
1: Now, as I mentioned in your bio, you have other books that you've written, right?
0: I do, two others.
1: And again, tell us what those names are. And are they similar? Are they completely different from the Care Work Project?
0: They're similar in that they both also have environmental themes, but they're fairly different. So my most recent book before this one is called We Are Animals, on the politics and nature of motherhood. And it's a collection of personal essays about motherhood, feminism, and evolutionary biology and the ways all of those came in conflict in my own life. And then my first book, Sawbill, A Search for Place, is about a rustic fishing resort that my grandparents used to run in northeastern Minnesota. They had to give it up well before I was born, but as my family left Minnesota and dispersed across the U.S., I'd always wished they'd been able to hang on to it as kind of a home place for my family to return to. So it's about that fishing resort, but largely cultural displacement.
1: Now, with your website, are these other books, will they be featured there? Or are we, I know we're wanting to focus on the Care Work Project, but can we find the other books there at your website?
0: Yeah, my website has links to all three books.
1: Yeah. How difficult is it to be an author, an artist, an educator, and run your family, take care of your children and all that? I mean, that's a lot of juggling, right?
0: It is a lot of juggling. So I guess it makes sense that my books are largely about domestic life in some ways. Yeah. And it brings my ordinary life into the projects as food for fodder, so to speak.
1: I love it. Ordinary life. I don't think so. But you know what? I love the fact that, you know, so many people who I've talked

0: to, whether they be artists, musicians, poets, actors, writers, playwrights and that sort of thing. During COVID, it seemed it was just sort of this incubator of creativity and, yeah. and ideas. And even though you didn't have that normal, you know, contact, human contact, it just seemed like people turned inwardly and were able to really begin to play with ideas and writing and music and all that. Was that the case for this?
1: Yes and no. I mean, this project grew out of the struggles I experienced during the pandemic and the questions I was asking myself. Although during the pandemic, I actually had very little time to make art since my kids were around. And it was just hard to find that solitude that I at least need to give myself space to put together a project. So I started to do a lot of research and I made a lot of the collages during that time. But the actual writing, I had to wait till I had childcare available again and my kids were back in school.
0: Yeah, that made a huge difference. I know so many educators, my daughter included, she had just given birth to Luna and it was like such a different world, such a different world that we've not experienced before. And now all these coronials are in kindergarten and first grade. So
1: I know
0: they're a little cuckoo, but we love them. Yeah. Is there anything that I haven't mentioned that you want to talk about, Jennifer?
1: I don't think so. I just hope that the book reaches anyone who's thought about care or struggled with care or doesn't quite feel comfortable receiving care and often gives care to others and has struggled with that discrepancy. And it's really an invitation for people to think about their own relationships with care. And I'd love to hear from people who have stories to share. And we all do.
0: Yeah. So Jennifer shows how caregiving, often invisible, gendered or undervalued, is central to our survival. She examines how trauma and burnout affect our ability to connect and how healing can start with the smallest gestures of attention, you know, and I think that is a way that we all connect is, you know, through that empathy, through that, you know, oh, I've been through this before. Oh, I know what you're going through. That is just valuable dialogue in itself. Just understanding that I'm not the only one who's out here doing this.
1: Absolutely. And caregiving roles can feel so isolating, right? Because we're often with someone at home taking care of them, whether it's a young child or an elderly parent or a friend. And you feel kind of set apart from the world that's active outside. Right. But it really isn't an isolating role in that so many of us have experienced those moments. And many of those emotions are actually quite universal.
0: Yeah. If you want to share with us, again, any social media platforms and any locations or places that you'll be available for readings or signing, book signing ventures and that sort of thing?
1: Yeah, I'm still setting up signings, but I will be at the Six Bridges Book Festival in Arkansas in early October and Northwest Arkansas in late September. And hopefully I can make my way up to Kansas City at some point too, but the book links are available through my website. And I also am on Instagram at Jenny, J-E-N-N-I-E dot case.
0: I love that because I really would love for you to come to Kansas City. I'd love to meet you and have a longer conversation about this. It's part memoir, part cultural reflection. The Care Work Project combines intimate storytelling with research, interviews, and visual art to explore what care means in a time of climate crisis. Jenny shows how caregiving, often invisible, gendered, or undervalued, is central to our survival. You know, there are places here in town, Rainy Day Books, Writer's Place and all that, that you might take a look at. We'll get you here somewhere or other.
1: That sounds wonderful.
0: Did you have anything to add or did you want to share again any information that we haven't mentioned?
1: Just visit my website, jenniferlcase.com, or the book is published by Trinity University Press, so there are links available on their website as well. And thank you so much for having me. I really have enjoyed it.
0: Oh, very good. And we can find your book not only there at those sites, but I would Google the Care Work Project and see what comes out. Find out more about Jennifer Case. Really fascinating. I love talking with you, my friend.
1: Thank you.
0: You bet. And hopefully we'll do this again.
1: Yes, that sounds wonderful.
0: Very good. Thank you so much, Jenny.
1: Thank you.
0: Mm-hmm. And we're going to be right back after this.
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0: Hey, we're back. Oh, my goodness, I left my mic on. Hope I didn't cuss. But at any rate, this is Art Speak Radio. I'm Maria Vasquez Boyd on 90.1 FM, KKFI, Kansas City Community Radio. Thanks so much for joining us. We're here every Wednesday, 9 to 10 Central Time, Central Standard Time. Thanks so much. You can listen to us online, too, because that's kind of fun, too. Hey, we have Marcy Smalley, who's the author of Piloting Currents, Growing Up in Turbulent Times, 1962 to 1973. She's here in the studio with us. Born into the uneasy normality of post-war Kansas City, a girl comes of age in the fast-changing world of the 1960s. With a government in crisis and social traditions failing, she navigates the counter-cultural rapids and family upheavals. Buoyant with curiosity, she creates adulthood beyond the one expected of her. A look back then begins to reveal parallels with today's world. Marcy Smalley is a retired urban planner, writer, and musician. Her writing has appeared in The Sun and other publications. She edited Threshold, A Life's Journey to Prairie by Elaine Jones, Blurb Press, 2024. Her musical scores have been performed locally. As an urban planner, she assisted in the development of the Kansas City Regional Transit Plan. She and her husband, Barry, a Habitat for Humanity volunteer, live in Kansas City near their children and grandchildren. This is her first book. Welcome, my friend. That's a lot.
5: Maria, thank you for having me.
0: You bet. I love that you're here live with this wonderful book. But before we go a little bit further into the book, I would like you to share a bit of what we had talked about before we went on air about you being with CUNYversity, if you would. And if you just pull that microphone closer to,
5: How about that?
0: That's perfect.
5: Okay.
0: Thank you, friend.
5: One of my first jobs was to be the director of CUNYversity. And at that time, we had a project called the Community Radio Project or the Midcoast Radio Project. And it was a bunch of citizens who knew that there needed to be a community radio, and there was not such a thing in Kansas City. And so they started figuring out how to make that happen. And KKFI is the result of that effort. So many people took part in so many decades ago.
0: You know, we're so happy that you shared that with us. And, you know, yeah, I think we've been on air since 88.
5: Yeah.
0: Oof. Someone's going to correct me on that. But, yeah, so thank you for being a part of that early on. Your book, Piloting the Currents, Growing Up in Turbulent Times, 1962-1973. Wow. It takes us through kind of a wonderful journey.
5: Yes.
0: Right?
5: Yes.
0: Talk about it.
5: Uh-huh. Well, I was inspired to write the book by some marches that took place in Kansas City starting about a decade ago. One was the Women's March in 1971 at Washington Square Park. Another one was in 2020, the Black Lives Matter March along Troost. And those marches took me back to a time when I was protesting the Vietnam War, when I was involved in the women's movement at KU. And I just felt like there was a story to be told. And one thing that really impressed me about both of those Kansas City marches was such a sense of community unity. Like at the Women's March, there were so many men there and people of all ages. And people were not there just for women's issues. It was for the environment, for human rights, for just a whole host of issues. And then the same thing with the Black Lives Matters March, the one that I saw on Troost. There were so many white people there. And I just felt like that those were such positive shows of activism. And also my experience in the 60s and 70s is that activism works. In terms of the marches against the Vietnam War, arguably, the war ended because of those marches. Some of the activism that I did at KU with a group called the February Sisters and the Women's Coalition, the things that we were working for, they came to be within a couple of years of that activism. So I have, you know, a real sense of optimism about activism. And that also just the sense that activism doesn't have to be marching. It can just be civic involvement. And our community is filled with civic involvement. It can range from political activism to volunteering at your church food pantry. So anyway, that's kind of was the inspiration for the book.
0: You know, you're right. I mean, activism can be quiet.
5: Yes.
0: And you know, and that doesn't necessarily mean that it needs to be in your face. But sometimes those quiet activism can be really powerful.
5: Mm-hmm.
0: You know, working behind the scenes and that sort of thing to get things done, accomplished and that sort of thing. So, yeah. You know, the book, again, goes through your journey of growing up 1962 to 1973. But I love the fact that sprinkled in this book is not only what you were facing and what the world was facing in the community, but also there's a musical inclination to, or a soundtrack, maybe better said.
5: Exactly.
0: to this time. Let's talk about the music.
5: Okay. It's hard to think about the late 60s and early 70s without thinking about the music. And it seems like it really had a role to play. And I thought today you and I talked about this, mm-hmm. instead of just kind of walking through the plot, the storyline of this memoir, is to actually listen to some of the music. And as I've thought about the music, I kind of think there are about five or six different themes of the music of this period that were important and how the music was evolving along with the culture. So do you mm-hmm. want to jump right into some of the music?
0: Yeah, you know what I think I'll do? I'll go ahead and start with the first song that's on my list, Unchain My Heart. We're going to hear that by Ray Charles. But I also, afterwards, if you want to talk about that and how reflect on how that that colored became a part of the book and your vision.
5: Well, I might just say to set this song up, the book begins with a group of 11-year-old girls singing teeny bopper songs to the radio, to WHB 710
0: World's
5: on the dial.
0: Happiest broadcasters.
5: And we're just, you know, singing and dancing to Neil Sedaka, the teeny boppers. But during this period, music was evolving, and Kansas City was maybe one of the first major cities, I could be wrong, to have a black-owned radio station, KPRS.
0: Yeah, I remember that.
5: And my older brother turned me on to that. And so as we're turning the dial in my living room in Brookside from the top 10, we get over to KPRS, and this is what we hear, a whole different kind of music. I call it from teeny bopper to soul.

0: And we're back. This is Art Speak Radio. I'm Maria Vasquez Boyd. Yay! On 90.1 FM KKFI, Kansas City Community Radio. And my guest today is Marcy A. Smalley. Hello, Marcy.
1: Hi, Maria.
0: Great song.
1: Oh, gee. Yeah. Thank you, Ray.
0: For real, right?
1: Yeah.
0: And again, share with us, that song was just something that you would dance to in your home, or
1: yes,
0: you
1: would
0: find
1: and
0: on KPRS.
1: Learn to play the music on the piano. What'd I Say?
0: Oh,
1: was
0: yeah.
1: another
0: oh,
1: Ray
0: yeah.
1: Charles
0: yeah.
1: kind of a call and response yeah. style song. It was just a new style of music that we had never heard growing up.
0: Yeah. You know, during these turbulent times, because you know, we witnessed the horrors of the Vietnam War and the you know, all the destruction of the protests in the streets and that sort of thing. There was just so much, that growing up in the 60s and 70s, and one could say even today, but, one thing that was always shifting was the music too, the genres, and, turbulent times meant protest songs and songs of, you know, solidarity and that sort of thing. But for you, the book Piloting Currents, again, is growing up in turbulent times, 1962, 1963. It takes us through your journey of growing up here in Kansas City, right?
1: Right.
0: Yeah.
1: Yeah.
0: So this is, so you were young child when
1: it begins when I'm 11 years uh-huh. old, and you know, sometimes memoirs, coming of age memoirs, they call them the hero's journey. It's not to say I'm any kind of a hero,
0: uh-huh.
1: but all of us, we all could be said to have our own hero's journey growing up.
0: Yeah.
1: And part of it is leaving home and just that journey of leaving the house, and I think for some of us that was really important, because what we were being raised in, one was to be, for me, it was to be a wife and mother and to not have a career. And at the same time, my parents were getting divorced. And I thought, well, how is this a future for me? I can't count on this. Mm-hmm. And maybe I need a career. And so that was part of this story of coming of age, is how do I find a path that will work for me?
0: Mm-hmm. I think so many readers will discover that they have that in common with you. And I don't necessarily think that you had to be, you know, growing up in the 60s, but even today.
1: Of course not. Yes, of course.
0: Right.
1: Coming of age, and I think about the people coming of age today. And at one time, there were initiation ceremonies for people growing up. At camp, I spent a lot of time at Camp Gravois, at YMCA camp in the Ozarks, and we had initiation ceremonies, kind of coming of age, kind of based on the Hopi Indian tradition that were mm-hmm. very meaningful to me.
0: Mm-hmm.
1: Others were, I tried being in a sorority, and for some, that's an initiation
0: Absolutely.
1: Ceremony.
0: Yeah. Yeah.
1: That didn't work out for me, but that's something for some people. And today, I just think a lot about youth and what opportunities do they have to come of age.
0: Mm-hmm. Mm-hmm. I love it. If you just tuned in, I am talking to Marcy A. Smalley, and we're talking about her book, Piloting the Currents, Growing Up in Turbulent Times, 1962 to 1973. At this time, I want to ask, where can we find your book? We can't give out prices.
1: Okay.
0: But,
1: oh, sure.
0: Where can we find your book?
1: Okay, well, I'm taking a kind of a different approach to getting my book into the world.
0: Yeah.
1: I didn't want to go the Amazon route or the big corporate route. I just
0: sure.
1: wanted to distribute it locally. And it is available on my website, which is marcysmalley.com, marcysmalley.com. But also it's available at some locally owned stores like the Fairway Creamery at 59th and Mission Road, a locally owned store at Prospero's, a locally owned
0: yeah.
1: bookstore on 39th Street.
0: Rainy Day Books?
1: Well, actually, some of the independent bookstores require that you have a global distributor. And so I've kind of stayed away from that. Unfortunately, I'd love to be in the independent bookstores, but I'm just kind of working on a local distribution. Oh, and then also they're available at the Kansas City Library, Johnson County Library, Midcoast Library.
0: Good.
1: All of those.
0: Do you have plans to do a reading or a book signing anytime soon?
1: Right. I have just finished what I called I guess you'd call it a soft launch to family and friends. And just this week, I'm beginning to really launch the book in a more public way. And so I'm looking now for opportunities to kind of get the word out about my book to the broader public. And so this is kind of the first thing is you at KKFI.
0: I love it. And you're coming back home because
1: right back home, KKFI.
0: I love that. I think with your book, again, growing up myself in Kansas City, I recognize a lot of what you're talking about in this book, not only the music, but the places, the locations, and feeling similar or I should say different in ways of how I grew up, you know, being a Latina in the 60s.
1: Yes.
0: But your book, again, is just, it covers a lot of territory and time and that sort of thing. But shall we go to the next song?
1: Yes.
0: Which I have queued up as Camelot.
1: Yes.
0: So talk about that.
1: Okay, so the next type of music I wanted to talk about that was important was musical theater and Broadway, for the good and for the bad. I grew up on Oklahoma.
0: Yeah.
1: I'm as corny as Kansas in August, and some of the music's kind of corny. But also there was a certain idealism of the musical Camelot that really influenced me. I memorized all the words, probably like your granddaughter and my granddaughter do today. They know the words to all the popular songs and sing them. And Camelot was that for me. And I was really taken by the idea of King Arthur, the Knights of the Round Table. And the Round Table, to me, it talked about democracy and kind of an equality of voices. There were also love stories in there thrown in. And any little girl, you know, it was kind of a little romantic. So anyway, let's cue up Camelot.
0: Well, you know, I wanted to ask you about Camelot, too, because when you first sent me that song list, I was thinking about Camelot in terms of John F. Kennedy,
1: of
0: his presidency, that, you know, it could be kind of maybe spread out to include that era of...
1: Absolutely. Of his, Marriott, yes.
0: Yeah. Okay. But, you know, like you, I grew up on musical, too.
1: Yeah.
0: Yeah, so I totally get you. So we're going to listen to Camelot, and it's Richard Burton.
2: It's true. It's true. The Crown has made it clear. The climate must be perfect.

0: 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KKFI can be wherever you are.
1: We're back. Art Speak Radio. I'm Maria Vasquez Boyd. I'm here with Marcy A. Smalley, piloting the currents, growing up in turbulent times, 1962 to 1973. Thanks so much for joining us today. I really enjoyed having you here as a guest. And your book, Growing Up in Turbulent Times, 1962, 1973. We just heard Camelot. And, you know, that was Richard Burton that was recording. And that also features Julie Andrews, Roddy McDowell. It's Alan J. Lerner and Frederick. Ooh, I forgot to write the rest of his name down. But anyway, that is a recording of that performance. One of your favorites, right?
2: As a child, yes.
1: Yeah,
2: it seems a little dated today, but it still kind of moves me, the idea of Camelot, the idealism.
1: Yeah, and that also included Robert Goulet.
2: Mm-hmm.
1: And one of the songs from that presentation is If Ever I Leave You, which is stirs me to this day. Well, let's talk about the book. So now you've talked about your interest in those kind of musicals and all that growing up. And where are we next?
2: Okay, well, so Camelot, well, this ideal vision of a community, it seems like it started crumbling. Well, President Kennedy is shot. There's this horrible assassination. When I'm at Southwest High School, I would get the word that he has been shot. The war in Vietnam is, there are more and more deaths. It's turning from hundreds of people to thousands of people who have been killed. There are civil rights abuses have been going on. It's just kind of this horrible, a horrible time, a very upsetting time. At the same time, my family's a little bit as out of sorts. But then there's a bright note, and that's the March on Washington. And it makes me think of this next style of music, which was important, which is folk music.
1: Mm-hmm.
2: And I had the Peter, Paul, and Mary album, listened to every song on that. And then I happened to be watching the news with my mother, and on comes, you know, the coverage of the March on Washington. And to my surprise, here comes Peter, Paul, and Mary to sing Blowing in the Wind by Bob Dylan. And it was so moving. And Martin Luther King's I Have a Dream speech and the music, they just was very moving for myself and, of course, for the whole culture. Mm-hmm. Of course, we've had folk music, obviously, mm-hmm. from the beginning of time. But one thing I might mention, on my website, all of the songs that are mentioned in my book, you can stream all of them. There are 20 songs, and including a lot of the folk songs of that period, and Blowing in the Wind, mm-hmm. and a lot of the others, some of which we sang at Camp Crevoy around the campfire. So that was kind of the next style of music. And then kind of to kind of get us to the protest songs, the next thing that happens in the book is I leave home, which is a big part of anyone's coming of age. Doesn't have to be leaving home literally, mm-hmm. but going to a new place, I guess you'd say, mm-hmm. in your experience. And so I apply to go to MU in Columbia, Missouri. And when I get there, I'm thrown into kind of a confusing situation. I thought I should join a sorority because other people, I knew they were doing it, and I, you know, peer pressure. Right. Oh yes, I'll join a sorority. So I do that. And then I also come across at an anti-war movement event, the Students for a Democratic Society. So I become a member of, I used to say I'm a member of DDD, Delta, Delta, Delta, and the SDS. And it was an odd pairing because at the sorority house, I was told not to wear any black armbands at the sorority meetings. And then at the anti-war events, they kind of look at my sorority pin and go, oh, well, that's a little odd. But anyway, it was just kind of living through this contrast of life. Okay, so the anti-war marches were actually very frightening. The National Guard was there, mm-hmm. armed with rifles pointed at us. It was a scary time. And within weeks at Kent State in Ohio, students doing the same thing had been shot and killed. And so the next song is the song that tells that story of Kent State in Ohio by Neil Young, called Ohio.
1: Yeah, we're going to get that queued up right now.
2: Okay, thanks, Maria. Mm-hmm.

0: And we're back. This is Art Speak Radio. I'm Maria Vasquez Boyd. We have Marcy A. Smalley, author of Piloting the Currents, Growing Up in Turbulent Times, 1962-1963. Born into the uneasy normality of post-war Kansas City, a girl comes of age in the fast-changing world of the 1960s. With the government in crisis and social traditions failing, she navigates the countercultural rapids and family upheavals. Buoyant with curiosity, she creates an adulthood beyond the one expected of her. A look back then begins to reveal parallels with today's world. You know, this has been such an enjoyable morning for me, talking with you, your music, and you sharing your experiences. So thank you for that.
1: Oh, I'm really enjoying it myself, Maria.
0: Well, and again, it's a timeline of where you were in life during this time, and tell us a little bit more about what we can find in later chapters.
1: Okay, so basically, all this time I'm in college, I am going to school, and I've decided to get a degree in, actually, American studies, where you have the opportunity to focus on community studies. And this is what allowed me to become an urban planner. Mm-hmm. So I just knew I wanted to do something related to the community because of the political activism that I was involved in. So I felt really lucky. I transferred to KU and I was able to get into that program and really choose classes that were related to community, kind of community organizing, community sociology, the history of American communities, for example. And I also got involved in the women's movement. When I got to KU, I was living in an apartment. It just seemed like I missed my old girlfriends from high school that I used to sing teeny bopper songs with. And so I saw a notice on the union bulletin board about a women's get together. And I thought, well, that sounds fun. Maybe I'd meet some girls, meet some women. Well, it turns out it was a consciousness raising session. And so I had no idea what a consciousness raising session was, but it was so empowering. It really was kind of life changing. It sounds a little dramatic, but it was in many ways to hear other women talking about what it was like to grow up as a female and things that I had never articulated or heard articulated. Things like, well, my mom and dad, they planned for my brother to go to college, but nobody talked about me going to college. And I had exactly that experience. My parents really didn't even want me to go to college. My dad wanted me to marry a doctor. No, a doctor's son, I think he put it. Anyway, that was a great experience. And then I got quite involved in that. And at KU, we had a great group of women. One group was called the February Sisters that occupied one of the university buildings to make sure that certain things were changed. For example, the availability of birth control, the hiring of women faculty. And all those things came about because of that occupation. So again, there was a real feeling that activism can work. And so we've talked about a lot of the turbulent times, but there was also a lot of joy and celebration. And that would be another style of music. Of course, all of these styles of music, they all overlap. But one musician is Joni Mitchell. And for the first time, I heard a woman singing that really spoke to me in a kind of a different way. Mm. And the song that I've brought today is Carrie by Joni Mitchell. And I think it just captures kind of the joy that also was going on at the same time. And I might say, as the book kind of pulls to a close, it's 1973. The war in Vietnam has come to an end. Roe v. Wade has been passed. I'm getting my college degree. And so I have a lot to be happy about. And also just my friends, just the great camaraderie with friends.
0: You know, and I want to go back to where you were talking about your friends growing up.
1: Yeah.
0: Now, did they have similar paths, similar stories to yours? Did you keep in touch with them?
1: You know, it was funny. When the Women's March happened in 2017, my old girlfriends from grade school and high school had spread out all over the country. Some of them are in California, in San Francisco, Los Angeles, Washington, D.C., New York. They were all at the Women's March. I was in Kansas City at Washington Square. Wow. They were in all the marches all around the country.
0: Wow. That's amazing. What about today? Is there any contact?
1: Do you absolutely. Absolutely.
0: Oh, I love that.
1: Yeah.
0: That's a great story in itself.
1: It sure
0: because
1: is.
0: Because it's those enduring friendships.
1: Oh, yes.
0: Because you have something in common.
1: Yes.
0: And it's not just where we grew up or where we went to school, but that.
1: Absolutely. My grade school friends, but also my college friends have another special place that we went through that activism together.
0: Mm-hmm. Wow.
1: Yeah.
0: Wow. You know, we don't have time for Carrie.
1: Okay.
0: I know you brought
1: okay.
0: that today. But I invite you back because we need to do more of this.
1: Oh, I'd
0: we
1: love
0: need to.
1: Have
0: maybe read a little snippet of your book and
1: I'd
0: play
1: be delighted.
0: Music. Because I think it touches a lot of people's lives in terms of, you know, where they were. And even to today.
1: Mm-hmm.
0: I mean, these songs of protest, this gathering of like minds and wanting to make change and improvement in the world. I mean, that's timeless.
1: Yes.
0: Right? Just one thing, where can we find you on social media platforms?
1: Well, you know, as I mentioned, I'm doing my book launch kind of differently with just local resources. I'm trying to do it without social media.
0: Gotcha.
1: But I do have a website.
0: Okay.
1: And you can buy my book. You can learn a lot more. You can see some of the photos from the period. You can stream all the music.
0: Yeah.
1: So that's kind of a different approach.
0: I love that. We're going to look forward to you coming back,
1: Marcy. I'll be here.
0: As I point my finger. I love that. Thank you so much.
1: Go KKFI.
0: Bless your heart. Hey, next week is August 19th. We're going to feature poet Beth Goley and Monica Pena, who is the owner and founder of Lowriders KC. Stay tuned next for Wednesday Midday Medley with Mark Manning. And thank you so very much for listening. Honey, I'm coming home.

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I'm Mark Manning. 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And today's no exception. We're going to be playing new music from The Swallowtails, a radio premiere from Aaron Eads, new music from Run With It, Kate Cosentino, Jamogi, a track from Sisterbot with Just Angel, new music from Black Hippie, Hello Biplane, Christopher Bruders, brand new music from Duncan Burnett, also The Creek Rocks, Amy Spies, Ellison Russell with Nora Jones, and a really beautiful song from Ken Pomeroy from her album. We started the show with Courtney Barnett with Waxahachie, and that's because Courtney Barnett is going to be playing the Truman at 601 East Truman Road Saturday night at 7 o'clock. And today at 10:30, we're going to be welcoming Just Angel, who's an amazing creative singer, hailed as, quote, passionate, soulful, inspiring voice, unquote. She's an earthly vocalist whose voice finds its home in rock, jazz, alternative music, but has found a way to incorporate those genres within her love of soul and R&B. Just Angel and her band, The Wades, can be found playing eclectic takes on popular music along with her original songs from her EPs, Just Angel Part 1 and 2, and her singles, Dumb and Sad Song, which she put out over the last few years. She's going to be playing live here in our 90.1 FM studios with keyboardist and musician Clarence Coppridge, and maybe another or two musicians will be joining her. We're going to be talking about a show that they're doing called Reminisce, Stories from the Living Room, hosted by Shirela with Just Angel, Ashley Brewer, Lachey, and Clarence Coppridge. It's going to be at the Gallery at 705. That's at 7056 Main Street, Grandview, Missouri, August 23rd at 6 o'clock. Also today on the show, our friend Rosie O'Brien, founder of Sessa Brass Queer Marching Band, Casey's only queer street parade brass band, bringing the party with a mix of street activism and street band energy with New Orleans Mardi Gras second line tradition. Rosie's going to share information about many of the upcoming Sessa Brass shows, including their appearance at the Rural Grit Happy Hour on Monday, August 17th. Also, they're going to be part of, by the way, the Rural Grit Happy Hour happens every Monday night at the Brick, if you didn't know that, at 1727 McGee, down in the Crossroads. Also, they're going to be part of the Crossroads Music Festival on Saturday, September 12th. They'll be playing at the Rock Island Bridge at 1299 American Royal Drive. And they're also playing at PH Coffee Park Block Party on September 27th for the PH Coffee at 22 Lexington Avenue. And more. They've got more shows after that, even. All right. New music from The Swallowtails. They have a new album that came out this year called Perspective. They're going to be part of Light Up the Lawn at the Nerman Museum of Contemporary Art, part of the Midwest Trust Center at Johnson County Community College's lineup of shows over there at 12345 College Boulevard in Overland Park. That's going to be Friday night at 8 o'clock. That's part of the Light Up the Lawn series. After we hear that, we're going to hear a song off of Ellison Russell's new album, In the Hour of Chaos. We keep playing songs from this album because it's so good. And this is a track she performs with Nora Jones called Really Real, a great track. And then Amy Spies, who is a very famous folk artist in the across the nation, has been here in Kansas City several times. She's going to be playing Waldo Folk on Thursday night, tomorrow night at 7 o'clock with Beth Bombera in the tap room at Waldo's Pizza at 7433. Anyway, she wrote a new song called The Reckoning. She wrote it right after Renee Good was killed in Minnesota, and she just sat down and wrote this song, and we're going to play that new song for you. But this starts off with The Swallowtails and their track, One of These Days. They're playing Light Up the Lawn Friday night at Johnson County Community College.

brand new music from Alison Russell from, I'm sorry, that was brand new music, from our friend Amy Spies, The Reckoning. It's a single that she released August 7th. And she wrote it quickly right after Renee Good was killed, feeling like a poet, a songwriter, and a mother. She needed to respond, but I didn't know what to say at all. So I wrote, that may we all take care of each other and our neighbors, unquote. She's going to be at the Waldo Folk tomorrow night at 7 o'clock with Beth Bombara at the Tap Room at Waldo's Pizza at 7433 Waldo in Waldo. Before that, we're to Alison Russell and Nora Jones from Alison Russell's new album, In the Hour of Chaos. And we heard the track Really Real. And, we started off that set with the Swallowtails. And yes, you heard a bassoon in that track. That is a band that plays the bassoon in their music. They're amazing. We heard One of These Days from their album Perspective, their new album that was produced by Heidi Gluck. And they're going to be part of the Light Up the Lawn series at the Nerman Museum of Contemporary Art over at Johnson County Community College, Friday night at 8 o'clock. And we're happy to have you with us today here on Wednesday Midday Medley here on 90.1 FM KKFI, Kansas City Community Radio. One of our favorite young artists in Kansas City who are celebrating a lot is Jamogi, who put out a really beautiful record this year called J-Day. It's kind of a celebration of growth, creativity, self-discovery. Those of us that are watching Jamogi kind of blossom and grow as an artist have noticed all of these amazing strides that Byron Hyde, also known as Jamogi, has been making. And Jamogi's going to be playing the Joby Arts Center. They have a new series there called Joe Spirit and Song on Friday night at 6 o'clock. And Joby Arts Center is an amazing, huge place over at 1801 East 18th Street over there in the 18th and Vine District. And Jamogi also plays the Gnarly Hustle at 6317 Raytown Road on Saturday night, August 15th at 7 o'clock. We're going to play Treasure from his new album, J-Day. Our friend Duncan Burnett, who we saw and talked to at the Americana Fest on August 1st, is a drummer for the band Making Movies, but he's also a singer, songwriter, producer, musician, a hip hop artist who has a brand new EP out called Auto Tune Almighty. And, it's all the tracks are auto tuned and all the songs are about love and romance. And we're going to hear a track called Cuddle Up from Duncan Burnett. But this starts off with Jamogi and the song Treasure from J-Day right here on 90.1 FM KKFI.

0: All right, this brand new is from Duncan Burnett from Autotune Almighty. As I mentioned, Duncan is originally from Olathe, Kansas, hip-hop-based artist, singer, songwriter, producer, musician, drummer and member of Making Movies, and also has produced music for Lava Dreams and other artists here in Kansas City. Before that, we had Jamogi from J-Day, Treasure. Jamogi plays the Joby Art Center, Joe Spirit, and Song at 1801 East 18th Street, Friday night at 6 o'clock, and also the Gnarly Hustle at 6317 Raytown Road in Raytown on Saturday night, August 15th, 7 o'clock to 10 o'clock. Coming up, we're going to be talking with Just Angel here live in the 90.1 FM studios. 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
1: 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And then often they'll give you a receipt for what the clunker might be worth, and you might be surprised at how much it actually is worth that you can donate that to people that will maybe use that vehicle. Also, prior to that, we heard a promo for Radio Nico Pisa, which is going to be moving. Nico is moving to Wednesday nights from 4 to 6, and we'll be celebrating 4 years on the air. And that's a show that it was actually developed through Wednesday Midday Medley. Nico came on this show over a period of 7 years and was producing shows through Wednesday Midday Medley, and then eventually got his own show. So we're really proud of that. All right. We're happy to welcome back to our show one of our favorite Kansas City vocalists here. She's just has an incredible voice. Just Angel is a creative singer, hailed as passionate, soulful, and an inspiring voice. She's an earthly vocalist whose voice finds its home in rock, jazz, alternative music, but has found a way to incorporate those genres within her love of soul and R&B. Just Angel and her band, The Wades, can be found playing eclectic takes on popular music, along with her original songs from her EPs, Just Angel Part 1 and Part 2, and also her singles that she's released over the last few years, Dumb in 2024 and Sad Song in 2025. And Just Angel's going to be performing live here. We're going to do a couple songs live, if we can make it all work out. And also talking about a show that she's a part of. And the show's called Reminisce, Stories from the Living Room, hosted by Shirela with Just Angel, Ashley Brewer, Lachey, and Clarence Copridge, who's going to be on keyboards for all of these amazing vocalists. Is that right?
2: Yes.
1: And this is happening at the gallery at 705, which is at 7056 Main Street in Grandview, Missouri. This is happening on August 23rd at 6 o'clock. Just Angel, welcome back to Wednesday Midday Medley.
2: Thank you, Mark. Happy New Year.
1: Happy New Year. Yeah, it's been almost a year since we've had you on the radio.
2: I know.
1: So much has gone on in your life in the last year.
2: Yeah.
1: For one thing, did you graduate from UMKC?
2: Yes. Woohoo. I'm a rookie.
1: Congratulations.
2: Thank you. I graduated with Bachelor of Arts in Psychology in May. So, yes, I did graduate. I am not done yet. So hopefully I'm hoping this fall, if not this fall, but this spring, I will be commuting back and forth to KU. Cause I told y'all I'm doing music therapy. I'm whatever it takes. You know, my father passed in 2024.
1: That was one of the other things that happened to you in the last couple of years.
2: Yeah. So
1: the loss of your father.
2: Yeah. And that
1: was a big part of your life.
2: Took a huge toll on things that I was doing because I was a dual major. I was music therapy and psychology, but I got done what I could get done and I'm going to get it finished. And if anybody is, was it rock? Chalk Jayhawk. If anybody wants to help support me on my journey, I'm going to be at KU. I actually was accepted, so the thing is already halfway there. I just got to take care of everything else. But yeah, I'm at KU now.
1: Your vision is all coming together, isn't it?
2: It is. Might be not as fast as I wanted it to be.
1: That's okay.
2: But it's happening.
1: You're letting it happen in an organic way, which is sometimes the best way. Because you have a lot of other things in your life to take care of, too,
2: yes,
1: don't you?
2: Yes. I'm a whole mother out here in these streets. I'm an adult that is a parent. So shout out to Frog, who is going into her junior year. My baby turned 16 a month ago.
1: Oh, my word.
2: I'm just like...
1: Is she driving?
2: She's wanting to. She's trying. She's actually starting off way better than I am. But I did ask my fave, my bandmate, my MD. I asked him last night. I was like, I need you to teach her. Cause
1: yes.
2: So TA, another shout out just for being music wise, but for someone that has way more patience than me, he'll be helping her learn how to drive. So,
1: well, yeah. You've been very open and honest about your own life as a known sensitive.
2: Yes,
1: I like that term.
2: Divergent.
1: And neurodivergent, and just all of the different things that you've done to overcome in your own journey.
2: Yeah.
1: And that's probably part of what motivates this psychology degree and music therapy is you want to give back everything that you've learned for your own journey, right?
2: Yes. It's so important, that, like, you call it a witness, or being a witness, or testifying on the things that, you do or you struggle with. And for those that have never heard of me before, I'm autistic. I'm ADHD. I have a smidge of schizophrenia, just a teach. And then I'm also hearing and sight impaired. And recently, the women will understand this a whole lot more. I entered into menopause last year, and that was a doozy. On top of everything I just said, being an adult and 1 year away from 50 is a lot, but I am very grateful because I seem to carry it with grace.
1: You do.
2: But I just feel like I carry it anyway that I know how. And if it's graceful, because I do fall a lot. I'm the clumsiest person I know. But those falls, I get back up and I keep going. So yeah, thank you for reminding me of the beauty it is to be one of those sensitive, two-spirited souls. So yeah.
1: No, you've done all the work to be diagnosed so that you know what you're dealing with. Because some people don't make that step.
2: Yeah.
1: You know?
2: And it's amazing to me that having diagnosis when you're a child, when I grew up, it was the 70s, and that wasn't the things that they said, things being called Asperger's or being women or girls supposedly couldn't have Asperger's. So then they put you in a category of bipolar, or then they just want to throw you in like some type of special class that has everybody grouped up. But nobody has the same needs. Yeah, my parents, my family, weren't going for that. Angel can sing. She reads at a very advanced level. She might not be talking the way that she should. I had to have speech throughout preschool all the way to fifth grade, have help through math, but I read Roots in the third grade. So.
1: Right. No, it's so fascinating to me. We know so little about the human brain, and we're only learning more and more all the time. And so much was discovered in the late 90s about the human brain that no one even knew before. And it's still happening. We're still discovering, like, Asperger's. They don't even use that term anymore.
2: No.
1: It's like outdated completely.
2: No, it's part of the spectrum, and it's mainly seen as autism. And the things that I did because I needed to understand why I was feeling or thinking a certain way, or why I approached things, or how I felt like I did not fit in certain circumstances, it made me want to, one, go further with. I was already getting therapy because of grief and other things, but getting re-diagnosed again and
1: correctly,
2: then having it on paper helped.
1: Yeah.
2: It helped me so much.
1: Oh my God, yes.
2: So I any way that you can do it. I know Casey Cares, health department, there's all kinds of things. Do not be embarrassed. If you know that there's something going on, you can be different. Everything is not an illness, and everything is not a bad thing. You can get support and get tested. I know it's expensive. You get one doctor, a great one, they'll do it, and they'll send you to someone that can get it done from you. Get the diagnosis, get the paperwork, get the help. It will make life so much easier knowing how to deal with it, even if it doesn't change anything.
1: Thank you. I really appreciate you saying that, because you being so honest about your own diagnosis, your own life.
2: Yeah.
1: You help so many other people who might be listening. And you help me, too. You sharing your story about your struggles have helped me in my own personal life understand myself better, because I have a really good friend who's ADHD. She gave me the test because she got a copy of it. And she's like, you're just like me, you know. And I haven't been officially diagnosed. But
2: even just taking those tests online as a start, you can. There are so many official ones, and you don't have to spend a dime. And if you do want to spend a dime, just like how some people will spend the money to get the card to be medicinal. Y'all know what I'm talking about out there.
1: Right.
2: But you can spend a little bit of money. And there's the same type of online doctors that will at least give you that nudge. But yeah, you can, you just gotta Google it. go look.
1: Just Angel is talking about a lot of the challenges, and these challenges have become part of her identity and her life and her work. And she's studying, just recently graduated from UNKC. Congratulations,
2: brew
1: by the
2: up,
1: way.
2: Brew up.
1: through all of that, and also through the loss of your dad. Was your dad a minister?
2: Yes, he was. And everybody always confuses it because they look at me as like, Angel's this, you know, secular rock star out here in these streets. It's leaving. But I did not grow up a preacher's kid. I want to get that clarified.
1: Which is sort of a...
2: Yeah, that's what they always tie that with. Oh, right. Your name is Angel, or your stage name is Angel. We know how you were. No.
1: Look out for the preacher's kids.
2: Yes, grew up, my dad taught Sunday school, and then he became a deacon. But he didn't become a preacher until I was grown. So I was never a preacher's kid. And then he followed his calling. I think I was in my first stint of college, my first degree, 20 years ago. Like, they kidnapped me on a break because I never came home. and then brought me to a church. And they were like, this is home now. And I'm like, what? But yeah, my dad had been my pastor for, I think we're going on 22 years.
1: He was on his own journey, wasn't he?
2: Yeah, on his own. And my dad had been in Forbes. So my dad was an amazing businessman with like $20 million accounts under. He used to be the assistant director over Aramark. If anybody knows what that was, they did the food services for hospitals.
1: Uh-huh. And for the Royals baseball games.
2: Yeah, he traveled. And that's what my dad did. And he retired early to be a full-time pastor, and that did change a lot for us.
1: That Aramark work is hard because it's long hours.
2: Yeah.
1: In the food and beverage world of hospitals and baseball teams and stadiums.
2: I grew up, fortunately, not being a picky eater, because my dad would take us to all these places and out of town and out of state, and I will try anything. I might not like it, but I miss my dad. He was actually a musician as well. He played trumpet and ox percussion at a club called The Inferno back in the day.
1: Yeah, over on on Troost, I believe.
2: I never knew what it was, but somebody was like, The Inferno burned down. I don't know if that was true.
1: No, I don't know if it burned down, but when I first moved to Kansas City, I moved from a small town in Nebraska, and so I had to learn about Kansas City. Mm. But Troost was my favorite street when I first moved here. And I could tell that Troost had at one time been like the plaza of Kansas City.
2: Yes.
1: And then it had just been abandoned completely.
2: Yeah, so much.
1: And in the white flight of the 40s, 50s, 60s.
2: Yeah, the redlining, all that.
1: Which, if you live in Kansas City and you don't know the history of Kansas City, I would recommend you find out the history, because all of that explains so much about our city. The redlining especially is one of those incredible stories, the blockbusting that real estate agents did. Have you heard about that?
2: Yes.
1: All of that is so fascinating to me and so tragic also. Just Angel, we're talking a lot about her work and her own personal life, but Just Angel is also... If you haven't ever heard her sing, you never will forget it after you hear your voice is so special. And I think maybe I first saw you in the band Brothers and Sisters.
2: Yes.
1: But you've played with a lot. T.A. Rell is your one of your music partners with the WIDS.
2: Yes, he is my MD. He is my bandager. He won't let me call him a manager, but he is my band manager. He produced my music, all of them except for one, which the one thinking, which, crazy, I didn't bring this up before, Abe Brown, he's the one that's doing the show that
1: okay.
2: we're going to be talking about.
1: The Reminisce.
2: That hopefully I'll be able to get him in on the phone. But yes, he produced Thinking, the only song that I have out that is not produced by T.A. Real. So that has to let you know how trusting I am, or, you know, with someone else to produce music or to have anything out there with their name on it. Because T.A. could literally do every album and I not care. But Abe, special person. And I know people love that song. It's my one and only true R&B song. So
1: that's great. Well, you were going to maybe do a song or two live today.
2: Yes.
1: And we've had some changes and stuff. But do you still want to do that? Or
2: yes, yes. I do.
1: What would you like to do?
2: Let me start with IBHD. Since people kind of know me from that, and that's my Autism, My Brain, my Just Angel song, produced by T.A. Real. So,
1: do you want to just take it from here?
2: Yeah.
1: Okay.
2: All right.

0: Wow, fabulous. What's that track called?
1: IBHD.
0: IBHD.
1: Just Angel Part 1.
0: Gotcha. I love it. That's beautiful. Thank you for that. Let's see here. Okay, so when will you start at KU?
1: KU. The goal for KU is actually school starts on August 24th. Because I was expecting fully to stay at UMKC last December, I wasn't prepared for going to another school. So I had to audition in February right before everything closed out for this coming fall. And I did get in, but I came in right after the scholarship. So if anybody knows any scholarships or grants, anything, I'm not choosy. But I actually, my start date is August 24th. If that doesn't happen, then I will start in the spring. I'm not letting it go away. So, but that is the goal. A couple of weeks.
0: I think we have Abe on the phone with us. Oh. Do you want to introduce Abe?
1: Yes.
0: Abe, are you there with us?
2: I'm here.
1: Hey.
0: Yeah. Okay, go ahead. Hello. Tell us about Abe.
1: Well, Abelini Brown is a producer. He's an entrepreneur. He actually is known more probably for rapping and producing, but he can sing. At some point, he has all this music out, Mark, like a lot of music and stuff in the vault that he has not put out, but he is an amazing singer. He's probably going to be upset that I said that. He should actually be on this show that he's producing right now. But yeah, Abe, go forth and tell your thing. Say why you're doing this.
2: So I appreciate it.
1: You're welcome.
2: All right, so basically, so with Reminisce, it's an idea that I came up with. I come up with a lot of my ideas when I'm on the road. You know what I'm saying? So I get to be in my head a lot. I get to live in my head. So I just come up with ideas. And I love working with artists that are also underdogs and big dogs. You know what I mean? So I came up with this, wanting to do something that was a little different. I like when people get to know the artists. So I wanted to get a production together to where people get to know the artist and what made them become a singer or a poet or something like that, and get to actually speak on that and give backstories. And then I wanted to give them opportunity to sing those songs that pretty much made them who they are. And that's where we get this Reminisce.
0: I love it. Reminisce is stories from the living room. And Shirela is hosting the event?
2: Shirela is going to be hosting. You know, she's proud. I feel like she's the best host in the city. But, yeah, she's great. And then we have Just Angel, as you know. We have Lachey. And then we have Ashley Brewer. So all amazing people. And then I have Clarence on the keys. He might play different instruments, but we're going to make it really intimate. So we really just wanted that one instrument, have him play the keys alongside of them when they sing. And if he does guitar, that'll be great too.
0: I love it. Also, Just Angel, Ashley Brewer, and Lachey, along with Clarence Copperidge, are all doing all the music that night. And it's happening at Gallery at 705, which is 7056 Main Street in Grandview, Missouri. Is that right?
2: That's correct. That's correct. I want everybody to come out, you know, be blessed by these amazing voices, come out and eat, and just have a good time, man.
0: I love it. This is on August 23rd at 6 o'clock, and it's called Reminisce. And we have another person that just joined us here in the studio, Clarence Copperidge. Hi, Clarence.
3: Hey, how you doing?
0: Good. How are you?
3: I'm well.
0: Did we want to do one more song live today, or would we rather go to a recorded?
1: Yeah, it's fine. Yeah.
0: Do we have is it like 3.5 minutes?
1: Yeah.
0: Would that work?
1: It'll be short.
0: Because we're getting close to the end here. I was going to play a track that you did with Sister by Angel, but instead we'll do this live instead. Would that be okay?
1: Yes. I figured since I'm Reminisce is going to be like songs that we loved, that I would do a cover. Not one of the ones that I'm doing at the show. So if y'all come out, you'll love everything. But one of my favorite artists is Katy Perry. Might be surprising to those, but
0: yay.
1: I'll sing a little bit of...
0: And Abe, I'm just going to keep you on the phone for this, okay?
2: Oh, no problem.
3: Okay, ready?
1: Yeah.
3: I guess we do it.

0: That's amazing. I'm having a sense memory of I had in my lifetime I've had the chance to see Patti LaBelle live like 8 times, yeah. At which she used to come every year to the Midland Theater, and I had a friend that worked at the Midland Theater, and so I went to see her. But there was several times in a Patti LaBelle show where Patti will just drop the mic on the stage and keep singing, yes. And she doesn't need the microphone, and you can still hear yeah. that. And I was like taking your mic down because you're so powerful. So anyway, Clarence, it's so good to see you. How are you doing?
1: I'm doing well. How are you?
0: Good. So you're gonna be part of the Reminisce show, right?
1: I am. I'm very excited for it.
0: It's great. And on the phone we have Abe with us still. Abe, how are you doing?
2: I'm doing all right, man.
0: I have to wrap this up because we're already 2 minutes into the next segment of the show. But I just want to thank all of you for being with us on the radio today, and please welcome you back to come back on the show whenever
3: yes.
0: you have stuff happening. Let's not make it a year.
3: No, okay? No, we'll be back sooner.
0: You're one of our favorites, Just Angel.
3: I'm residence.
0: We love you. Yeah, exactly. No, definitely. What was that last song called?
3: The One That Got Away.
0: The One That Got Away. That's what I thought. Thank you for that. Just Angel, Clarence Coppridge, Abe. What's Abe's last name?
3: Brown. Abelini Brown.
0: Abe Brown. Abe, thanks for being with us on the radio today, okay?
2: I appreciate you having me, man.
0: Good luck with Reminisce.
3: Yes, come out, y'all. Come out.
0: Reminisce Stories from the Living Room, hosted by Shirela, with Just Angel, Ashley Brewer, Lachey, and the amazing Clarence Coppridge, at the Gallery at 705 6 Main Street, Grandview, Missouri. This is August 23rd at 6 o'clock.
3: Yes.
0: Abe, Clarence, Just Angel, thank you all for being with us today.
3: Thank you, Mark. And, love you, Mark.
0: Keep us posted on all your great work that you're doing. Mm-hmm. I know, Clarence, you've been playing with multiple people, too, all over the place, haven't you?
3: Uh-huh. He jazzes, he's away.
0: Yeah, most of the time that Jazz has been on here has been with Jazz, but I'm happy to have you today with Angel.
1: You'll be hearing from us soon.
0: Yeah, definitely. Thank you all. We're going to do a live transition from these guests into our next guests. But was there anything else, Just Angel, that we forgot that you want to say?
3: No, just support. I'm on Instagram and Facebook. And don't forget, y'all, I know y'all know people. Help me get through KU.
0: Definitely. You're going to come back and give us the report.
3: Yes, it's going to work out.
0: Clarence and Angel, do you know Rosie O'Brien? Have you heard of the Sassa Brass marching
3: yes.
0: band?
3: Yes.
0: Rosie's the founder of the Sassa Brass bands.
3: Hi.
0: And
3: I think I know people in that band.
0: Rosie is a musician, organizer, originally from Lawrence, Kansas. She studied political science, studio art, and Mandarin Chinese at Grinnell College in Iowa, and pursued a career in political and environmental activism before transitioning into music full time. So like you, Angel, she's working all different kinds of areas of life along with the music. Rosie returned to Kansas City in 2017, where she studied traditional drumming with KU West African Drumming Ensemble. Professor Dylan Bassett was part of that, right, Rosie?
4: Yeah.
0: And she's also been part of Lawrence's Mardi Gras parade community as a trombonist, and then founded the Sassa Brass Band, which moved to Kansas City in 2021 to expand. And she's gotten grants from the Charlotte Street Foundation and from Arts KC to increase accessibility within the community of brass bands for women and queer musicians. And Sassa Brass is Kansas City's only queer street parade brass band, bringing the party with a mix of street activism, street band energy, and is involved in a wide variety of instrumentalists who are part of this band, encompassing many genders and sexualities. People can go to sassabrassband.com. And Rosie, welcome back to the radio.
4: Thank you. I just want to say it was incredible to hear you guys just now. Tears came to my eyes.
3: Oh, wow.
4: You know, Katy Perry cannot be understated. And wow, you did that song justice. That was awesome.
3: So
4: your vocals are incredible.
0: I know. We were saying earlier that once you hear angels sing, you never forget it because she has such a great voice. And Clarence has collaborated with so many musicians here in Kansas City. And it's just a class act all the way around. And we're always lucky to have him be part of our radio show and to see him perform. And he does a lot of work with jazz also, who's playing all over the place these days,
5: all
0: right?
5: All over the world.
4: That's where I've seen
5: She's
4: you.
5: International.
0: So we're so proud of our local artists who are flying away to do like the Essence Festival and all sorts of beautiful things. What's been one of the most exciting things you've done in the last year or so, Clarence?
1: Probably the trip to Ireland with UNESCO. Going down there to do the Belfast International Music Festival was definitely like, it was career
0: along with honestly. Kadesh Flow.
1: Along with Kadesh and Kimmy Coleman.
4: Uh-huh. Oh, I was coming here to talk about Kadesh because we're doing a song of
1: Kadesh
4: his.
1: Is one of my favorite people. One of my favorite musicians.
0: No, Kadesh Flow is the spirit of Kansas City music is inside of Kadesh.
1: Very much so.
0: We love him. Also a musician who has an MBA. He went to college and got a master's in business degree.
1: Yeah, he's Professor Flo.
0: Yes, exactly. So all of these musicians that you see performing all over town, behind them is a whole other scholarly life that we don't even know about. And Rosie, you're no exception to that because you've studied so many different things besides music, haven't you?
4: You know, the journey never ends. I hope I never stop learning. And I was trying to put myself back in school. Your story actually really resonated with me because earlier on the radio today, I was listening and you're talking about going back to school for psychology and music therapy, which KU has an amazing music therapy program. Dylan Bassett is a part of that too. Professor Bassett, who I studied with through the community drum ensemble, you know, because djembe is West African music, is a big part of music therapy. Oh my gosh, I was trying to like go to school for music, as a professional musician right now. I'm a paid classical soprano, you know, I'm running this brass band. I'm trying to improve my skills, but I realized I have an undergrad degree in political science and I have like 2 music credits under my belt ever from my, you know, degree from 10 years ago. And so I was like, man, I really want to keep studying music. I love learning. I'm obsessed with this. I want good mentorship. Let me try and go to UMKC or something. It's a local school. And I realized I'd have to redo my whole undergrad to get a music degree. And so then most recently, I just found this wild virtual tuba studio that's run by the sousaphonist for John Batiste, Steve Duffy, and I just got accepted, and now I'm studying with him and these 10 other sousaphonists from around the country, and we're all just jamming, like half of us are women, like it's so powerful, and twice a week for 4 hours we're just like learning by ear, you know, all the Motown tunes and groove and New Orleans funk, and like it's like the best possible thing that could have happened between like formal school and community learning, you know.
0: That is so exciting. Yeah, we love John Batiste and we've been trying to play all of his new music because he's been putting out new music every year.
4: I got to see him live at Starlight. It was fun.
0: I saw several reviews of that show, which people were blown away by the interactive nature of that show with him and the audience.
4: You know, it's so funny because I always get nervous when I have less than 6 musicians in my band to do a parade, but he was out here parading with, you know, a melodica, which you can barely hear from 10 feet away, and a 4-person band, and they sounded amazing. Of course, they had mics and all that, but

0: tuba on my back, you know, and I'm like, or a sousaphone, I should say, right?
1: Yeah, it's a sousaphone.
0: A sousaphone, which is a lot more work than just walking down the street. But you guys were so great. And
1: yeah, if you had a chance to,
0: I saw you all at the Americana Fest, which was an amazing day, wasn't that?
1: You know, I had to miss it. I was actually out of town.
0: That's right. I didn't see you.
1: Yeah.
0: I didn't see you that day. But I saw everybody else in the crew.
1: And they did great.
0: There was a huge turnout. And it's so much fun to see that event because there's so much collaboration, and then all the kids in the neighborhood go to that park and they're just having so much fun. And it was just such a, the whole concert celebrates black and brown musicians from the area and all around the country, and credit to Making Movies and their whole team for putting that together. And Duncan Burnett, who we played earlier, was there that day. Sasa Brass has a lot of stuff coming up. I know you're going to be, I know you're playing the Rural Grit Happy Hour, right?
1: Yes. And that's I was going to say with Americana Fest, you know, we kind of did this shout out, like we have these open Mardi Gras rehearsals. We always say, bring your horn, like bring your axe. Rural Grit is the time to do that. Like come Monday night to the Brick, bring your horn, bring your voice, bring your fiddle, bring your maracas. Like it is duets and trios night, so you
0: bring
1: be
0: your maracas to play your drum like Les Ismar.
1: Like Les Ismar banging on the drum with the maracas.
0: Because Les just shows up and plays with
1: yes.
0: you, right?
1: Oh, we love him so much.
2: Oh my goodness.
0: One of the angels' good
2: Les
0: friends.
2: Ismar.
0: Right. he's like a big brother to you in a way,
2: yes.
0: right?
2: Well, a little brother.
0: Little brother.
2: I'm older than everybody, usually.
0: Well, yeah, I guess I say big in the stature.
2: Tall, because he's a giant.
0: No, he's a beautiful gardener of a man. Yes. We love him. So the Rural Grit Happy Hour is happening this coming Monday.
1: Yes.
0: At 6:30 to 9 at the Brick, which happens every Monday down there at 1727 Mickey. And they've really tried to expand the idea of what folk music is with that event, haven't they?
1: Yeah, I mean, every time I show up just to be a fly on the wall, they're like, where is your sousaphone? And I'm like, I'm pretty sure this was a folk jam. And when I think bluegrass folk, I think strings, and I'm the worst ukulele player you've ever heard. I can sing, but man. So I was always surprised at being at the welcoming, like encouraging environment. And that's what you need at a jam, is that like welcoming atmosphere where you might be terrified to get on the stage, but the stakes are so low. It's such a beautiful, gentle community, and they just want to see you try, you know. And so, you know, my band is kind of a mix of amateurs and professionals, people who haven't picked up their horn in a long time. Maybe they played in marching band a long time ago. We're like almost all over the age of 35. Like we're, you know, we've been in different walks of life, and some of us are pretty nervous to even go on. I mean, we've never gone on tour, and this is why we're playing Rural Grit, is to go to Honk Fest in Massachusetts in October. So we're raising money for our tour. Like, this is what I came on the air to say, is like, we got to raise money to go to this festival, this activist street band festival in Somerville, Massachusetts, that happens every year called Honk Fest. And we are a honk style band, and that means we are you know, amateurs and enthusiasts of folk music, and connected to our grassroots community of activists. We believe in social justice, environmental justice, economic justice, and you know, we create music that reflects those values, and that's kind of the basis of a honk style band. So that's what we do, and there's an attitude of welcoming and acceptance that is not just about like gender and sexuality for us as a queer band. It's also about your ability as a musician and what your background might be. And so some of us have gone to music school, and some of us learned a year ago how
0: right.
1: to play the drum, you know.
0: No, there are all walks of life within Sasa Brass Band, people who are like in the academic music world completely, who play with that band, and then people who just, that's the only time they play music is
1: yeah.
0: with you.
1: And some of us have never even left the Midwest. So to take mm-hmm. us to Massachusetts is going to take a huge effort. And we're trying to raise like $7,000.
0: When is that date? When is the Honk Fest?
1: Honk Fest is October 9th to 11th.
0: Okay.
1: So we're having several parties before an event, you know, fundraisers before then. Rural Grit is the first one. But then we're having we're actually partnering with Oddly Correct, the coffee shop on Troost. Okay. And they're producing like a custom design for beans. Like they're gonna sell Sasa Brass beans.
0: Wow!
3: So check

0: like look for that in the stores. And then October 3rd, on that Saturday, they're throwing a block party with us. And so we're going to have a big like tour launch raffle and parade around the Mannheim, you know,
1: Saturday, October 3rd?
0: Yes, yes. Okay. And then Pendleton Heights neighborhood, the community garden across from PH Coffee in the Northeast, KC, is that preceding Sunday, the 27th, I believe, is we're having an afternoon party. And that one is like super kid-oriented. We're going to play there, too. And do some fundraisers and
1: that's
0: fun
1: like
0: stuff.
1: A PH Coffee block party, right?
0: Yeah, they're not actually the host of it. It's the Pocket Park.
1: Okay.
0: So that crew
1: the PH Coffee Park block party.
0: Yeah, it's just across from PH.
1: Okay, gotcha.
0: They're not actually affiliated.
1: Gotcha. And then also we should mention that you're returning to the Crossroads Music Fest to play on Saturday, September 12th. And you're actually playing around 2:30 on the Rock Island Bridge.
0: Yes. We'll be leading a parade from the Rock Island Bridge to Lemonade Park, where the festival will continue.
2: And I'll see you then.
0: Yeah. We love to support KKFI.
1: Yeah,
0: just,
1: you're playing Crossroads Music Fest, right?
2: With my brothers and sisters. It's the big comeback.
1: Yeah. Yeah, my brothers and sisters. Because the leader of my brothers and sisters, Jamie Searle, is also doing his own solo stuff that day, too.
2: Yes, so it's a mixture, yes.
1: And then he was in a band called It's Over with Bill Sundahl, the founder of Crossroads Music Fest, like 20 years ago.
2: I will be looking for you.
1: No, they'll be marching around.
0: You won't miss us.
2: I'm going to mind you.
0: You can't hide. You can't avoid us.
1: Folks can go to sassabrassband.com to learn more about Sassa Brass Band. And I've been able to be in a couple benefit shows that you've been a part of to help raise money for other social justice causes. And now it's time for the community to help Sassa Brass with their fundraising for their own journey to go to the Honk Fest in Massachusetts. We're at Massachusetts.
0: Yeah, it's a part of Boston called Somerville.
1: Okay.
0: And then the festival takes place in Davis Square. It's this little downtown area. And actually, I was wondering if I could just read the Honk Fest, sort of what is the Honk Fest?
1: Yeah.
0: In general.
1: Every time you come here, Rosie, you educate me and our audience on multiple levels, so go for it.
0: Well, so when I was living on the East Coast right after graduating from college in 2016, and I was staying with a friend in Boston, and he was like, we got to go to this crazy festival that's happening. It's the second week of October. It's Indigenous Peoples Day weekend. You know, some people call it Columbus Day weekend. There's a movement there. And he was like, we got to check this out. You'll love it. You're a musician. And we just walked into Davis Square, and there were literally 12 brass bands in different areas of this downtown area, you know, just blasting. Like there were wow. cheerleaders in tutus, there were megaphones with people with beards and skirts, and you know, just like every type of instrument. I've learned about, I don't know, Honkfest is just such an amazing diverse collaboration among different communities from all over the U.S. And so this is what they say on their website. What is Honk Festival? An awesome annual three-day free festival bringing brass bands from all over the United States and the world to Somerville for a celebration of music, community, and activism. Organized entirely by volunteers and now in its 19th year, the festival kicks off Friday night with a lantern parade in Davis Square neighborhoods and a band showcase. On Saturday, more than 33 bands take over Davis Square for a giant music and dance party. And on Sunday, local community groups, artists, and activists working for a variety of progressive causes like economic justice, protecting the environment, world peace, an end to racism, join the brass bands to make a spectacular parade from Davis Square to Harvard Square along Mass Avenue. Other Honkfest activities include a day of action when bands convene to play on behalf of a cause and roundtable discussions for participating musicians and organizers of other honk festivals around the country to gather and share their experiences. Honk in Somerville has inspired festivals near Providence, Brooklyn, Seattle, Austin, Detroit, and even Australia and Brazil. And I would say honk is a mindset. It's really a mindset. So.
1: I love it. I just realized we still have Abe on the phone with us. Abe, you're still with us, right, Abe? Hello? Maybe not. We lost Abe. Okay. Thanks, Abe, for being with us today. I just had to double check to make sure he wasn't still there. We do have with us in the studio, though, Rosie O'Brien of Sessa Brass Band, Clarence Cupridge, and Just Angel, who we just sort of put these two interview segments together today in one group setting, which makes sense because we're talking about the music community at large.
0: There's so much overlap.
3: I love it because I got out of marching band when I got out of high school, so like I still have a trumpet just sitting on my shelf.
0: Okay, we need you.
3: I'm thinking about like breaking it out again.
2: I was in marching band too.
3: I use it for light recording. Like I record small trumpet parts, and then I'm like I'm afraid to play it outside of the house again.
1: Okay, you played the trumpet?
3: I do. So I like when I was in band in high school, I started off on the trumpet, then I moved to the French horn, then I did the tuba and the baritone, and then I went back to the French horn. I went a lot of places, so like whenever I moved schools, I went from Raytown to Port Osage, and I was like, hey, I want to join the band, and she was like, what instrument do you play? And I was like, pick one, and she thought I was lying, so she wouldn't let me in the band, so I just like never played again.
0: Oh, no.
3: But like, I'm like, no, I really do, I play a lot of horns, and then I was like, you know what, I'll just stick to the guitar and the piano.
0: Well, I hope I'm sitting here in this room with two future bandmates.
2: You know, yes, because I started off with clarinet, but then I was told by a very famous local musician who I won't name their name because I love them and their respect and they have passed on, but I was told that I could not be famous playing the clarinet. So I moved up to bass clarinet and I played through high school and marching concert and orchestra, and then I also played while I was in college the first time around, and recently I was gifted a bass clarinet. I had been looking for one for 20 years, and Brett Jackson had an extra bass clarinet, and he said, when I get a new one, I'll give you this one, or I'll give you a deal on it, and then he got a new one, and Brett said, I think we're going to keep it, Angel. So, Brett,
0: shout out to Brett.
2: Just saying, I finally got a bass clarinet that was given to me coincidentally by the MD of Gospel is a Drag. I did that musical just a couple of months ago.
1: Right.
2: And he is a UMKC Rue that went to school for composition. Sax was his instrument, and he just had a bass clarinet.
0: Is this Ben we're talking about?
2: No, this is Trevor.
0: Okay.
2: But Trevor gave me his bass clarinet, and I've been playing it.
0: I love bass clarinet. I'm obsessed with that sound.
2: Look.
3: I want to be a clarinet player for a long time. I want to play like New Orleans style.
1: This is going
3: to
1: happen.
0: People listening on air right now are like, you're witnessing the formation of a band.
2: This is actually how it happens right now. My album in December is going to have Sassabrass. In it, I've already seen the vision. I want Mark's voice to do an intro to one of my interludes. It's in my head, so it's going to happen.
3: If we're offering recording services, we got a project dropping in September. We have a project drop in September. We need horns.
2: I want
0: some of my horn players. Okay, I came here to talk about the music that we're learning to bring to Honkfest too. And like, we're trying to get the hook from Glassy Eyes by Kadesh Flow into Lil Nas X Old Town Road Montero mashup. So this is like queer anthem meets like, you know, Glassy Eyes is this song that he plays a lot. And start practicing now. So yeah, and we had it on flute at one point, but it's, you know, it's I got glassy eyes, but we broke the glass ceiling, you know,
3: breaking through the glass.
0: It's like a liberation related song, and we love Kadesh and he's played with us a lot. We're trying to sing Mardi Gras in Kansas by Truck Stop Honeymoon. Speaking of Mardi Gras, you know, they kind of moved to Lawrence after Katrina and they hosted open Mardi Gras rehearsals and did the Lawrence Parade for many years before they moved back to Wales.
1: Mike West produced a whole bunch of people.
0: Katie West is the singer, and the lyrics for Mardi Gras in Kansas are just amazing. They're like, we got snow on the ground, no one's around. Like, what? Yeah. No one knows about, you know, where's the daiquiri stands? Like,
1: right.
0: I'm gonna put on my tutu and be the biggest freak in the street, and no one's gonna know what's going on because it's just another Tuesday. You know,
2: oh my goodness.
0: So that one speaks to me. We're excited, and we're also gonna learn "Sassy" by Count Basie.
1: That sounds fabulous.
2: Right now.
1: Okay, we are out of time completely, but I just want to really quickly mention, Reminisce is happening on It's happening at Gallery 705, August 23rd, with Shirela, Just Angel, Ashley Brewer, Lachey, Clarence Copperidge, Stories of the Living Room. And then Sessa Brass is playing at the Real Grit Happy Hour Monday night at 6:30 at the Brick at 1727 McGee. They're also going to be at the Crossroads Music Fest September 12th. And then they're going to be at the Garden across from PH Coffee down at 2200 Lexington Avenue area on September 27th as part of a fundraiser to help send them to the Hunk Fest in October. And then they're also going to be part of the Oddly Correct show with Sessa Brass Beans on Saturday, October 3rd.
2: Buy them beans.
1: Is that everything that do we cover for now, Rosie? You'll have to come back.
0: Well, there's non-public stuff. We're playing at Lansing Correctional again for a third year in a row with the program they do, and, you know, Crossroads Music Fest, of course.
1: I love it. I love everything that you're doing. SessaBrassBand.com, Rosie O'Brien, Just Angel, Clarence Copperidge, thank you all for being with us on the radio today.
0: Thank you. Oh my gosh, thank you.
1: I'm inspired. Don't leave, because I want to take a picture of everybody.
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1: There's a local artist, Kate Cosentino, who is related to the Cosentino grocery store family. Okay. Oh, wow. She's also, you know, every family has their musician daughter or whatever. So she's a solo artist who has a brand new album out called Weirdly Normal. And she's going to be playing at the Record Bar with Melina KB and Lombardi on Friday night at 7 o'clock. And this is a song from Weirdly Normal. It's called Throw Myself at the Wall. I kind of relate to this song. It's kind of like when you throw all your ideas at the wall, just throw yourself there too, right? Sometimes you have to. So this is Kate Cosentino right here on 90.1 FM KKFI.
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4: Welcome back to Wednesday Midday Medley. In our last 30 minutes, we're going to play music from Christopher Bruder's The Crete Rocks, a new song from Aaron Aid's Run With It, Black Hippie. And this next set of songs is dedicated to Wesley, Marcel, and Jack. Wesley, Marcel, and Jack are three dogs that recently passed away. My friend Amy had a dog named Wesley that she had to recently put down because he had a stroke. And then my friend Beth had to put down her dog Marcel, who was 20 years old and just couldn't walk anymore. And then my sister, who lives in a small town in Nebraska on a farm, has this amazing dog named Jack, who was recently hit by a car and died. And so these three dogs meant so much to their owners. I'm going to play a couple songs about dogs. The first one is from Hello Biplane, who are going to be playing live here on Midcoast Live this Friday, 12 to 1. The six-piece band from Lawrence, Hello Biplane, will be live on this in here on 90.1 FM on Friday. They have a new album out called How to Hold a Bug. We're going to play the song Fetch, which is about a dog of theirs that died. It's so great. And Hello Biplane is also playing the Crossroads Music Fest on September 12th. After that, we're going to hear Ken Pomeroy, who I first learned about from the show Reservation Dogs. Ken Pomeroy has an album out called Cruel Joke that came out last year. It has a song on it called Dogs Die, which is so beautiful. This starts off with Hello Biplane. This goes out to Wesley, Marcel, and Jack. Dog spirits, we love you.

From her album Cruel Joke, that's Ken Pomeroy with the track Dogs Die. And before that, Hello Biplane, from their beautiful album How to Hold a Bug, we heard Fetch. Two tracks dedicated to Wesley, Marcel, and Jack, three beautiful dogs that recently passed on. We dedicated a set of music to three dogs, owners Amy, Beth, and Julie. Our hearts go out to all of you. There's a big collective dog spirit where all dogs go, and they're there in our dreams. And I know my dogs who I've lost come to me in my dreams with their wet noses into my face, and I see them running through the grass towards me in my dreams. So that makes me happy. 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Just a programming note, Hello Biplane will be here on Midcoast Live on Friday at noon, playing live in our 90.1 FM studios. They'll be doing 8 songs live. Their 6-piece band will be here. And they're also going to be part of the Crossroads Music Fest on September 12th. Next up, brand new music from Black Hippie and the track Joshua Fought the Battle of Jericho, which just came out, and brand new music from the Kansas City band Run With It, their new single Drag Me Down. But first, this is Black Hippie, right here on 90.1 FM KKFI.

All right, that's brand new music from Run With It, Drag Me Down. Before that, we heard Black Hippie with Joshua Fought the Battle of Jericho. All right, next up, we've got a new song from Aaron Eads. This song is not released yet. It's going to be off her upcoming album called The Lesser of Two Evils, which is going to be coming out in September. The album is called Monsters. And this song is actually going to be available for streaming, I believe, after the 21st. I'm trying to get my email up here to get the exact information. I can give it to you right after the song is over. But this is a radio premiere of a brand new song that won't be available to stream until, I believe, next week. And then it will be available as a single. And it will be part of Aaron's new album, Monsters. And Aaron is going to be on our show on Wednesday, Midday Medley, on September 16th. Then we're going to hear the Creek Rocks. They're a duo of Cindy Wolf and Mark Ballou, two amazing musicians out of Springfield. They have an album release concert on Saturday, August 15th at 7:30 at the historic Fox Theater at 157 Park Central Square in Springfield. We're going to hear Happy Hopping Hoedown from their EP they put out last year called Firefly. You're going to hear insects in that song. But first, Aaron Eads with Eye for an Eye, right here on 90.1 FM KKFI.

The Creek Rocks. They'll be doing an album release show at the Historic Fox Theater in Springfield on Saturday night at 7:30. And before that, Aaron Aides with Eye for an Eye, a song that will be available for streaming on the 21st of this month. And then the album Monsters comes out, and she'll be on our show on September 16th. Next week, we have Stephen Roper of Hotel Leo, Michael Tipton and members of Molly Picture Club, and Austin Marks of Old Nothing. Stay tuned for Steve Stummerman coming up with Learning to Wiggle. We're going to close with music from Christopher Bruders, who plays the Independence Roots Music Fest August 16th, this weekend from 2 to 8 in the beautiful front and back lawns of the Bingen Wagner Estate with lots of amazing performers. This is his single, Secret, Secret. Thank you all for listening to the show today.

0: Looking for something to do in the KC metro area? The KKFI Arts KC Go page is loaded with entertainment ideas, and here's a few of your many options. Lerman Museum of Contemporary Art on the Johnson County Community College campus in Overland Park is once again presenting Light Up the Lawn concerts. Coming on Friday, August 14th at 8 p.m., it's The Small of Tales featuring Mickey P. on guitar and vocals and Mitchell Loveless on bassoon and vocals. The band's sound is heavily influenced by rock, funk, pop, and classical music. Bring your blankets, lawn chairs, and picnic baskets, but please, no alcohol. On August 21st, it'll be Katie Guillen and The Drive, and on the 28th, it'll be the band Found a Job. The Inglewood Business Association is hosting another Third Friday Art Walk on August 21st from 5 until 6 p.m. Step inside the Inglewood Art Center to explore vibrant gallery exhibitions featuring stunning showcases from incredible local and regional artists. You can also get up close to the fire in the hot shop and watch live glass blowing demonstrations. The evening is rounded out with live performances. You can find the Inglewood Art Center at 10901 East Winter Road, Independence, Missouri. Overland Park's Music in the Park Summer Concert Series is a cornerstone of the community's seasonal festivities held in the modern Thompson Park stage in the heart of the historic downtown Overland Park area. The event is intentionally designed to be accessible and communal, and the park's open lawn provides the perfect setting for attendees to spread out with blankets, lawn chairs, and picnics while enjoying a professional-grade sound experience under the sunset. Next up on August 13th, it's the high-energy multi-genre band Twice on Sunday. Various activities in the park start earlier. The performance starts at 7 p.m. For more information on these and many other events in our area, go to kkfi.org/artskcgo.
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0: We are learning to wiggle.
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Good afternoon. Neil Young and the Old Laughing Lady. You're listening to Learning to Wiggle. I am Steve Stemmerman. And this is the birthday show. I've been doing Learning to Wiggle for 1 year now. It just doesn't seem that long. I did the Wednesday Morning Buzz for 6 years prior to that. So I've been doing KKFI shows for 7 years now and still just really proud to be a part of it. So anyway, for the rest of the show, with that song included, it's going to be songs I pulled out that I've played within the last year that I thought would be good to play today. The Old Laughing Lady was a show. It's kind of a tradition of mine. And when I do different shows in different places, I've always started off with that. I'm not sure why, but it's been a tradition. And a year ago, when I did the very first Learning to Wiggle show, that was what I planned to play first. But Mark Manning and I have kind of figured out how to get him to finish and me to start and have that all balance out. But the first time, it took us a couple weeks to kind of figure that out, and it got messed up, and that did not play the first. So you hear it now. Neil Young, Old Laughing Lady. And right now, I got a woman for you that I wouldn't have heard of, probably if I hadn't been digging for music through KKFI. But anyway, she's from the Northwest, Anna Tivell, and this is The Good Fight.

Welcome to Graffiti Land. All the rides are in your head. 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Our attitudes are climbing. We don't have time for more mind-wasting lies. Whatever it is you're doing, we're not going to buy it. It's time to say something, not a time to be quiet.

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The soul is what's left after they eat your spirit. When every act is an act of self-defense, it's time to do something or perish in the pretense.

Welcome to Graffiti Land. 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
1: Predator views are way too tragic. Mother Earth gives us power. Father Sky makes us magic. 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Synchronicity is the rendezvous when magic and power meet.

so everyone can hear it. 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Rant and roll, say it loud so everyone can hear it. Heart speak from the spirit, heart speak.

The Roaches here at KKFI. Keep on doing what you do / Jerks on the Loose. That's from the Keep On Doing album. And that came out in 1982. Robert Fripp produced it. So what you heard, that was kind of the synthesizer, guitarish kind of stuff. That was Robert Fripp. He called that Frippertronics. And before that, John Trudell, Rant and Roll. And that's from the Johnny Damas and Me album, came out in 1994. Iron and Wine with Calexico before that, and Red Dust. And we started off with, oh, fairly recent music, all the way back to 2023, Anna Tivell and The Good Fight. And just all of those artists and a bunch more that we play here at KKFI are people that don't get played on commercial radio. And there's a lot of people that have really built substantial careers without ever getting played on commercial radio. That's all thanks to community radio, college radio stations. So anyway, we'll just keep that going and play you something local. This is the Match Sellers, and they're going to be playing on Friday, Saturday, the 28th and the 29th of this month. And it's the Cold Gravy Bowl. They're going to be supporting True Lions. And that is at the Charlotte Foundation, and that is at 3333 Wyoming. And this is from their latest album, Psychobiography and THC Psychosis.

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1: Hi, this is Rick Dotteridge, and I hope you can join Mike Lytle and me for the Scurrupian Friday on the second Friday of every month from 7 to 9 p.m. Central Standard Time on The Real Deal. We'll be playing rare songs by both well-known and lesser-known musicians. 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

We started off the set with the Match Sellers and THC Psychosis. And like I mentioned, they're going to be playing Friday, Saturday, the 28th and the 29th of August. And that's going to be part of the Cold Gravy Bowl at the Charlotte, part as from the Charlotte Foundation with the True Lions. And that's at 3333 Wyoming. After that, we had La Luz and You Disappear from the Weirdo Shrine album. I think they're from Portland. And we had a Denver band. What you just heard was Jesus Christ Taxi Driver. And that was Ding Dong, The Beavs Are Dead from their Lick My Soul album out 2023. And they played at last year's Crossroads Music Fest. And so if you are interested, I've got a whole slate of brand new bands. Well, not brand new, but brand new lineup. If you want to find out, just go to cmfkc.com and the lineup will be there for you. You can see who's playing. It's coming up in September. And right now, I got some bumper stickers that I'm going to be giving away. I'm going to do it right after this set. So stick around. And here's Mavis Staples and Worthy here at KKFI.

And that is Yola Tango and Ballad of Red Buckets. That's from the Stuff Like That There album, came out 2015. Burning Spear before that, Man in the Hills, and Mavis Staples and Worthy. And I mentioned at the last break that I had some bumper stickers to give away. And I do, and this is all in celebration of our 1 year birthday party. Been doing Learning to Wiggle for 1 year now. And so in honor of that, I got some stuff to give away to you. The phone line is 816-931-5534. And I've got some KKFI bumper stickers, a larger one and a smaller one. And I've got a Liberty and Justice for All sticker. And you can have any or both of those, whatever you want. I'll take the first caller, 816-931-5534. And right now, here's a Nebraska native, Andrea Von Kampen, and Black Flag here at KKFI.

And that is Courtney Barnett and Stay in Your Lane. That's a single that she came out with in 2025, and it is on her current album that's out now, Creatures of Habit. Before that, The Move, that's the band Jeff Lynne came out of, and Message from the Country. And we started off the set with Andrea Von Campen and Black Flag. And she's from Nebraska. Her brother teaches at the University of Nebraska. And I am doing a jazz show after this, filling in for Jeff Harshbarger. And I've got a David Von Campen song that's going to feature Andrea Von Campen. And so anyway, we'll just keep right on rolling. You're listening to 90.1 FM KKFI Kansas City Community Radio. Here is Anders Osborne.

Traveling through Illinois when I was invited to stop and sing at a memorial there in the little town of Mount Olive. Now, who of note in American history is buried in the cemetery in Mount Olive, Illinois? I'll give you a hint. It was a woman. It was a Union Miners Cemetery. Do you have it yet? Mary Harris. Mary Harris Jones. Mother Jones. It's hard for the mind to encompass a life that embraced the presidencies between Andrew Jackson and Herbert Hoover. Why, when Mother Jones was a little girl, there were people still alive who remembered the Revolutionary War. And she died on the eve of the New Deal. Her millinery shop burned down in the Chicago fire, and she had heard Abraham Lincoln speak in person. Mostly, though, Mother Jones was the miner's friend. Down in Kentucky, Tennessee, West Virginia. Well, the men would be organizing the underground workers, the miners.

of the coal pits. Now, Mother Jones wasn't an organizer, she was an agitator, which meant often enough she was hated as much by the organizers as by the bosses. One time, Mother Jones was out in Colorado at the great Ludlow strike. Now, that was a strike to enforce the 8-hour day, which the state of Colorado had made a law, but they couldn't enforce it because Rockefeller owned the militia. Now, the governor promised not to send the militia into the coal fields, but he lied, and he did.

didn't look to see if anybody was following her. Nobody was following her. She just flounced up the road alone and confronted the militia. And that was the year that President Theodore Roosevelt called Mother Jones the most dangerous woman in America. And she was 83 years old. That's some kind of dangerous.

Utah Phillips, Nanny DeFranco, and The Most Dangerous Woman. And before that, Jack Summers, Highway 81, Local Music. And we started off the set with Anders Osborne and Welcome to Earth. That's from his Orpheus and the Mermaids album, came out 2021. I'm Steve Stimmerman, and you're listening to Learning to Wiggle. It is 91 degrees outside, looking for a high today of 97, and we'll see if it makes it up there. It's going to be hot at least through the weekend. Right now, I got Paul McCartney up for you. And like I mentioned before, this is the birthday show, so I'm taking songs that I've played before all within the last year. And Paul McCartney came out with an album this year called The Boys of Dungeon Lane, and it's got some good stuff on it. And for an 83-year-old guy, it's pretty darn good. So anyway, this is Paul McCartney, and I'm going to follow it up with David Crosby, another guy that did some pretty good music late in his life. And so it's from an album called Here If You Listen. It was the second to last album that he did before he passed. And it's a cover. You'll recognize it. But right now, here is Paul McCartney and Mountaintop.

David Crosby. And, of course, that was Woodstock. Joni Mitchell tune, Crosby, Stills, Nash & Young covered it later. And that's from the album Hear If You Listen. It came out in 2018. As Becca Stevens doing the vocals on that. Paul McCartney, before that, off his latest album, The Boys of Dungeon Lane and Mountaintop. And we'll go from the old folks to the new folks. And I'm going to be giving away some bumper stickers in the next set. So be ready for that. 816-931-5534. Right now, I got a 19-year-old kid. Maybe he's 20 years old now. I don't know his birthday, but he goes by Harold Young Rel Davenport. And he just started putting out music this year. And this is called Hate the Bite.

We started off that set with Harold Young, Rel Davenport, and Hate the Bite. S.G. Goodman, The Way I Talk. And what you just heard is Matt Pryor, Loco Music. And Where is Juan Carlos? That's from the Memento Mori album, came out 2017. And he's probably best known for fronting the band The Get Up Kids. But he's also been in Reggie and the Full Effect, the New Amsterdams, the Terrible Twos, and all those bands kind of intermingled with times that he's in those bands. And in between all of that, he's put out 8 solo albums. And so, yeah, busy guy. And I mentioned he got some bumper stickers to give away. So got another chance, 816-931-5534. Give me a call. I got some KKFI bumper stickers and a Liberty for Justice for All bumper sticker. And you can have either or both of those. Just give me a call, 816-931-5534. Right now I got Jeff Tweedy. And he came out with an album, a 3-record set album, kind of ambitious for these days. Came out with it last year. And from that, this is Lou Reed Was My Babysitter.

The trouble with the classicist, he looks at a tree. That's all he sees, he paints a tree. The trouble with the classicist, he looks at the sky. He doesn't ask why, he just paints a sky. The trouble with an impressionist, he looks at a log. He doesn't know who he is standing, staring at this log. And surrealist memories are too amorphous and proud. While those downtown macho painters are just alcoholic. The trouble with the precious.

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They're like illegal aliens trying to make a buck. They're driving gypsy cabs, but they're thinking like a truck. There's a truck.

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I think sometimes it hurts you when you stay too long in school. I think sometimes it hurts you when you're afraid to be called a fool.

0: postmodernism in Kansas, in the Lawrence Journal World, if it's Einstein's brain, what's it doing in Lawrence? Diane Willey decides whether to speak Diné English or Carrizo in Pueblo as we drive a stretch of the Oregon Trail, now called Highway 59 and also Iowa Street. She asks about Einstein's brain in Lawrence, a 112 section kept after the autopsy in 1955. Now Dr. Harvey works at E&E Plastics and loans out the brain sometimes, like for a Japanese sci-fi film starring our William S. Burroughs, who lives on Larned Street behind chain links. I recall dinner with him last spring and conversation about smart worms trained to crawl mazes, then chopped into pieces and fed to other worms who crawl the same mazes without being taught. And then he said, Einstein's brain is in Lawrence, and smiled. He wore a Bowie knife and used it to slice chocolate candy and egg rolls, but I wondered if he liked brains, maybe scrambled with eggs. And now Diane asks, as we drive through slow Kansas stars, if William Burroughs eats Einstein's brain, is that what postmodernism means? 2. After Wayne Probst heard me read that first part, Wayne himself, a Lawrence legend with monologues in the 1970s oral history called Cows Are Freaky When You Look at Them. Anyway, Wayne told me the rest. Dr. Harvey's generosity to the Japanese film crew when they finished the movie called simply Einstein Brain. On a fake kitchen countertop, Harvey cleavered off a slice as a special Kansas souvenir. Now it must be in Tokyo, dreaming of better days in Lawrence. 3. Dr. Harvey moved and took what was left of the brain with him. He met a man with a big car, and they traveled days and slept nights in cheap motels. The brain tissue bobbed in an icy solution in Tupperware across tumbleweed highways. You might have passed their old Lincoln somewhere past Dodge City or Liberal. The driver wrote a book, Travels with Albie, or Driving Mr. Albert, or something cinematic. 4. That brain travels a lot. In fact, I first heard about Einstein's brain when it was in Wichita. Some poet from my early days wrote about a globular gray bulb nodding in alcohol, and he insisted this was a real story, but none of us believed him, though we thought the image was pretty original. Now every poet in Kansas writes about it. Does this story make you want to see a lawyer about that box you checked on your driver's license, organ donor, about adding a few restrictions?
1: And that, my friends, is Denise Lowe, Postmodernism in Kansas. And yes, Einstein's brain was in Lawrence for a while. Lou Reed before that with John Cale, Trouble with Classicists. And we started off set with Jeff Tweedy from his latest album, Twilight Override. And Lou Reed was my babysitter. And I'm Steve Stimmerman, and you've been listening to Learning to Wiggle. I'm going to be doing the jazz show coming up. I'll be filling in for Jeff Harshbarger. Right now, I got Jesse Wells for you, but I want to tell you, congratulations to Scott Williams. He won some bumper stickers, and I'll be glad to send those out. So right now, here is Jesse Wells and No Kings here at KKFI.

Madison Cunningham. And it's featuring the Fleet Foxes, and the song's called Wake. And before that, we had Jesse Wells and No Kings, and he was just in town at the on the 5th of August at Grinders. I am Steve Stimmerman, and I am just about to sort of wrap it up. Got one more song for you. Just want to remind you to be leery of anybody out there trying to get you to demean, dismiss, and disparage others. Let's keep our focus on liberty and justice for all. Got headline news coming up here in just a bit. And then it's afternoon jazz, and it won't be Jeff Harshberger today. It'll be me. So I'm going to be sitting in here for another 2 hours. So I hope you stick around. And I'm going to go out now with Joel versus Joel, local music. This is called Smile in the Mirror. See you next week.

0: better. One head.
1: One head.
0: I got two. And you know, two heads are better than one.
2: Good afternoon. I am Steve Stimmerman. I'm not Jeff Harshbarger, but you are listening to Jazz in the Afternoon. That was Lambert, Hendrick, and Ross going back to 1959, a song called Twisted. And that was one of the few songs that Joni Mitchell ever covered. She had it on her Court and Spark album. And we'll just keep going. I got something fairly new. It came out, less than 2 years ago. This is Milton Nascimento and Esperanza Spalding and Wings for the Thoughtbird.

And that was Milton Nascimento and Esperanza Spalding and Wings for the Thought Bird. And before that, we had Kamasi Washington and Final Thoughts. This song is the epic album, came out 2015. And right now, here is Kenny Burrell.

0: I'm sorry, baby. I'll never know because I just don't understand.
1: We should all know by now. That is Russia and Roland Kirk. And Why Don't They Know? And before that, we had Kenny Burrell and Every Days. And coming up, I got Andy Kirk coming up here before long. And he's going back to his time here in the Kansas City Jazz way back there. And that's coming up. I don't think there's any relationship, but it's coming. So right now, I got Louis Armstrong for you. And this was I Was Doing All Right.

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I just sit and wonder if love isn't one big

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Marilyn Crispell Trio and Fly to the Blue Jay. And that is from the, let me look at my notes here. That's from the Storyteller album. And it's off the ECM label. Came out a few years ago. Wayne Shorter before that, Fee Fi Fo Fum. And that's from the Speak No Evil album. Came out in 1964. We started off with Louis Armstrong. And I was doing all right. And we'll just make a little change of pace here. Talked about Andy Kirk a little bit earlier when I played Rashawn Roland Kirk. I don't think there's any relation, but he was steeped in the legendary Kansas City jazz scene at the time, in the 30s and the 40s. And this is Loose Ankles.

Agna Diaz and Tume Tume. And he mixes Malayan and Cuban styles together. Does some interesting stuff. Trombone Shorty before that, Nepth. And we started off with Andy Kirk and Loose Ankles. And you are listening to 90.1 FM KKFI, Kansas City Community Radio. I am Steve Stimmerman, sitting in for Jeff Harshbarger. And right now, I got John Schofield for you. This is called Kubrick.

Angela Carol Brown here at KKFI. And she didn't live in Kansas City when that was recorded, but she does live here now. And that's Out of Breath. Before that, John Scofield and Kubrick. And what I got for you now, we're going to go back to 1956. This is a modern jazz quartet and blues dog.

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Art Blakey and the Jazz Messengers. Going back to 1962, that is Skylark. And before that, we had the Modern Jazz Quartet and Bluesology. That goes back to 1956. So let's get something a little bit newer. Not exactly new, but a little bit. Pat Metheny from the Unity Band. This goes back to 2012, and this is called Roof Dogs.

0: cara. 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
1: That'll get you moving. The Preservation Hall Jazz Band and Keep Your Head Up from the Tuba to Cuba album. And the Preservation Hall Jazz Band is associated with the Preservation Hall in New Orleans. And it's a band founded in the early 60s by Al Jaffe. And it's a generational band. His son leads it now. And before that, Oregon and Cane Fields and Pat Metheny and Roof Dogs. And we'll just keep rolling. Here's Cal Scheider and Viva Capito. This goes back 1958.

0: And that's the classic Strode Road from Sonny Rollins, excuse me. And Cal Jider before that, and Viva Capito. And I got Jazz Callern up for you. And right after that, I've got a guy, his name is David Von Kampen. And he's from Nebraska, teaches at the University of Nebraska in Lincoln, does composing, just does all kinds of wonderful stuff. So I'll have that after the Jazz Calendar, and it'll feature his sister, Anna Van Kampen. So right now, Jazz Calendar.
1: 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The Black Dolphin presents Sally's Tomato from 8 until midnight. Ted's Tap Room features Eclipse from 8 to 10:30 p.m. The Voo Lounge has a jazz jam led by Michael Pagan from 7 to 10 p.m. Instrumentalists and vocalists are welcome to sit in. Vine Street Brewing also has a Wednesday jam session hosted by Marcus Lewis from 7 to 10 p.m. Union on the Hill features Millie Edwards or Michael Carr every Wednesday from 6 to 8:30 p.m. The Majestic features pianist Peter Schlamm from 6 to 9 p.m. Eddie Vies presents the Max Groove Duo from 6:30 to 10:30 p.m. Cafe Trio features pianist Mark Lowry from 5 to 8 p.m. Thursday afternoon at the Blue Room features Neoma Lina from noon until 1 p.m. And that's your Kansas City Jazz Calendar for Wednesday, August 12th. The Jazz Calendar can be seen at kkfi.org under calendars or on the KKFI app. And now it's back to Jazz in the Afternoon with Jeff Harshbarger.

0: And that, of course, is Dave Brubeck and the classic Blue Rondo a la Turk. And Khaki King before that from a couple years back and Path 55. And we started off with David Von Klampen and Silver Thread. And got a couple messages for you. And we're going to be right back with Gil Scott-Heron.
1: Hi, this is David Gans. I'm the host of the Grateful Dead Hour, the weekly audio postcard from the wide musical world of America's best-loved band. 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

And yes, that was not Gil Scott-Heron. That was Dinah Washington going back to about 1949 and Blow Top Blues. So we'll give it another chance. Here's Gil Scott-Heron.

0: And that is none other than Gil Scott-Heron and Lady Day and John Coltrane. And I am just about to wrap it up. This has been fun. I'm not used to doing jazz shows, but this has been fun. And I have a person sitting across from me that's going to be with you for the next 2 hours, Mr. Timmy T.
1: Hey there. Good to hear you pulling a double header today, Steve.
2: Good to hear you pulling a doubleheader today. Going to yeah. Come in early and stay late to make up for it.
0: Yeah, no, I enjoy it. It's been fun.
2: Yeah, yeah.
0: So what do you got coming up?
2: Well, I've been filling in kind of a summer replacement for the Dubs Groove slot, and Nico Pisa Radio is coming on the 26th. So I've got this week and next week. So I'm trying to honor what Dub did, a lot of soul, blues, R&B. Mostly blues, that's what I know most of, but I've got a list of about 30 songs here, and we'll see how many of them I can get to.
0: That sounds about as much as you can get in on average.
2: Yeah.
0: Okay, well, I will listen to you on my way home to Lawrence.
2: Okay, that's a long enough way you'll get at least the first half of the show in.
0: Okay, so I'm going to go out with Charles Mingus. You know who Charles Mingus?
2: Of course, bassist.
0: Yes. Yeah. This is Prayer for Passive Resistance. So thank you for listening. And I won't see you next week for jazz, but, you know, learning to wiggle, I'll be here.

Charles Mingus, The Prayer for Passive Resistance. And that concludes the jazz portion of the afternoon, and you're getting around to now. It's going to be the Dubs Groove Replacement Program, which is a little bit of blues, a little bit of jazz, a little bit of R&B and soul, a variety of stuff, as you would come to expect listening to 90.1 FM KKFI Kansas City Community Radio. This is Timmy T. I've been filling in for a while. I've got another week to do. So we have Nico Piso Radio coming on the 26th. So that'll be something to look forward to. In the meantime, going to the library, to the Johnson County Library over on Mission Road, going through their R&B and blues stack, looking for things I've never heard of before. I found this CD by Kirk Fletcher called Keep On Pushing, and I'm going to hit you with the title track.

that was a young man named Will Jacobs, native of Chicago, learned to play the blues in Chicago, like a lot of Chicago guitar players do, but moved to Berlin. Started off his career there, and he plays as busy as can be in Europe and doesn't come over here to play that I've seen ever. It's a 2022 release on the German Rough Records label. The record is called Goldfish Blues, if you can find it, and the song Don't Burn Down the Bridge. And Will wrote all of his own songs on that, so quite an interesting young man and a good guitar player. Before that, The Last Shade of Blue Before Black. It's a record called by the group The Original Blues Brothers Band, with Steve Cropper, Eddie Floyd, Lil Jules Walker, Paul Shaver, Dr. John, Matt Murphy, and a whole bunch of cats. And that song was called Cherry Street. 15 minutes now after 4 o'clock. Thanks so much for tuning in to your community radio station and listening to some jazz and kind of stuff. Going to go over to the turntable now. Yes, indeed, we do have turntables at KKFI. This is James Carr from a compilation record that he recorded in Muscle Shoals. The record is called The Greatest Soul Singer in the World, and this is his version of On the Dark End of the Street.

Well, we had a friend call and talk to him on the phone a little bit, and Johnny suggested that I was playing some no-tell motel music, and I thought that was pretty appropriate. Etta James, I've Been Loving You Too Long to Stop Now. And before that, Clarence Carter and Slip Away, and James Carr on the Dark End of the Street. So there you go. Little late night shenanigans from the R&B and Soul archives here at KKFI. We have another one coming up from the library, an artist named Norman Brown. He was born in Lafayette, Louisiana, but grew up here in Kansas City, so maybe some of his kinfolk are sitting around at home listening on the radio. He had a couple of CDs out. This one came out in 2020. The record's called Heart to Heart, and the track we're going to hear is called Unconditional.

0: All right, that was The Georgia Swing by James Cotton from his LP called Taking Care of Business, produced by none other than pop rock guru Todd Rundgren. The song was written by Michael Bloomfield, and the lead guitars on that track were Michael Bloomfield and Johnny Winter, so you got a good double dose of some electrified blues guitar music. We're going to do a little bit of business here and coming right back with some music by John Mayall, so please stick around.
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0: His CD called Everybody Wants a Piece. It came out in 2015. The song is Buzz on You. Before that was Tommy Castro and John Mayall. Now it's 10 minutes until 5 o'clock, so we'll just roll it on up to the hour, a little more business and then a little more music. And then at 6 o'clock, it will be on air with Nikki Brooks. So she will be in doing her thing with interviews and commentaries about things going on in the community to keep everyone informed on what's going on. We do have a little bit of a business to attend to, so I'm going to get around the corner and do that, but we'll be right back with some more music, so please stick around.
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0: That's always fun, listening to Mike and Rick banter back and forth and hearing all kinds of music you're not likely to hear anyplace else out of Rick's massive mind and collection. So stick around for that on Friday night. Also coming up on Friday night, Mike Lytle will be doing an interview with soul legend and Rock and Roll Hall of Fame inductee Martha Reeves. Yes, Martha of Martha and the Vandellas. She has a new album out, and I will be playing a song from that album here in a little while. But Mike wanted me to get the word out and let people know to tune in to The Real Deal on Friday for his interview, exclusive interview, right here on KKFI with Martha Reeves. Going to go back to a record I got from the library. I just couldn't believe it when I saw it. Captain James T. Kirk, a.k.a. William Shatner, has a blues album. Yes, it's true. He's been putting out recorded music for quite a long time, and it's usually kind of leading towards the goofy comedic stuff. But this is pretty credible, actually. He's got a blues trio backing him up, and A-list guitar players backing him up on almost every one of the songs. We're going to hear the Mannish Boy song with Ronnie Earl playing the guitar. So this is something that you're not going to hear anyplace else but KKFI, I would suspect. William Shatner from his record called The Blues.

The most recent record by Shamika Copeland is called Blame It on Eve, came out 2 years ago now on the Alligator label. A song is Cadillac Blue, and before that, The Bad Blues of William Shatner singing Manish Boy. It's now 1 minute after 5 o'clock, and you're in tune to 90.1 FM. KKFI, Kansas City Community Radio. This is Timmy T playing the blues for yous on a Wednesday afternoon. Hope you're having a nice Wednesday and getting ready, looking ahead to more hot days, nice swimming pool days, heading to the lake days, just sitting on the patio, drinking beer days. Whatever floats your boat, enjoy the last thralls of summer because school's starting soon and all of that. So the fun, free days of summer are winding down. And me being the summer replacement, I'm going to be doing other things on Wednesday afternoons. Did get a hold of Nico Pisa. He's in Spain. Watched a total eclipse of the sun today. So good for him, I'd say. He'll be back here right where I am sitting on the 26th. When Nico Pisa Radio returns to the afternoon drive time hours of it. And we're going to get back to some more music here. What in the world did I get queued up? Ah, I know what it was. It is a new, well, not that new release, Sonny Landreth. It's a 2-CD set recorded live in Lafayette. One is acoustic, and this is from the electric CD. It is called Going Back to Bayou Teche.

0: And you know, that's right. That song, If It Ain't Got Soul, Part 1, is from a record called Boomtown by Victor Wainwright and the Wild Roots. Victor is the keyboard player and the vocalist on that track. And before that, we had Duke Rubillard from a CD came out called Roll With Me. Interesting background on this one. Duke recorded this stuff originally in 2005, but then got busy doing lots of other projects and just kind of end up on a shelf. And then other stuff kept coming up and they just sat around. Flash forward about 20 years, and over that amount of time, his playing, his production, everything has just gotten better. So he went back and took those 2005 tracks and added a little bit of finishing touches to them and some more side men and instrumentation on them, and really shined them up. And I really think that's a cool CD. Thanks to the Mid-Continent Public Library for that one. Duke Rubillard, Roll With Me. We're going to tell you about some concert coming up in Round Town and some other things, and we'll be right back with Samantha Fish and Jesse Dayton.
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0: That was Johnny Winter from the Serious Business record, came out in 1985, and that was Ring the Bell. And before that, we had Live at Montreux. That was the Jeff Healey Band doing a take on the Rolling Stones' Stop Bringing Down. And we got Nikki Brooks coming up here in a little bit. And Boogie D is coming up. Thank you, Boogie D and Chuck. They're hooking up a bunch of equipment in here that I've never seen before, all sorts of electronic turntables and laptops, and they're going to be doing a little hip-hop and R&B for your entertainment, so you're in for a treat. You'll definitely, definitely want to stick around for that. And I'm going to have some more music coming up, but we got to play a little thing here. That's what the boss says to do, and you know how it is. When the boss says you ought to do something, I guess you ought to do it.
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the one and only Spinners. And I'll be around. Before that, Eddie Ninevolt and a song called Cry Like the River from the Sarasota record. We've got On Air with Nikki Brooks coming up here in about 12 minutes, so we're going to get me on out of here. This has been Timmy T. I've been having a gas playing the R&B and soul and blues for you. We're going to go right back into it, jumping right in with both feet. Here we go. It's the Jimmy Rogers All-Star Blues, Blues, Blues. This song is called Blow, Wind, Blow, featuring Jeff Healey on guitar. So turn it up.

That was Zuzu Bolin from Dallas, Texas, released just after his death. That was released in 1991 on the Antones Records and Tapes label out of Austin, Texas. The record was called Texas Blues Man, and the song was Hey Little Girl. Going to take you right up to the top of the hour now, a little selection by Lee Ritenour with Joey DeFrancisco on the B3 organ. It is 78th and 3rd. I guess that's some sort of a geographic location in New York City. Thanks for listening, and On Air with Nikki Brooks is next.

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0: You guys are on air with Nikki Brooks on 90.1 FM. And we have the notorious, notorious Boogie D in the building. Boogie.
1: Like I'm notorious.
0: Because you are notorious.

0: today?
1: Good, absolutely good. It's so good to see you guys. It's been a while. I haven't seen you guys since, what was that? Kansas City Hip Hop Week?
0: Maybe? Yeah, I saw you Kansas City Hip Hop.
1: Yeah, that was a long time ago.
0: Yeah, I appreciate the invite, though.
1: Yeah, of course. Y'all know I didn't change another age and everything since then, golly.
0: It's been a lot going on in my little crazy life, but everything's all good, though.
1: We have great things coming in your life, though. Come on now.
0: That's right. Speaking to existence, Nikki Brooks.
1: Come on, preach. Y'all know I like change. Change is a good thing. And, you know, you're a free agent now. Woo-woo. How do you feel about that?
0: I feel good.
1: Good.
0: I feel fantabulous.
1: Come on now. I think great things can come with being a free agent.
0: You know, nobody likes to lose a check. But sometimes when you lose one check, you end up getting more checks. So I just got to figure it out. But look where I'm at. I'm hanging out with Nikki Brooks and Chuck. You know what I'm saying? On 90.1 KKFI, feeling good. Boogie D in the building. What up, though?
1: Absolutely. Okay, still good. Now, where are you from again? Shout out to, because I was about to call you Boogie D from Boogie Down, but you're not from the Bronx. Or are you from the Bronx?
0: No, I'm from Queens.
1: Queens.
0: Southside Jamaica Queens.
1: Southside Jamaica Queens. Shout out to Queens. And shout out to New York in general. Harlem Week just happened.
0: But we're in Kansas City, though.
1: I know.
0: Red and gold and all that. Shout out to the kingdom.
1: We got to shout out New York, though, because it's in the building. And shout out to New York anyway, because I miss Harlem Week. But great things happened while I was here in Kansas City during Harlem Week. So, that's all right. So we did celebrate Americana on the 1st. Akon, talked to Akon last Friday at the Morton. So that was nice. You guys are here a little bit of that.
0: I was DJing the pre-party on the when people came in. They call it the Plaza. So shout out to everybody over there.
1: Really? You were there?
0: Yeah, I was DJing.
1: Why did you tell me you were there?
0: Because I was working.
1: Come on now. We've had this conversation about work. But we're professionals, you know what I mean? Like, you can say what's up, but yes, I was there. You guys will hear a little bit more of the interview that I had. It was in video format, so I put it into audio for y'all so y'all can hear that. So, yeah, shout out to Kansas City, man. We in this mug. What'd you say, Chuck?
2: I said we appreciate it. Thank you for sharing this interview with us.
0: I just want to know, the Akon try to make you like the 15th wife? You know how he is.
1: You know what? I ain't gonna lie. I'd be the 15th.
0: Wow.
1: I don't know about more curing, but you know, I slide through the altar real quick.
0: That's on you. That's your personal business. That's your personal.
1: I mean, if he slide me a Birkin, I might slide you a wallet on the other. You know what I mean? Like, it could be that type of thing. You know, I'm good for my friends. You know what I mean? But yeah, shout out to Akon. Thanks for the interview. Shout out to Mark Gunnels, who got me the interview. So it was like a select few of us. It was me, Jimmy Cartier from Misadventures of Sneed. Shout out to Sneed. And Brian B. Shannon. So yeah, nice star-studded backstage experience, I guess. Boogie D was in the building, of course. I did not know. He never lets me know anything.
0: I was DJing, so when everybody came in, I rocked out for 2 hours. Shut it off. Got to, you know, did my thing.
1: Well, you did great. I think I was there for like part of the like pre, and then like right before the show started. But it was a great show. Neo, shout out to Neo. He did his thing. I didn't know he was up there like that.
0: Yeah, Neo can go.
1: With the performance,
0: as I like to say, he can slap.
1: He is slapping. It was giving like Usher Vegas residency type. Like, it was really good.
0: All right.
1: The strippers and all that. I like me a good scrupper now.
0: Okay.
1: So come on with it. Shout out to Neo. Boogie, let's spin a little something before we get into the interview.
0: Okay. Well, you know what? Since we got to do this one right here for the Papa Casey Young Boston Sunday.
1: Okay.
0: Welcome to Kansas City.
1: Let's get it. Welcome.
0: The video about to drop. That's what the Papa says. The video's about to drop, Kansas City.
3: Kansas City Music Group.
0: Let's go.

0: The Papa. Sunday. KC, your boss.
1: Where's Sunday? We got to get her in here.
0: Speaking of Sunday, new Sunday right now.
2: Miami, D.C., confirmed Versace.
0: New Sunday right now. Kansas City on the Nicky Brooks Show, yeah.

0: Boogie, where were you when this song came out? Oh, you got your headphones on? Okay. Yeah, for sure. Where were you at when this song came out? What year was that? 04, 05?
1: I don't know. I'm old. I forget.
0: Don't do that. Come on now.
1: My name is Boogie D, by the way. You can follow me at BoogieD718 on that Instagram or Boogie D Industry Stories on that Instagram. One time you heard. Shout out to Nikki Brooks. Shout out to Big Chuck. Let's go.
0: Come on now, Chuck. Where can we find you on social media?
2: Chuck Moore on Facebook. I don't do a lot of social media.
0: Don't come over here doing it.
2: Hey, I'm not the star.

0: Do you usually have a turned up time in Kansas City?
1: Every time.
0: Yeah.
1: I've never not had one.
0: What? Let me find out. He'd be out here turned up. He's so humble and so cool about it. I'm like, have you been here before? He's like, yeah. I'm like, okay, smooth. Yeah. So how many more stops do you have on the Nice Like This tour?
1: Oh, man. I didn't even count, to be honest. I just know it ends in L.A.
0: Ends in L.A.
1: Yeah. So all together, it's about 60-something shows.
0: Wow.
1: And we did your first in Canada. Now we're finishing up L.A.
0: Wow, you're
1: so we're in the Midwest, so it's not that much longer before we're done.
0: Okay. So are you finishing up within the Midwest before you go back to LA?
1: Yeah, well, we're passing through the Midwest on our way to LA.
0: Oh, nice. I love that. Yeah. That's what's up.
1: So we're in Texas after this and in Vegas, Phoenix, all those little areas in Arizona, then going to the Bay, San Francisco,
0: Wow. The lovely
1: working
0: city.
1: Our way up to LA, yeah.
0: Okay, period. So shout out to LA. Of course, you guys are going to be the last headlining city of the Nights Like This tour. Yeah, that's what's up. He's coming through the Midwest tonight. He'll be here in Kansas City at the Morton Amphitheater. So it looks like you're all over the world with music as well. What about philanthropy and some of your?
1: Oh, well, that's automatic. That's a part of my life. So I can't honestly be in the position I'm in without giving back. I just feel like God blesses you for you to be able to do that. Mm-hmm. You know what I mean? So, that starts in Africa, within Africa, India, Latin America. America don't need that much aid, so we just help on the entertainment side over here.
0: Right, that makes sense.
1: You know?
0: So you're an artist, a philanthropist, and an entrepreneur.
1: Oh, yeah.
0: Which hat would you say you like the most?
1: I like the family man hat. I like to be around family more. Philanthropy, obviously, I think that just makes you feel good, so. But when it comes to the entrepreneur side, that's where the work starts.
0: Mm.
1: I kind of would like to do that last.
0: Uh-oh. Not the business hat?
1: Nah, that's work. I don't know if anybody would want to just volunteer to go to work.
0: Mm. Okay.
1: You know what I'm saying? When you look at it that way.
0: Yeah. I guess it would just depend on, your personality type. Like, you seem like more of a laid-back.
1: Yeah, I'm more laid-back. The work side of me works with everything I do because I always make it a money making opportunity. So that way, even when I'm having fun, I'm finding a way to make money in it.
0: I love that.
1: If that makes sense.
0: That's what's up.
1: Yeah.
0: So that's where you keep your entrepreneurial side.
1: Right. So that way life don't feel like a job. And then your job feel like fun.
0: It's supposed to feel that way. It's fun.
1: Yeah, got to.
0: Like a passion. Your passion has 100%. To be there.
1: If you can tell yourself that I'm willing to do this for free, then you pick the right job.
0: Interesting.
1: Yeah.
0: Interesting, yeah. Because, I'm on a community radio here in Kansas City.
1: Okay.
0: And it is for free, but it pays me in other ways.
1: See,
0: yeah. And I love what I do.
1: You get it.
0: Yeah. It's led me to great places, great doors. And, of course, I'm here with Akon. And, absolutely. I mean, come on.
1: Look at that.
0: See? I think I'm working pretty hard. It's making way, right? Like, it's doing something. I think so. So, yeah, I love that.
1: Yeah.
0: I know you have a new album also, Beautiful Day, right?
1: Beautiful Day. I'm excited about that album. The album is really doing well internationally as well, too. It's one of the things you just kind of see the growth as I grow older. And I kind of like that side of me because when you start from the Trouble album versus this one, you can definitely hear the difference and feel the difference for sure. Yeah.
0: So what would you say is the difference? What do you remember about young Akon dropping that Trouble album?
1: Oh, lack of experience, a little bit ignorant, excited, fearless. This one, a little bit more experience, less ignorant. I fear a lot more now because I got more to lose. And you kind of watch your surrounding and kind of learn everything that you've kind of went through and you apply it to how you're moving, moving forward.
0: I love that.
1: Yeah.
0: Don't you love growth?
1: Oh, man, it's the best.
0: It's so important.
1: It really is.
0: Yeah, I love that. Cheers to growth and having something to lose, man.
1: Right, that part.
0: You have not made it in life unless you have something to lose.
1: Absolutely.
0: So, yeah, I love that. What's one thing you would like to leave for the Kansas City people today or anybody watching?
1: That's actually interesting too. Cause I know a lot of people never really understand which direction they're going in life or which direction should I go? Or they feel like they have to have advice on what it is they would, how they could do what they're doing better. And I think we might have covered that just a little bit, but I would definitely tell them to find whatever that gift in them is and don't judge your gift. Cause most people oftentimes judge their gift because they're great at something that's not cool. They don't want to pursue it because it's not the cool thing right now. But not realizing that's what's your gift. That's what's going to get you out of whatever circumstances. Or that's going to be what changes your life. Focusing on that gift. God gave you that specifically for a reason.
0: Absolutely. So listen to it. Don't fight it.
1: I promise you, embrace it, man.
0: Yeah.
1: Your whole life going to change until you do.
0: Absolutely. And I'm pretty sure
2: I guess we don't matter.
0: Yes, that was super.

0: Superstar advice from Superstar Akon that I got to interview this past Friday at the Morton Amphitheater. And we have another superstar in the building, Mr. Boogie D. What's poppin', Boogie?
1: Chillin', just appreciate the invite. It's Nikki Brooks, Boogie D. You can follow me at that on the gram, Boogie D718, or Instagram, or Boogie D Industry Stories. That's the name of the podcast.
0: Okay.
1: It's gonna be on the OG Network. Shout out to Chuck, he on the podcast. Shout out to the Hoochies. Big Jess and Big Brooke, they on the pod. We're going to be on that OG Network. Shout out to Big Court.
0: Yeah, shout out to Big Court.
1: Kansas City legend right there, Big Court. Shout out to Sunday, the Papa, Casey, Young Boys on the check-in. They said thank you, Nikki Brooks, for shouting them out and getting that record on Welcome to Kansas City and Sunday's new record, Cutie.
0: Of course, no problem. Thank you guys for sending the music over. And, of course, everybody listening, thank you. Thank you so much. Follow me on Instagram at Nikki Brooks Radio if you want to hear the rest of that Akon interview. And also if you want to stay posted when we do cool stuff like this, right? Like, come on. Y'all got to stay tapped in. And now it's time for break. We'll be right back on air with Nikki Brooks on 90.1 FM.
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0: We are back on air with Nikki Brooks. I'm weak. I haven't heard this song in a long time.
1: All right. You're a superwoman. That's why we're playing it.
0: Okay, bad. Yeah, we are back on air with Nikki Brooks, man, on 90.1 FM. We have Miss Gwenny. She's going to be drop of the week later on in segment two at 6:35. But I do want to talk to you, Mr. Boogie D.
1: Okay, what up?
0: Don't be so matter of fact. I just want you to relax right now.
1: I'm super relaxed.
0: Bet. You got the under. What song is this again, by the way?
1: Superwoman.
0: Superwoman by who?
1: Lil Mo featuring Fabulous.
0: Lil Mo. Oh, my God. I haven't heard from Lil Mo in about 30 years. Because this came out about 20.
1: Now you're making everybody feel older here.
0: 25 years. I'm like, who is this again? Oh, my God. But, yes. So, you're banging Lil Mo. You got started in radio when?
1: When did I get started in radio?
0: Yeah.
1: I'm an old guy, like back in the 90s.
0: Okay.
1: Like, don't ask me what year. It was like 91, 92. I don't know. It's been a while.
0: 91, 92. You went to college. Did you go to college for communications?
1: No, I did not.
0: What did you go to school for?
1: I went to school to meet girls and get drunk, which I did very successfully. And that's why I got kicked out and didn't graduate at the University of Arizona.
0: Oh,
1: yeah,
0: so that's
1: why. I ain't got no diploma. But I got an education and stuff now. No.
5: Uh-uh. This is a terrible thing to waste.
1: I didn't waste nothing.
0: Oh, Lord.
5: Okay.
0: He said he was giving it at.
1: What else would you like to know, Miss Nikki Brooks?
0: Okay, so you went to school for
1: non-communications.
0: How did you get into radio then? Did you stumble across radio?
1: When I was at the University of Arizona, there was a guy named Maximum T who was DJing all the parties, all the fraternity parties, all the sorority parties, and I just started hanging out, became like his hype man. He started a rap show on the radio station out there in Tucson, and I was like his unofficial co-host.
0: Okay, so
1: that's how I started.
0: That's what's up. So somebody brought you in.
1: Brought myself in. I kicked in the door, but I did not wave nothing else. I was just like, yo, let me get that mic, son.
0: Okay, that's the right attitude to have. See, yes. I told you, man. You already know what it's like to go far, man. Don't even trip.
1: No, I'm good. I'm cool.
0: I'm so excited for you. This is like a new embarking. And I get to witness it. I love it.
1: All right.
0: You know how I feel about, doing
1: about
0: you.
1: Okay.
0: So once you decided to get behind the mic, what was the first thing that you spun as a DJ?
1: I have no clue.
0: It wasn't your favorite song?
1: I can't remember that. I don't know. I couldn't even tell you. That was a long, long time ago. We was on...
5: There's a lot of Sebaces in there.
1: We was on 1200s back then. Turntables. We had vinyl back then.
0: Uh-uh. vinyl.
1: Yeah.
0: Is that why you said you liked the guy playing the vinyl in here, the past DJ?
1: Yeah, he was dope.
0: Yeah.
1: I love the blues. He was rocking, too.
0: Yeah, shout out to the blues show from 4 to 6 before me, man. I don't know his name, but he's subbing right now. And, yeah, shout out. Oh, this is the... Come on now, Chuck.
1: Well, once again, thank you, Nikki Brooks, for letting me come up today. I do appreciate it.
0: Of course, of course. So, since you didn't play your favorite song, that's why I'm like, you didn't play your favorite song as the first thing you DJed?
1: No.
0: What do you recommend as a DJ? Do you play what you like or do you play what others like?
1: You play what the crowd likes. The crowd dictates what you play.
0: What if you don't like it?
1: It's not a point if I like it or not. If the crowd like it, then I like it at that particular time. Now, if it's a personal thing, that's different. But if you DJing outside or DJing on the radio or DJing wherever, you DJ for the crowd. You don't DJ for yourself.
0: What would you tell an artist that is looking for information from DJs? Because I know they're always talking about the DJs need to support. So let's get some information to Kansas City. Like
1: what type of information are you looking for?
0: If I'm an artist and I have maybe a 10-song catalog right now, I think it's hot.
1: Uh-huh.
0: What song should I send to you? What matters? Should I send all of them? Should I only send what is radio friendly? Should I send what gets the people
1: depends.
0: Moving?
1: Or I'm
0: should
1: not,
0: I send what you
1: if
0: would
1: you,
0: like?
1: If you send... You should always send any DJ the dirty and the clean, always. But you should always send whatever you think your best song is. Don't send them everything. Send them what you think your best song is. And then that's how it, you know, then after that, you got to see what happens.
0: How do we define best song?
1: That's depending on you. You're the artist.
0: Mm.
1: If I don't know you, you can't ask me to define what your best song is. You know, this is your artwork. You're the artist, so that's why you got to tell everybody that I think this is the best song at that particular time. You still got 9 other ones in the chamber. One of them could be better, but you always leave what you think is your best foot forward. Like, think about it like this. As an artist, your music is your resume. It's your application. So always put your best out there first.
0: Okay. That's what's up. That's straight. What would you say to someone who is looking to approach DJs? What is the best method of approach?
1: Never. I always say this, and I just say this, like, if a DJ is DJing, that's probably not the best time to approach because they're actually working. Same way you at work, you don't want somebody approaching you. But it's kind of like it works two ways. Like, sometimes you may not have a choice. So you either approach the DJ at the beginning of the night or you wait to the end of the night. Because it's like, if a DJ's in the middle of rocking a party, that ain't the time to do it. So if you're really about your business, you may have to wait to the end of the night. And sometimes that's the best time to do it.
0: Okay, so just stick around a little bit.
1: Okay, you want me to stick around like right now?
0: Oh, no. So that's what I'm saying. Like, you're telling the artist, like, stick around a little bit and have a proper conversation to come talk
1: because
0: to the DJ.
1: If you're DJing in the crowd, like, nobody got time to talk. And DJ's not going to play your record right then and there. They ain't even got time to hear it. So it's like timing is everything. So at the beginning of the night when it's like everybody's coming in, that's a good time to talk to somebody. But wait to the end. Because when the party's over, then you can be like, yo, what up? I'm so-and-so. And that DJ be like more willing to listen.
0: Mm. How would you go about as an artist? Because like I said, I'm just going based off of what I've seen on social media. I try to stay out of the conversations these days, but I know we have a lot of artists listening, a lot of people who listen to like local independent music, and they just want to know like the relationships between DJs. How do we fix the relationship? And I can't
1: speak on somebody else's situation, so I can't do that. I don't know if you say a problem, I can only speak about me. If you come to me, if you approach me the right way, I'm going to respond back. So I can only speak about me, you know what I'm saying? But I'm also very honest. So don't bring it and then don't like if you don't get the response that you want to hear back.
0: Okay.
1: You know, some people like bluntness, some people don't. I know during Kansas City Hip Hop Week, people got mad because I made a statement about managers, but it wasn't directed at anybody. It's just facts in the game. You know, and I've been around for a long time, so I'm not here to be your friend. I'm here to tell you what it is. Because at the end of the day, you're trying to make money, right? That's why I tell you the truth.
0: What did you say about managers?
1: We ain't got to go there.
0: What?
1: Man, it's
0: some game. It's some game.
1: Nah, the game is a game. I just told you, but it don't need to go down there. It's nothing to me. I felt it's negative. It's just that don't expect everybody to be happy. You know what I'm saying? Like, first of all, I'm not in your family. I don't have to sugarcoat it. I can tell you the truth.
0: True.
1: You know, and I've had hard conversations with artists from 50 Cent to Jermaine Dupri to Jay-Z about, yeah, I ain't that record whack. All right, it is what it is. Everybody record ain't hot. But if you want the honest answer, then that's the honest answer. And if a DJ is real about it, they're going to be real with you.
0: Okay, so if somebody brings you a whack record, and then they're like, yeah, this is my hit. This is what I want to spin. Do you just tell them, hey, this is not it? Or do you say, all right, give it to me. I'll spin it.
1: No. Not at all. She must not know me very well, Chuck.
0: I do, but no. I'm trying to give the people a chance.
5: Look, this is what it is. We're going to tell you what you need to hear, not necessarily what you want to hear.
1: Thank you. And I'm not going to play something that's whack. For what?
0: See, that's what my question was earlier. Like, would you play it even if you don't like it?
1: Okay. Why would I do that?
0: I mean, sometimes some songs get pushed and, you know, for whatever reason.
1: You got to keep in mind, a DJ want to play something that's just going to be as effective as anything else. So a DJ's job is not to necessarily play something that is going to turn people off. That's not why we in this.
0: Right.
1: Especially as a DJ, my job is really to play what the people want to hear. You know, because that's why they bringing me out. So I got to play stuff I know that's going to rock. So if you give me a record that's going to rock, like Welcome to Kansas City is a great example of that. If you look at what the Popper and KC Young Boss and Sunday put together, they put together a record that, A, they use a very noticeable beat from the Welcome to Atlanta record. So you instantly knew the beat. Not only that, they made it about the city. They made an anthem, right? Mm-hmm. And they made it about 816 and 913. Very, very, very bonding.
0: It's relatable, yeah.
1: Very relatable, but the record has a relatable beat to it. The hook is crazy. So the record goes. Now, they could have did it a different way and it wouldn't resonate. So music is all subjective to when it comes out. So any artist, you got to understand, music is subjective.
0: Okay.
1: So you got to be prepared to hear more no's than yeses if you want to be an artist. Just keep it in 100.
0: Bet. And since you're so honest, of course, asking a DJ like you, you're going to give your opinion from the crowd don't want to hear that versus I just don't like it, but they seem to like it. It's going to get them to shake a little something. I'm going to play it.
1: No, because here's a prime example. I can't stand Spin That by Young Miami. I hate that record. But everybody else like it. So you know what? I play it. I can't stand it. I'm not playing that in my car. But it ain't up to me.
0: It's a little regular. Yeah.
1: Nah, it ain't regular. It's a heater. It's a heater right there. You know what I'm saying? So it ain't never really about what I think. I can give you an opinion on something, but I can also be wrong. I can hear it, not like it, and turn out to be the biggest record in the world. Then I got to eat crow and come back and play it.
0: Okay.
1: It's all subjective.
0: So basically, follow your own nose, follow your own mind when it comes to your own music. That's where I'm getting right.
1: You got to do
0: use
1: you.
0: Use your best judgment.
1: You got to do you.
0: Yeah.
1: As an artist, like I said, you got to be ready to hear more no's than yeses, and everybody ain't going to be right.
0: Yeah.
1: I may not like it, and it turned out to be the biggest record in the world. Okay. I may like it, and nobody else like it. Then you going to blame me?
0: Yep. Coming right back to Boogie.
1: Only way you can blame me if I'm on your team and we all trying to get the bread together. If I'm in your camp and there was a decision made, that's a different story. But nah, I always tell artists, it's just one opinion. My opinion is different than somebody else's opinion. But you do you, and well, you got to get enough, as they like to say, sample to find out if it's a go or not.
0: Okay, tight. I like
1: tell people right now, go talk to the Popper down at Ward Parkway in his shop and tell him how he doing with Welcome to Kansas City and all the stuff he doing behind this record with the video and social media and trying to get other people to play. Like, Popper will tell you, everybody ain't just jump on the train now.
0: Okay, tight. Tell me more about your podcast, too. Before we get into Drop of the Week.
1: Well, my podcast is Industry Sessions, exactly what we're talking about. We talk about stuff like this.
0: Okay.
1: We talk about the game. We talk about things I've done in the game. We talk about things that's going on in the game. Because this is stuff that people need to know. Right? So that's really what the pod is. It's basically having fun, but also putting some knowledge out there.
0: Nice. You know what I'm saying? And when do you go live?
1: Well, right now it's going to be debuting on the OG Network in about another month. We're still filming episodes. We got to film enough episodes before they put it up.
0: Okay, bet. Well, yeah. I would love to hear more of this. I'm pretty sure Kansas City would love to hear more because
1: you got to come be on the pod. We'll come bring you on the pod. We'll bring you on the podcast.
0: When?
1: Hey, Friday. We'll bring you
0: on Friday.
1: You
0: know, people don't ever invite me to come.
1: Well, we just invited you Friday. You got an invitation for Friday.
0: Oh my God.
1: That's when we film.
0: An invitation from Boogie D. You know what? I'm very honored.
1: And
0: my
1: also,
0: life is
1: shout
0: up
1: out
0: right
1: to
0: now.
1: 816 Day. Can't forget 816 Day. Busy been. Everything's going to be crazy starting tomorrow. All the 816 Day festivities.
0: Are you going to be there Sunday, Power and Light?
1: Actually, no. I'm going to go see my mom in Tucson, Arizona.
0: Oh, so,
1: I
0: okay.
1: leave Saturday.
0: Tucson, I like. Yeah. Well, enjoy. If you guys will be here in Kansas City, come see me at 816 Day. I have a table at Power and Light. Shout out to Busy Benton. Yeah, shout out to Kansas City, man. We doing it. We doing it. You ready for the drop of the week?
1: Yeah, let's do that. And after that, I'm going to rock, right?
0: For sure. We going to rock in the third. Yep, yep. We got Miss Gwenny with Caterpillar Smoke right here on air with Nikki Brooks.

0: That was Miss Gwynny with Caterpillar Smoke. You guys are on air with Nikki Brooks on 90.1 FM. And we have the On Air Mix with Boogie D coming up after the break right here on 90.1 FM.
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0: Okay, period. Judy Ansel was like, come be a star with us, okay? Because we some stars over here at KK. No.
3: Yes, y'all are.
0: We are. Come on. Look, Boogie D agrees. Ain't that right?
3: Sure do.
0: And he's a star, too. It's star-studded in here. We got Chuck in the building. What's up, Chuck?
4: What's good?
0: Come on. Where can we find you on social, even though you don't get on?
4: I got a Facebook page.
0: Okay.
4: It's simple. My name, Chuck Moore. That's all.
0: Okay, Chuck Moore. Where can we find you, Boogie?
3: Boogie D718 on Instagram and Boogie D Industry Stories on Instagram.
0: Okay, yep. And I'm Nikki Brooks, of course. Nikki Brooks Radio on Instagram, Dapper Danielle on Facebook. Just go for Instagram because I need to be more active. So maybe y'all will incentivize me being more active.
3: Are you ready?
0: I am ready. Are you ready for the on-air mix?
3: Let's go. Since we're getting ready for 816 Day.
0: Let's go.
3: Start out with the legend. Rest in peace, the Fat Tone. Let's go.
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went down.

0: That was Kansas City's best DJ, I'd say. One of Kansas City's best DJs, Boogie D, with the on-air mix. Thank you, Boogie, for coming through. Where you at?
1: Thank you, Nikki Brooks. I appreciate it. Thank you, thank you, thank you, Boogie D. Boogie D, thank you, thank you, thank you.
0: He is in that mode, yes. Chuck, what's up? Say what's up.
2: What's good, everybody? Hey, thanks for inviting us out. Had a great time.
0: Get out. And he ain't nowhere by the mic. Get on my nerves.
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0: Yes, follow Boogie. He has a podcast now with the OG Network. Shout out to Big Court Dog, man. Doing great things here in Kansas City. Thank you guys for listening in on air with Nikki Brooks every Wednesday at 6 o'clock. Of course, right here on 90.1 FM. Follow me on Instagram at Nikki Brooks Radio. Look at the rest of that interview with Akon. It's in video format if you want to see like some visuals. So yeah, very nice footage from Scrap. So thank you, Scrap, the film guru. And also, shout out to the station. Shout out to 816 Day. Do you guys have any shout outs before we end? Cause I know we didn't do any shout outs like that.
1: Nah, just shout out to everybody listening to the 90.1, rocking out with Boogie D and Nikki Brooks and Big Chuck. I appreciate following on that gram, tap in, link in with me, Boogie D 718 on Instagram, and we can chop it up there. Boogie D Injury Stories podcast. Coming soon on the OG Network. Let's go.
0: Yeah, come on, Chuck. What about you? This one here, Mr. Low Key. Let's go ahead and sign us out, Boogie. You ready?
1: I'm ready.
0: Let's mix us out.
1: We good.
0: That's it?
1: That's it.
0: That's it. All right. Well, yeah. Shout out to everybody listening. Of course, next week we got Sunday coming through and Larry Lowe. I believe they're coming. So yeah, we got to hear a little Sunday today. So we'll hear some more next week. And yeah, y'all be blessed until then. Yeah. What else is going on? Back to school. No, we're not done. I told you we had one more minute. But yeah, so much going on. Shout out to Hickman Mills. I'll be doing some reporting for their back to school event on Monday. It's so much going on this month. Like, it's been popping on there with Nikki Brooks Show.
1: Shout out to Busy Biz 816 Day. Let's go.
0: Yeah, 816 Day's coming up. Pop out to Power and Light, y'all. Come on. See you guys next week.
1: Now we done.
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